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0: 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Top stories for today. A police officer is gunned down in a shootout, adding to the concerns over pre-election political violence.
1: Indeed, it's concerning because after the killing of Busbusiso Khoela in Ward 17 in Clearwater in Devon, there were these three killings that happened in Knysna, back to back. One of whom was a former mayor, or Pretenga, was a former mayor.
0: In other news, financial experts warn that South African women face severe debt burdens to cover their crippling household shortfalls.
2: Women are more likely in women-led households not to have a home loan, and men are more likely to have a home loan financed if they are the financial head of the home. However, women-led households take care of multi-generational family members.
0: In our green scene, we find out about a new plant-based packaging innovation that offers a vital lifeline to KZN's struggling sugarcane farmers.
3: It's not only feasible feedstock for the future, but even from a cost point of view, works out economically pretty well.
0: And recruitment firm Jackhammer Global outlined the warning signs indicating when a workplace is toxic and when to exit it.
4: We need to get better at diagnosing whether a work environment is toxic in the context of something that is going to be emotionally, physically harmful to you, your physical being, and your mental, emotional wellness.
0: Just a handful of the stories that we're going to bring you this morning on the program. Also coming up is a full sport report. Here's what you can expect. Liverpool are set to face Tottenham in the EFL Cup, in the EFL Cup third round. We'll head to Spain as Mbappe nets a hat-trick as Madrid beats Sociedad in La Liga. We got tennis news, and Stan Wawrinka gets his wish. He gets his farewell appearance at the US Open with a late wild card. And according to the FIA rankings, Red Bull still have Formula One's most powerful engine. Those sporting stories and more coming up on Newsbreak today. A full team is joining me today in studio. We got Hussein Ibrahim covering you on our social media platforms, so do send us your thoughts and opinions. Our WhatsApp line is the best way to contact us. 071-613-7803 is our number. Hussein will also have a market review for us. You can catch that at 5:45. As usual, I'll have the weather update at 5:30. And also we'll hear from Rob Byrne, and he will join us in the second half with the latest traffic updates. Good morning and welcome to this Thursday edition of the program. It's the 27th of August, 2026. I'm Matthew Viren. This is Newsbreak. Stay tuned.
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0: Let's begin with the Madlanga Commission, which has questioned attempted murder accused and businessman Vusimuzi Cat Matlala about his relationships with senior police officials. Matlala testified about his relationship with the former KZN Hawks head, General Lesecha Senona, the suspended Deputy National Police Commissioner, Lieutenant General Shadrach Sabia as well. Now, he was also probed about a meeting that he had with the KwaZulu-Natal Police Commissioner, Lieutenant General Nhlanhla Mkhwanazi, which he says was arranged by the former police minister, General Becky Cele. Here's the latest now from day 169 of proceedings with Sibahle Mota.
6: Matlala was questioned extensively about his relationship with former KwaZulu-Natal Hawks head, General Lesecha Senona. Evidence before the commission revealed that Senona allegedly shared sensitive police information with Matlala and accompanied him to a meeting with Lieutenant General Nhlanhla Mkhwanazi. Matlala was initially reluctant to answer questions about Senona, telling evidence leader Advocate Adila Hassim that his relationship with the former Hawks head was under investigation.
7: But for now, why don't you tell me in your own words what it is that's under investigation?
8: My contact with General Senona, so I wouldn't know what are they investigating. They just said corruption, a couple of things which I wouldn't know exactly which part are they going to concentrate on.
6: Matlala also testified that Sinona gave him 20,000 rand in December 2024 after police raided his home and business premises and seized his phones. The raids took place on the 6th and 18th of December 2024. Matlala said he told Sinona that he was unable to conduct transactions because his phones had been seized. He said Sinona gave him the money and undertook to establish more about the second raid, but never returned with information.
8: And I told him that, listen, they even took my phones. I cannot even make transaction. I even borrowed money from him.
7: Yes.
8: I remember that day he gave me 20,000 rands.
6: The commission also heard that former police minister General Peggy Cele allegedly arranged a meeting between Matlala and Mkhwanazi in Umhlanga, KwaZulu-Natal. Matlala testified that they discussed issues relating to investigations and court proceedings, but declined to provide further details, saying some of the matters are now before the courts. He also confirmed that they discussed General Sibiya.
8: Yes, we discussed other things, but those things, all of them, they are in court now.
7: Did you mention your relationship with General Sibiya?
8: Not. We spoke about him, yes, but like I'm saying to you, this is part of things that will be, because my discussion with General Mkhwanazi led to my arrest, so it's part of how we're going to present our case in court, so I would like not to comment on that.
6: The commission further heard allegations that Sibiya received money through a third party. Matlala testified that Mkhwanazi questioned him about these allegations. He said his information about Sibiya allegedly receiving money came from a third party and not directly from Sibiya. When pressed by Commissioner Sandile Khumalo to identify those allegedly involved, Matlala declined to provide their names, saying this could affect his legal strategy in a pending court case.
9: And you say, yes, there are, but I don't want to mention. And that's why I'm saying my takeaway from that is the issue is not you incriminating yourself. You've already admitted that to Commissioner Baloyi. The issue seems to me is you don't want to criminate those people that you know are allegedly giving money to General Sibiya. That's how I see it. And I don't speak for my co-commissioners.
6: Matlala is expected to return to the commission at a date to be announced. The commission resumes on Thursday. I am Sibahle Mota in Pretoria.
0: In other news now, the 65-year-old Durban businessman and his 48-year-old co-accused who face human trafficking and sexual assault charges have been granted bail by the Durban Regional Court. The case stems from allegations that women were lured from Gauteng to Durban in 2022 with promises of employment before being allegedly trafficked and then sexually exploited. The businessman faces 20 charges, including human trafficking and sexual assault, while his co-accused faces charges, including kidnapping and cybercrime. This report by Tenokuhle Malinga.
10: The businessman has been granted 50,000 rand bail, while his co-accused was granted 100,000 rand bail. The state opposed bail, citing concerns over possible witness intimidation and interference. The investigating officer told the court that some witnesses have been placed in protective custody. However, the magistrate criticized the four-year delay in bringing the matter to the court, accusing the police and the deputy director of public prosecution's office for dragging their feet. Both men were granted strict bail conditions, including reporting to a designated police station twice a week. The magistrate warned that any breach could lead to their arrest. The matter has been adjourned to 22 October. Tenokuhle Malinga for SABC News at the Durban Regional Court.
0: Now, the EFF's motion to remove the National Assembly Speaker Toko Didiza, has been defeated. Now, the motion relates to Didiza's decision not to oppose President Cyril Ramaphosa's urgent interdict application at the Western Cape High Court to halt the parliamentary impeachment process against him. During the debate in the House, the EFF leader, Julius Malema, argued that Didiza did not show impartiality and chose to prioritize her political party. Now, the ANC chief whip, meanwhile, that's Mdumiseni Ntuli, countered Malema, saying that there is no record to show that Didiza acted speedily to implement the ruling of the Concord in May, that an impeachment committee should be established. Let's find out more from Parliament. Here's Zeline Merrington.
11: It's a numbers game in Parliament, and GNU partners made sure they were on one page with the support of Actionist A, who also voted against the motion. Deputy Speaker Dr. Annelie Lotriet read out the results.
12: Those in favour of the motion, 101. Those against the motion, 282. The motion is therefore not agreed to.
11: The sponsor of the debate, EFF leader Julius Malema, explained during the debate why the party brought the motion.
13: Ms. Didiza is not fit to preside over a legislature whose role and constitutional responsibility she is not willing to defend. We call on all political parties to appreciate this, that she has exhibited partisanship at a critical moment in our democracy, when we ought to be showing that no one is above the law, and this includes the president, no matter how powerful the political party that deployed him to that office. Ms. Togo Didiza must go, and she must go now.
11: His motion was supported by the UAT, NCC, ATM, ACDP and MKP. MKP member Pilesande Mkize explained why they took this stance.
14: Compliance with the order to establish the committee does not license abandonment of the committee when it comes under legal attack. Discretion exercised in favor for the executive at the direct expense of Parliament's institutional standing is not discretion. It is dereliction. And when the Speaker forfeits her ability to be seen as an independent, she forfeits the confidence of this House to preside over it.
11: The ANC chief whip, Mdumiseni Ntuli, had a counter for their argument.
15: His motion asked us to remove a speaker, not for defying the Constitutional Court, not for halting an impeachment inquiry, not for shielding a president from accountability, but for choosing a legally different, a procedurally sound way of assisting a court to understand the perspective, complementary roles of the two constitutional actors, both moving towards the same destination, which is a compliance with a binding judgment of our apex court.
11: The ANC was supported by its GNU partners and Action SA. Some of the parties who voted against the motion made it clear that their vote does not mean they don't differ with Didiza on how she handled the interdict and other issues, but that they did not think removal was appropriate at this point. Zeline Merrington, Parliament.
16: Pedestrians, crossing the road in winter can be deadly, especially on highways. 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Always use pedestrian bridges and designated crossings, even if it takes a little longer. 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This message is brought to you by the National Department of Transport.
0: Good morning. This is Newsbreak on Lotus FM. Now, we have some early morning checkups, or check-ins, I should say, on our social media platforms. Suren Bikramlal is locked on to the program. A very good morning to Vijaya Naidu. Good morning to Ravesh. And good morning to Sandra Kuppen. Also, top of the morning to Segri Vadivelu and Patsy Govender, who is tuned in. Seelan as well. And to Nelisha, who says, hi to all my brothers in studio. Wishing you a happy Raksha Bandhan. May you all stay blessed and may God always protect you all. Thank you so much for those messages and keep them coming in. We'll be reading them a bit more in depth and airing some of your voice notes as well a bit later on. Approaching 5:15 now, this is your AM edition of Cutting Edge Current Affairs Newsbreak on Lotus FM on Thursday morning, the 27th of August 2026. I am Matthew Viren. Let's move now to some political matters. New political parties are looking to seriously challenge or disrupt established parties in the upcoming local government elections, especially here in KwaZulu-Natal. Now, the IEC expects a record number of parties to contest the November local government elections when the submissions close later this week, up from the 78 recorded in 2021. Now, many of them will be newcomers to the country's political landscape, made up mostly of disgruntled defectors from the larger parties. Jozini Congress is one of them, and they are made up of disaffected IFP members, and they aim to produce in the Umkhanyakude district municipality. That's in northern KZN. This report by Zanele Butelezi.
17: New political parties are emerging across the country, aiming to be disruptors to established parties in November, when South Africans go to the polls. They have attracted a host of disaffected councillors who have either fallen out with their parties or failed to make it back on party lists. Jozini Congress, a party born out of disillusionment with the IFP, has thrown its hat in the proverbial elections ring in northern KwaZulu-Natal. It says parties like the IFP, ANC and the EFF have failed to deliver to the water-starved and jobless rural Umkhanyakude districts near South Africa's borders with Eswatini and Mozambique. The party is led by former IFP councillor Sibonelo Matsenjwa, who is also a local businessman and philanthropist.
18: Remember what you like, employment is nedamu.
19: Dealing with unemployment is the first thing, then water challenges. Remember, in this district, we have the Jozini Dam that can supply this province with water. But the people of Umkhanyakude don't have water. It's those two that we want to address, and people will then judge our performance.
17: The party was formed in 2025 and has been registered with the Independent Electoral Commission. As a fledgling party, its leaders want to contest elections in Umkhanyakude District Municipality, as well as in the four local municipalities under it: Jozini, Umhlabyalingana, Big Five, and Nkosi Mtubatuba local municipalities. With IFP's former Jozini Mayor Mfananayi Mathe as the Umkhanyakude mayoral candidate, Matsenjwa is optimistic about their chances. Mathe, who's a charismatic political figure in the region, joined the party after the IFP axed him over allegations of corruption. Despite this, Matsenjwa says the party offers something different to voters who feel let down by existing political parties.
19: Its vision was shaped by individuals with a proven track record of public service. That, I believe, is what sets us apart. For us, serving people isn't just something we have to think about. It's what we are already doing.
17: The 2026 local government elections are expected to produce the highest number of hung councils where no party wins an outright majority when compared to previous elections. According to experts, political analyst Zakhele Ndlovu believes that new political parties are likely to play a critical role in smaller municipalities.
0: And that was Zanele Butelezi. We have the sport report on the way, but first some international matters. Iran has vowed to fight back against the latest American sanctions, warning Washington that its response would not be purely defensive. Now, Iran's economy and finance minister told a local news network in Tehran that his government have been preparing for this moment with a 2-year plan to withstand the new pressure. But he also acknowledged that the Iranian people already suffering badly from inflation, currency pressure and shortages. Meanwhile, the U.S. Treasury Secretary, that's Scott Bessent, said yesterday he unveiled an economic D-Day for Iran, a new sweeping effort to economically isolate the country after what has been 6 months of war. Here's Sherwin Bryce Pease with the latest.
20: Take the victory of Dr. Abdul Al-Sayed in the Democratic primary for a key Senate race in Michigan, a physician and former Detroit health official who won the Democratic nomination despite tens of millions of dollars being spent against him. His victory, not simply a rejection of the Democratic establishment, It was also a rejection of much of the party's traditional approach to Israel and Gaza.
1: We took on a machine. You're not supposed to be able to beat $70 million of outside spending, a record amount of money spent in a campaign against a Democrat in a primary in any campaign. You're not supposed to be able to beat that. And what we showed is that the power of our many is greater than the power of their money. What we showed is that if you're willing to build a movement brick by brick, if you're willing to go and travel your state and have the conversations in rooms big and small, starting in moments when people aren't even paying attention to an election, but are paying attention to the price of gas and the price of groceries and the price of housing and the price of healthcare, that you can build a conversation that builds into a movement that defeats Goliath.
20: Al-Sayed's progressive stances also included calling for an end to U.S. military support for Israel as he now heads into a general election against a Republican this November in a key swing state that voted for President Donald Trump twice. Listen to Matt Grossman, professor of political science at Michigan State University.
21: Al-Sayed is way more prepared than other left candidates. That is, he sort of has started pivoting early, making sure that to have it known that he's not a socialist, that he is a capitalist that wants reform, that he's reaching out to people who are in the DSA just as much as he's reaching out to people who are Trump voters, and that, you know, he wants to assemble as broad of a coalition as possible. He's not, you know, changing a whole bunch of policy positions, but he also isn't portraying himself as a candidate of the left. So he's ready for that. There also are fears that, a Muslim candidate will still face a bias from voters, and there is research to support that. And so they've already gone out of their way to start dealing with that. They have an ad where his grandparents talk about, where is Al-Sayed from? People keep asking us. He's from right here. And, you know, talking about him growing up in Michigan. So the campaign is prepared to make that transition. But, you know, the Democratic Party as a whole is going to have to go along with this plan that wasn't theirs.
20: Overnight in Wisconsin, another key swing state in presidential elections, Democratic Socialist Francesca Hong came remarkably close to winning the Democratic nomination for governor, losing to the establishment-backed Milwaukee County Executive David Crowley by only a few thousand votes. Paying close attention is the Republican Party and President Trump, that describes such progressive candidates as radical and dangerous, going as far as to label Al-Sayed a communist.
0: And that was Shobhan Bryce Pease reporting from New York.
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0: The latest sporting news now. Let's start off with football and new Tottenham Hotspur signing Savio, formerly known as Savinho, marked his debut for Spurs with a goal off the bench as Spurs hammered Charlton to book a place in the next round of the Carabao Cup or the League Cup. Now, the Brazil winger Savio, signed for Manchester City for an initial £75 million, was given a standing ovation when he came on in the 71st minute of the game with Spurs leading 3-0. He made it 4-0 11 minutes after coming off, after a dancing past a couple of players before finding the net from the edge of the box. He even had time to grab an assist late on for Davies in the 85th minute as Tottenham Hotspur picked up a 5-1 victory. Now, Newcastle United were also in action in the League Cup second round last night, and their substitute Harvey Barnes took the headlines as he scored twice, with Newcastle surviving a scare against the championship side West Brom to reach the third round as well. Newcastle winning this one 3-2. Everton were playing also, and Tierno Barry, their striker, he scored his first Everton hat-trick as the Premier League side thrashed Preston North End, and that one finished 4-0 in favour of Everton. Now, just taking a look at what is expected in the League Cup tonight, it continues in the second round with the two teams that played on Monday in the Premier League in action. So one of them is the Blues of Chelsea. They are up against Luton Town. And Fulham, the team that Chelsea played on Monday in the Premier League, they are also in action. They play against Wimbledon. Now, this staying with Carabao Cup action, because the draw for the next round has been made, and Liverpool will now be taking on Tottenham. And this is as the teams who compete in Europe enter the third round of the Carabao Cup. Now, Leeds, meanwhile, could potentially face Chelsea should the Blues beat Luton tonight. Manchester United are facing Premier League opposition as well. They face Brighton, while the holders, Manchester City, are up against Norwich. Now, Fleetwood, the only fourth-tier side left in the competition, will be hosting Sheffield United. And the nine Premier League teams that are playing in Europe, namely Arsenal, Aston Villa, Bournemouth, Brighton, Crystal Palace, Liverpool, Man City, Man United, and Sunderland, will all enter the Carabao Cup in the third round. Now, in order to avoid clashes with the opening rounds of the Champions League and the Europa League, the matches will be played across the weeks, commencing Monday the 7th and Monday the 14th of September. All right, let's move now to Spanish football. And Kylian Mbappe scored a hat-trick to ensure Jose Mourinho enjoyed a winning turn to the Bernabeu Stadium as Real Madrid beat Real Sociedad in La Liga 4-1. Now, Mourinho made the ideal start to his second stint in charge of Madrid at the weekend as he oversaw a 2-1 win against Espanyol, and he followed it up with this brilliant victory. Mbappe was the star of the show, but Vinicius Jr. also bagged a goal and an assist, while Jude Bellingham grabbed two assists on the evening as well. So a good showing for all of the Madrid attackers there in that 4-1 victory. Let's shift our focus now and bring you some news out of the world of tennis, and some tennis news to bring you with regards to Stan Wawrinka.

0: So yes, finally we got that sporting news about Wawrinka. He will make a farewell appearance at the US Open, and that's despite initially not being given a wild card for the final Grand Slam of his career. So we brought you those details yesterday, saying that he was quite disappointed not getting that wild card appearance, but he got his wish, and he is set to retire at the end of the year. But at first, it appeared that he was denied that final opportunity to play in New York, where he triumphed in 2016. However, after the American wildcard recipient Patrick Kipson withdrew with an injury yesterday, Wawrinka was thereafter offered a place in the main draw. And also with tennis news to close off the sport this morning, Venus and Serena Williams will play doubles together at the US Open in their first Grand Slam outing as a pairing for 4 years. Now, the American greats, two-time winners of the women's doubles title in New York, were handed a wildcard entry as well by the United States Tennis Association, or USTA. And that is it for Newsbreak Sport this morning, but stay tuned. We have some international news coming up shortly, some terrible news coming out of Nepal, so do stay tuned. So yes, as we enter our second half, hundreds of people are missing, including more than 460 foreign tourists, and this after devastating flash floods hit northern Nepal. Now, 4 South Africans are among the tourists there. Nepalese scientists suggest that the floods may have been triggered by collapsing glacier ice. More than 150 people have been confirmed dead in Nepal, and the Chinese authorities in Tibet say that hundreds more are unaccounted for. Here's the BBC reporter Azadeh Moshiri with the latest.
1: The disaster has struck in a remote mountainous region, making rescue operations extremely difficult. More than a dozen helicopters have been deployed as travel companies try to reach the hundreds of tourists unaccounted for. There are already dozens of casualties confirmed. Districts downstream in some areas in India have been warned to stay on high alert. Rescue teams are working through the night while the true scale of this disaster begins to emerge.
0: The BBC's Azadeh Moshiri there reporting, and since that report, it seems as if the death toll has increased to now more than 160 people. The missing tourists are including 100 from India, 54 from the US, 34 from Australia, 33 from the UK, we mentioned that 4 from South Africa, and also more than 100 from Nepal itself. And according to officials, this area is quite popular with both pilgrims and trekkers. You're listening to Newsbreak on Lotus FM, just gone 5:30. Still lots to come on the program. Let's find out now what we can expect in our second half. A police officer is gunned down in a shootout, only adding to concerns over pre-election political violence.
2: Indeed, it's concerning because after the killing of Mrs. Okwela in Ward 17 in Clearwater in Devon, there were these 3 killings that happened in Knysna, back to back. One of whom was a former mayor, or Pretenga, was a former mayor.
0: In other news, financial experts are warning that South African women are facing severe debt burdens in order to cover their household shortfalls.
3: Women are more likely in women-led households not to have a home loan, and men are more likely to have a home loan financed if they are the financial head of the home. However, women-led households take care of multi-generational family members.
0: We have a green scene where we discuss a new plant-based packaging innovation that offers a vital lifeline to KZN's struggling sugarcane farmers.
4: Not only feasible feedstock for the future, but even from a cost point of view, works out economically pretty well.
0: And the recruitment firm Jack Hammer Global joins us to outline the warning signs indicating when to exit a toxic workplace.
5: We need to get better at diagnosing whether a work environment is toxic in the context of something that is going to be emotionally, physically harmful to you, your physical being, and your mental, emotional wellness.
0: All those stories and more coming up shortly. We've got Rob Byrne standing by with the latest traffic updates. Hussein Ibrahim will bring us a market review. Now, today's weather forecast, starting off in Durban, it's cloudy with isolated showers and rain in the morning. Otherwise, partly cloudy conditions are expected. 17, a high of 23. Richards Bay, cloudy with isolated showers and rain as well. Otherwise, partly cloudy. 16, a high of 23. and Pietermaritzburg, also cloudy with isolated showers. And some morning and evening fog is also expected in PMB, 13, a high of 26. On to Pretoria now, where it's partly cloudy today, 12, a high of 22. Johannesburg, also partly cloudy, 11, a high of 22 degrees. Cape Town, fine, becoming partly cloudy from the evening, 15, a high of 26. Port Elizabeth or Klebecha is partly cloudy today, 13, a high of 26. And East London or Kugompo City, partly cloudy there, 16, a high of 24. 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I'm Matthew Viren. Keep it locked on.
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0: There's a growing concern about a possible increase in political killings ahead of the local government elections. Now, just yesterday, an officer was killed in a shootout in the Western Cape, and this was as police were following up on leads into the recent deaths of Knysna's former mayor, that's Aubrey Tsengwa, and two others. Meanwhile, Western Cape Police Commissioner, that's Sizakele Dianti, says the killing of the three ANC members cannot at this stage be called political attacks as tensions continue to run high. This comes less than a month now after the ANC Sibusiso Kwela, the Ward 17 councillor in eThekwini, was gunned down while working at the Sizakala Centre. Political analyst Professor Beggy Mgomezulu joined us to discuss this. He says the threat of political killings strike harder ahead of an election.
2: Indeed, it's concerning because after the killing of Mrs. Okwela in Ward 17 in Clearwater in Devon, there were these three killings that happened in Knysna, back to back, one of whom was a former mayor, and then the other one being Mandla and the other one being Victor. And then, as you correctly pointed out, the TRT team that was investigating these killings, and the 50-year-old police officer was also gunned down. So this then becomes a concern, because in the past we had the impression that most of these political killings were happening in KwaZulu-Natal, but we see a spread in other provinces, which means therefore that the 14 recommendations that they made, we did not adhere to them, because had we done so, I think we would have dealt with these political killings. Now they are continuing.
7: Yeah. Prof, what is your assessment of the data on the table, right? Most recently, I looked at the Global Initiative Against Transnational Organized Crime, and what they said was that it's clear that political killings intensify between election periods.
2: That is true. That is true. Because what normally happens, in fact, what complicates the situation is that if you and I are not on the same page on a couple of issues, the best time for us to kill one another or pull each other will be during elections, because it means then whenever one of us dies, then it will be easily linked to political killings, even if it is not. The reason why many people die on the eve of an election, the first one is intra-party squabbles. During the nomination process, there are people who will be killing one another because they want to be nominated to represent their parties. And then the second one will be your inter-party rivalries, where Party A and Party B are fighting over certain positions. So that becomes another factor. And then we have not ruled out the criminal element, which is always there.
7: Taking all of this into account now, you know, what is your advice going into local government elections to try and minimize or control political killings?
2: There is no point that could be a panacea to all the problems. From such position, they must improve their intelligence collection, so at least we are able to pick up these things before they happen, instead of being reactionary, including, of course, our national intelligence services. They must up their game, because some of these killings are planned long in advance.
0: And that was political analyst Professor Beggy Mgomezulu talking there to Newsbreak's senior producer, Tharesh Hariprasad.
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0: Let's go now to a first traffic update. Here's Rob Byrne.
8: Good Good morning. We started Pretoria with some overnight roadwork still having an impact on the M1 South, coming through the usual spot, Montana through Sefakamakato. On your way down to Storumful, there is some queuing pressure. They've been pretty good getting those works out lately at peak times, but if you're on that run sort of before 6:30, it does tend to stay very slow. 14 mils of rain overnight recorded around the central Durban area, still raining, and there are some puddles and a little bit of flooding to work for in all the usual, or work through, I should say, in all the usual places. Just take it easy. First up around the greater Durban area this morning. There is a breakdown as well to watch out for. It's on the N2 northbound just after the M7 as you come up towards Spaghetti Junction. Ashburton, Pietermaritzburg, reasonably clear. No major problems there. And the whole run from Pietermaritzburg into Durban looking good. Cape Town off to a good start this morning. N1 from Belleville, N2 coming in from Khayelitsha. Those routes are clear. Don't forget, of course, this Saturday, massive game. The Springboks hosting the All Blacks in a test match at the DHL Stadium. It's a 5:10 kickoff, but the closures around DHL Stadium will be in from 6 a.m. until about 10:30 on Saturday evening. It will be heavy. It will be before the game and then after the game. That's a big amount of traffic to process through that area. If you're driving Greenpoint this Saturday, look at something like High Level Road or maybe even Kloof Neck and go out to the coast that way through Kloof Neck Road. With your traffic update for SABC News, I'm Rob Byrne.
0: Thank you, Rob. Now, Statistics South Africa's latest gender report highlights the heavy burden of unpaid care work on women, but financial experts are warning that South African women are also absorbing the primary financial strain of running household budgets. According to the National Debt Counsellors, with nearly half of South African households headed by women, monthly shortfalls are increasingly being covered by credit registered solely in women's names, and this is despite lower earnings than their male counterparts. Speaking during Women's Month, here's the NDC director, Renee Munsami.
3: Well, the statistics released to us show that the thoughts we have about how women innately take on more of the emotional heavy lifting in a household shows that those financial responsibilities tied to that heavy lifting is also being burdened by them.

0: burden can be shared more evenly?
1: That's a great question. While we always advocate for budgeting within a household, just for your own salary and your own expenses, we believe that when you're in a household and you're sharing expenses with other family members who are perhaps also working and providing for the household, it's important to allocate expenses within that household, not within a particular salary, so that expenses can be equally taken care of on both sides of that ledger. So if there is both a husband and a wife or any other family members within that home that are contributing to groceries or electricity, transportation, medical bills, medication, or any other ad hoc expenses that might come up, like taking care of other extended family members and friends, it's important to itemize that and budget it within the household expenditure so that it can be afforded for equally amongst those who are contributing in a household and not just by one person. I think it's important to understand that having financial issues, while previously assumed to be mishandling of funds or not being able to manage your money well, those are old ways of thinking that aren't really tied to the reality that South Africans are facing now. We're not having a mismanagement of money issue. We're having an affordability issue.
2: And that was Renee Munsami, the director of the National Debt Counselors, or NDC. For more information, you can visit their websites. That's nationaldebtcounselors.co.za. Now let's stay with Econ News. Now, digital banking fraud is growing at an alarming rate as criminals are finding new ways of using artificial intelligence to access unsuspecting customers' bank accounts. Now, the National Financial Ombud Scheme says, however, there are ways in which consumers can retrieve the stolen money. Consumers are being advised to deal with the bank first and then provide details of the fraudulent activity. However, if they do not get the help that they need, then they can engage the Ombud for further assistance in getting their money back. Lead Ombudsman at the Banking and Credit Division, that's Nerosha Massetti, says that certain sectors of the population are being targeted by fraudsters because they are vulnerable.
3: There's definitely been an increase in the digital banking fraud that we've seen in the Ombud space when compared to the same period last year in our office. And I think, you know, it's attributed to a lot of things. It's attributed to the sophistication of AI. It's attributed to the vulnerability of consumers who are convinced that they are talking to bank employees. These fraudsters are very, very sophisticated in 2026. They are able to give you sufficient amount of information to convince you that the call is legitimately from your bank, and that opens the doors for you then to give the keys to the kitty, so to speak.
4: So is there a particular age group or sector in the population that actually falls prey to this?
3: I must say what we're seeing is across the board. We do draw stats in terms of age groups, but we see it across the board, amongst the young, amongst the old. Obviously, the older generation is a lot more vulnerable because they're losing funds that they cannot afford to lose because they do not have earning power. They do not have the capacity to make up for those funds. So we are seeing it across the board. I think the vulnerable consumers in terms of age are specifically being targeted. And yes, I think there's nobody that's an exception to fall victim to this type of fraud.
4: So how much does it actually cost the economy then?
3: It is costing the economy. I mean, if you look at the millions that every other day in the social media platforms, they're reporting the fraud losses in the millions. And I think it really is costing the economy, and it's really costing consumers. It's a matter of whether they are able to put food on their table the next day after they fall victim to these crimes. And as indicated in our recent press release, the loss is not contained only to the money in the bank account that they are able to get access to.
2: And that was Lead Ombudsman in the Banking and Credit Division of the National Ombud Scheme. That's Nerosha Massetti. Now, you can contact them on 086-080-0900 or WhatsApp them on 066-473-0157. Approaching 5:45, this is Newsbreak on Lotus FM, Thursday morning, the 27th of August, 2026. I am Matthew Viren. Let's hear from Hussein Ibrahim now. He has the market review.
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6: Good morning. The rand is at 15.94 to the US dollar, 21.64 pounds.

0: sterling, 1858 to the euro, 1145 to the Australian dollar, and at 948 to the New Zealand dollar. In India, 1 rand at 5 rupees 98. In Sri Lanka, 20 rupees 58. In Pakistan, at 17 rupees 38. And in Mauritius, at 2 rupees 92. The Saudi Arabian rial changing hands at 4 and 24. The cryptocurrency Bitcoin is at $78,752, or 1,255,306 rand. And to the commodities, gold is at $4,629, platinum at $1,850 per ounce. The price of Brent crude oil at $87.23 a barrel.
1: Thank you, Hussein Ibrahim. Now, we have the green scene on the way, but first, let's bring you some entertainment news. Now, another sad bit of news after yesterday's details about the passing of Dolly Parton. This time around, the Emmy-winning British actor Tim Curry has died at the age of 80. Now, Curry was best known for his starring role in the 1975 film The Rocky Horror Picture Show. But I think I remember him best for his haunting role as the original Pennywise the Dancing Clown from the 1990 limited TV series It. Let's find out more with the BBC's Charlotte Gallagher, who has this report.
2: How do you do, I see you've met my faithful hand in hand.
3: With just a few lines, cult film history was made.
2: I'm just a sweet transvestite.
3: Tim Curry, as the bisexual lingerie-clad mad scientist Frankenfurter, is one of Hollywood's most recognisable characters. The Rocky Horror Picture Show became a cult hit and holds the record for the longest-running theatrical release in film history. Tim Curry went on to star in countless films, TV programmes and theatrical productions, including The Three Musketeers, Spamalot and Stephen King's It.
1: And that was Charlotte Gallagher reporting from the BBC.
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1: Now, the bottle that you reach for every day could help secure the future of KZN's sugarcane farmers, who are quite struggling at the moment. Now, as the sugar industry faces pressure from mill instability and cheap imports, a new opportunity is emerging, turning sugarcane into recyclable plant-based packaging. So in today's Green Scene, we look at this innovation and how it could actually transform an old crop into a new industry and provide growers with another potential lifeline. Now, Cape Town-based company Fortis X is specializing in plant-based and biodegradable packaging. We got a hold of their director in this week's feature. That's Nicholas De Beer, who says it's all about going the greener route.
5: Currently, we are looking at about 100 tons annually for a small scale. But certainly what we've seen internationally, based on what the biorefineries around the world are doing, is anywhere around 75 kilotons annually and north of that. So what's particularly exciting around the KZN region is we're looking at almost about 11 million tons was the amount of sugarcane produced in the last financial year, which certainly then provides a lot of scope, not only for bioplastics, which we're involved in, but also the biofuel.
6: With thousands of growers under pressure from mill instability and cheap imports, can bio-based plastics become a meaningful alternative market for sugarcane, or is this still too small to make a significant difference to the industry?
5: We've certainly seen that that's possible, especially with vertically integrated companies and brands. So for many of the different producers in the juice industry and the dairy market, we find that it's not only feasible feedstock for the future, but even from a cost point of view, works out economically pretty well.
6: The Sugarcane Value Chain Master Plan identifies bio-based plastics as an important diversification opportunity. What needs to happen now from government policy and investment to infrastructure to move this from a policy ambition to a large-scale industry in South Africa?
5: Well, the low-hanging fruit here, so to speak, is to really try and establish a biorefinery. So the biorefineries that are up and running around the world, those typically work very close with the cane growers. And then it also utilizes very specific patents. So with the unlocking of the licensing to utilize those patents and to build the refineries, certainly it's quite a clear path to market should that be achieved. Now, of course, that's much easier said than done.
1: And that was the director of Fortis X, which is a specialized plant who actually creates biodegradable packaging. And that's Nicholas De Beer. He was talking there to Newsbreak's Tracy Valitham in this week's Green Scene. Now, we've got one more story coming up in the program, but first, let us head to our social media platforms for some audience messages. And please be advised that the views and opinions expressed on Newsbreak do not represent those of the SABC or Lotus FM. Good morning to Asha, who says, police killings happen so often. It's sad that you leave home for work and you never know what fate holds in store for you. Some police are loyal, some are not, but all of them are human. So sympathies to those families who lost police officers. We got a message from Salim Adam, who says, serious crime is a great concern with these syndicates infiltrating police management. So many cases of kidnappings are reported and daily capture of drugs and arrests of drug operators as well. South Africa is unfortunately becoming a crime hub of the world. Rumba Mudli says the killing of police is ongoing. These criminals seem to be more brazen and more fearless as the days go by. Very good morning to Shama Bechu, who's joining us from Port Shepstone. Good morning to Heidi, who says, have a super awesome, blessed Thursday. Mala Motilal is locked on to the program. We've got Ryder Deva saying, good morning, Mr. V and team. Thank you, sir. We've got Bob in Empangeni, who says, thanks, Matthew, for the news break that you bring us every morning. Very good morning to Mike Banda in Cape Town as well. He says, hi, Matt. If it's true, it could be some great news. I've heard that Chelsea want to sign Aston Villa's goalkeeper, Emi Martinez. So, yeah, it's just murmurings at the moment from what I understand. Nothing official yet, but that could be something to look into as the transfer deadline nears. Let's go to Kogi now in Phoenix, who says, hi, Matthew. I don't ever miss your most interesting and up-to-date news. Thank you, as always. Thank you, Kogi. Let's go to Tonti now in Richards Bay, and he sends us this voice note.
7: Good morning to Matt and the team. Well, as the Maslanga Commission goes on, well, SAPs, police ministers, the previous one and the one that on suspension, and the generals and the lieutenants, their names keep appearing and we hear them all day long. Well, that's a concern. Zindabad, India, hoping they're going to win today. Tonti Richards Bay.
1: Thank you, Tonti. Let's go to Venkates Govender, who says, good morning, Matt and your team. Thank you, as always, for the updates. Have a lovely Thursday. I will indeed. Thank you, sir. We got a message from Maggie Chetty as well. Maggie and Shailen Chetty in Savannah Park, who says, happy Raksha Bandhan to all our Lotus brothers and sisters. Kesh with the message saying, good morning, team. With these political killings, the majority of the killings seem to be ANC politicians, which indicates that there's infighting within the party. Comrades are killing comrades. These comrades are hungry for power. From the bigger picture, one can see that a large number of these politicians seem to be criminals and are often given a pat on the back for these criminals or these criminal activities. Another voice note now coming through, and here's Annette Premlal.
8: Ivy, good morning to you, Matthew. Salam Hussein. The businessman being granted bail feels like the law is protecting the powerful more than the vulnerable, and true justice will only be seen if the strict conditions are enforced. Now the justice system must prove it can protect the victims as fiercely as it protects his rights. Have a lovely day, Matthew. Happy Thursday. Annette Premlal.
1: Thank you for that one. Let's go to Kalapuri Narayan Sami, I beg your pardon. And he is locked onto the program saying that he is enjoying the topics on Newsbreak this morning. Rani is in Stanger Manor, meanwhile, who says natural disaster strikes again. And this time, the well-known and popular tourist destination of Nepal is hit. Shocking footage of the devastating waters swept everything away by its force. And we are now concerned for the people who are affected, including hundreds of tourists who are visiting that part of Nepal. Renny Doman with the message, meanwhile, also on the same topic, saying thank you for these updates. During the flash floods and the earthquake yesterday, my family from Ladysmith was actually there at the affected place. They cannot be reached at the moment. They were at Nepal on vacation. God is great, though, so I hope that they are okay. Very sorry to hear that, Rennie. And the latest now on the story, I've just heard via the SABC News channel on television that the Gift of the Givers have stepped in and they will be aiding efforts in Nepal. Imtiaz Suleiman was speaking to SABC News this morning regarding those efforts, those recovery and aid efforts that they are going to undertake. Very good morning to Gladys Chitarai, who says, how can men be so evil? They are applying for bail, which must be denied. People are so desperate for jobs and trust anyone offering employment, not knowing that they're going to be exploited and trapped by traffickers. This with regards to the human trafficking Durban businessman trial that's ongoing. Anand Chetty with a message this morning saying, hi, Matt and your team. Have a wonderful day. Nirmala Devi Mudli is locked on, who says, an excellent acknowledgement of women, household and their responsibilities. Heading a home by a multitasking woman involving finances. Indeed, it is a massive load on their shoulders. So many more messages coming through this morning. Unfortunately, we can't go through all of them. Dr. Anil Narayan in Tongaat finally says, happy Raksha Bandhan to all. We'll leave it there with the messages. Thanks for engaging with us. Let's close off the program now. Another headline story on the program. Now, how do you know when it's time to exit a draining work environment? Well, according to the recruitment firm that's Jackhammer Global, there are three telltale signs. Now, these can be broken into an actual toxic workplace, a workplace that's not functioning correctly, or a workplace that's just not the right fit for you. Chief Executive, that's Debbie Goodman, joined Newsbreak to explain how to identify all three and how to ultimately walk away if need be.
9: And actually, we need to get better at diagnosing whether a work environment is toxic in the context of something that is going to be emotionally, physically harmful to you, your physical being and your mental, emotional wellness, in which case, absolutely, that is something that you need to ultimately extricate yourself from. There are some instances where it's just general organizational dysfunction. And we find that in all organizations, large and small. And in those instances, there are ways around that. And that's not necessarily an inevitable exit. And then thirdly, there are some times where actually the organization is fine. It's just not a good fit for you.
10: Let's look at organizational dysfunction. Now, many say, you know, this is not working right, or my complaint or my suggestion is falling on deaf ears. And these are problems that could be fixed. How important is it to realize that dysfunction could be turned into functionality?
9: Unfortunately, not everybody has real agency in being able to implement the change. And sometimes it does feel that you keep mentioning things, you keep putting things in the so-called suggestion box, and they never get heard. You can see how things are not working, and it seems obvious, and yet nobody seems to be doing anything about it. There are forums, there are ways in an organization to lodge a suggestion or a complaint, and that usually is through some kind of grievance procedure or some kind of HR intervention.
10: Let's look at this idea of truly toxic, right? Because this is when, you know, it's starting to impact your mental health, you're not feeling good, there's so many issues, physical and mental, going on because of work, right? A lot of people say, well, what else can I do? So how important is it to realize that there could be, you know, options for you?
9: If you are starting to become dysfunctional in the way that you work because you are so anxious, if you're starting to feel like you need perhaps to take medication for the level of anxiety that is being caused at work, if you're feeling that state of panic because you are on high alert all the time, one should not be feeling that, like that about work. If that causes tremendous second guessing, lack of confidence, undermining, as you would say in an environment where there's some kind of domestic abuse, you're probably not going to be able to change anything about the abuser. You're probably going to need to start planning an exit. And that is unfortunate, particularly if you've got a good job that is well paid. We don't all have the luxury of just packing our bags and walking out the door. But it is something that you'll need to start planning for.
10: How to have the courage to do it, Debbie? How to, you know, you've identified this is toxic, this is not serving me, and I need to exit, right? But many people say, I don't have the courage. I'm so afraid of what's on the other side. How to have the courage to make that exit?
9: So first of all, you need to get a support team around you. You need to be able to have the support of friends and family. You need to be actually, I highly recommend that you start documenting the things that are happening in your workplace, so you have your own record. So then those moments of feeling like, no, I couldn't do this, you've got a place to go look at all the things that you have started recording over time as a reminder of why it is so important. And
1: yeah, that was Jack Hammer Global Chief Executive Debbie Goodman talking there to Newsbreak's Thadesh Hariprasad. That is it for Newsbreak this morning. Thank you to the entire team. Up next is the Breakfast Express. Before that, though, we have the News Bulletin at 6 with Salma Patel. I'm Matthew Viren. Stay safe and have a great day.
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12: 6 o'clock on Lotus FM. I'm Salma Patel. Good morning. The Madlanga Commission of Inquiry is today expected to turn its attention to other evidence with a new witness expected to take the stand. This follows the testimony of alleged crime kingpin Vusimuzi Katmatlala, who is still under subpoena and is expected to return to the commission at the date to be announced. Sibatli Mota compiled this report.
13: Vusimuzi Katmatlala's evidence has put his relationships with senior police officials and political figures under the spotlight. He was questioned about his links to former KwaZulu-Natal Hawks head General Lesetja Senona, suspended Deputy National Police Commissioner Lieutenant General Shadrack Sibiya, businessman Hangwani Maumela, and alleged political fixer Brown Mokgotsi. I'm Sibahle Mota in Pretoria.
12: To election news now, NDA leader Jordan Hill Lewis says his party's priority after a successful local government election will be to fix the eThekwini Metro's water problems. Hill Lewis held an election meeting in Umhlanga last night. He says 65% of the city's bulk water is currently lost and that the city has 13,000 water leaks. The DA leader has told the meeting that the party will restore integrity in the running of the city by having all senior officials undergo lifestyle audits while inculcating a culture of service.
14: When you've got so many problems, you've got to focus. He's going to focus on the water infrastructure, which is most in crisis. That is going to be his absolute day and night obsession as the mayor of Durban. And it's important that people know that. Because that's going to entail some tough choices, it's going to entail some prioritization, and a lot of hard work and focus. But that is what people are going to get. They're going to get a team of people who bring integrity back to Durban government.
12: In other news, City Power says although they have reached a significant milestone in restoring supply to customers affected by a widespread outage around Johannesburg, some areas still remain without power. Affected areas in and around the Johannesburg CBD remain without power after smoke was detected from the underground cable tunnels at Fordsburg substation on Sunday. The power utility spokesperson Isaac Mangena.
15: City Power would like to apologize to the residents in the inner city areas around Marshalltown, Bree Street, and also around MTN Taxi Rank, who are still affected actually by the widespread outage coming from our Ford substation. And there were some work that was still outstanding in terms of ensuring that we restore the outstanding amount of residents that were still off. The teams are busy with the work around high voltage cables, including the jointing and also the testing of these cables.
12: Then finally, the Duke and Duchess of Sussex have arrived in Britain along with their children Archie and Lilibet. Prince Harry and his wife Meghan moved to California after stepping back from royal duties 6 years ago. The BBC's Noor Nanji reports.
16: As Prince Harry and his family left the airport earlier today, a source told the BBC there did not appear to be a police presence. Last week, it was reported that the couple would be relocating to the UK in August. They will not return to official duties, but will live in Britain as non-working royals. It's thought the family will base themselves at a private property outside London in the Cotswolds area. Archie and Lilibet have been enrolled in school, and the new term is due to start next week.
12: Sweet. Well, that's a wrap of the news at 6 o'clock. A reminder of our top story this hour. The Madlanga Commission of Inquiry is today expected to turn its attention to other evidence, with a new witness expected to take the stand. For Lotus FM News, I'm Salma Patel, back with news headlines at 6:30.
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1: Wakey, wakey. Hello, Africa. Tell me how you doing. This is Dr. Victor. And you are listening to O'Neill on the Breakfast Express. Keep rocking.
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0: 11 minutes past 6 o'clock. What a great way to get the show underway today, this Thursday. This is Lotus FM. Rob now's got traffic details.
1: Express traffic.
2: Good morning. We start down at the Free State with a very serious fatal collision scene on the R59 just around Sasselburg. It's just on the northern side or eastern side, if you like, of the Golden Highway exit. So from Sasselburg up to Vereeniging or Vereeniging down towards Sasselburg. That section of the R59 is under pressure. There's some queuing traffic. I'm not sure whether anything is getting through on that route. Maybe travel later. If you've got to go Sasselburg, Vereeniging this morning from the Golden Highway side going up, if you like, or going down to the highway, very, very slow traffic. M1 South in Pretoria, the overnight roadworks lifted. The backlog of traffic has got through there. Durban, wet weather conditions this morning. 14 mils overnight last night. Still some light drizzle around. A little bit of flooding to watch for as well. And some surface water. And watch Fields Hill in these conditions. Very easy to crash there. And Cape Town, if you're coming out of the busy Blue Downs area, a crash before you get to West Bank Main, heading towards the R300. That is starting to backlog. And AZ Berman slow this morning. Queues out of Mitchell's Plain, heading up towards the R300. With your traffic updates, I'm Rob Burn.
0: Right, thank you, Rob. He's back in about 30 minutes. Let's have a look at your weather for today. Now, we did forecast a bit of rain last night if you were in Durban and surrounds. Well, hold on to your hats because the wind is making headlines today. Durban reaches 22 with sunny breaks, light rain, and a yellow level 2 warning of damaging winds. Peter Maritzburg warming up from 11 to 24, partly sunny with possible light showers. Richards Bay stays mostly cloudy with light rain, a topping of 22, while Sheppey is also cloudy, possible rain there up to 22 degrees. Both areas remain under a yellow level 2 damaging wind warning. Inland then, Ladysmith starting at a chilly 6 today, climbing up to 26, Newcastle getting up to 23, partly cloudy, dry skies there. We step into the Eastern Cape. Rebecca will be cool and partly cloudy at 18. Fresh southwesterly winds as well. Rees London reaching 21. Cape Town stays cloudy and cool between 13 and 18 degrees, so please dress a bit warm with moderate southerly winds there. Up into Gauteng we go. Johannesburg enjoys plenty of sunshine, high of 22, while Pretoria reaches 24 with windy conditions and a chance of rain.
3: Good morning. Sport headlines this hour. India closing on victory in second test. Brevis plans to keep unique style of play. Sundowns move joint at the top of the PSL table. Details at 6:30.
0: Right, a very auspicious day today on the calendar as well. It's a celebration of brothers and sisters. We'll tell you more about that right here on the show. You can get your messages coming through as well. And we'll, of course, bring you our group therapy today. And that is for you to respond to someone coming to the show seeking some advice. Stay with us.
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0: 17 minutes past 6 o'clock. Tasadia, what a beautiful song. This one is from the stable of A.R. Rahman, coming to you throughout South Africa. This is the Breakfast Express. A couple of reports coming through. The N2 North turnoff from the N3 after Pavilion. The left lane is closed due to flooding there from the overnight rain. Misty conditions along the N3 toll route from Sidara towards Nottingham Road as well. Misty with poor visibility from Harry Smith to the roadside. Just factor that in if you are in and around that area right now. Just shocking footage coming out of Nepal. I wonder if you've been tracking that, just in terms of the fact that they've not had rain. And there was a bit of an earthquake, but lots of talk about melting of ice from the mountainous regions of Nepal as well. Just nestled in somewhere there between India and China is where you'll find this country. So some concern I heard as well about family that might be in that area at this time. Our thoughts and prayers certainly with them. It is a group therapy Thursday, where we share a confession and we play a bit of kind of a referee in terms of an issue that might be keeping you awake at night. So we got this one today from Ria.
1: Good morning, breakfast team. It's Ria, and I desperately need some group therapy. Last week, my husband was in the shower and his phone was blowing up. Curiosity got the better of me, so I snooped. What I found completely shocked me. He has a secret WhatsApp group chat with just his mom and sisters. The entire chat is them relentlessly gossiping about me. Worse, my husband is feeding them the ammunition. He is venting about our private home life and sharing every single argument we have. I feel utterly betrayed and blindsided. Now I'm trapped in my own head. Do I confront my husband and admit I was snooping? Do I bypass him and tackle his mother and sisters directly? Or do I play it cool while I figure out my next move? I genuinely don't know how to handle this mess without causing a massive family war. Please help.
0: Here, right. Who needs the cold shower here? Privacy versus betrayal. What is at play? Where do you draw the family boundary lines? What advice do we have for Ria?
2: I think it's not a betrayal. I mean, your intuition is telling you. I know you looked at the phone, Ria, but no, please confront him. Yes, that may be his mom and siblings, but at the same time, you are a pair. He should not be discussing problems with them. He should be discussing it with you.
3: I just feel, why was she snooping? Obviously, she's looking at his phone because she doesn't trust him. But everybody has that group chat on their phone. With their mom and siblings. I mean, I have that group chat with my parents. But what we talk about is between us. I mean, why is she looking at his phone? It's clear she has trust issues.
4: Oh, I just feel that no, even though you may have your private group chats with your family, what happens between a couple should stay between a couple. They should not be discussing her at all, and he should not be allowing it.
0: Right. Yeah. Do you concur with the team? Some varying opinions here. How do you process this? What is your take on it? Would love to hear from you.
4: Birthdays.
0: I know there's birthdays. Right. Yeah. So, well, if it is your birthday today, have a very happy birthday to you.

0: birthday today, then a very happy birthday to you from the Express team. A couple of birthdays. Well, a few of them we got today. Wishing nephew Claudwin a happy birthday from Jess in Richards Bay.
1: Wishing daughter Danica from Port Elizabeth a blessed birthday filled with lots of love and light from the Naidu family in PE. Also wishing brother Jaggi Pillay and Shirley Midley a happy birthday from Savvy Naidu. Happy birthday to Braden Ramruka from the entire family in Stanger and Lady Smith. Happy birthday to Deva, wishing you health always from Jane and Anand, as well as wishing Amrish Ramdin a happy birthday. Lots of love from Rabin and Asha Radhalal.
0: Right, yeah, so a couple of birthdays today. You celebrated with Patrick J. Adams, that's from Suits, Tom Ford as well. And it is Raksha Bandhan today. Raksha.

0: So wishing you a beautiful celebration today of siblings. It's also Burger Day, Tug of War Day, International Lottery Day, Petroleum Day, Banana Lovers Day included in that. Still coming up, we'll recap what went down on The Secret Sound. In the meantime, we'll bring you some Leanne Rimes after this.
1: Yo, ish, yo, listen, listen. Treasure Day, yo, yo. One beat, one drum, hear the sound. Let the rhythm move around. Beat is one.

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0: 6:28, Lotus FM, The Breakfast Express, and Leanne Rimes going back to the powerful track from the 1997 country pop ballad as well, and the deep emotional dependence and fear of losing a loved one at song. That's what it is a bit about in terms of the lyrics there. We'll get to some numbers in business and see how things are tracking this morning for you, as markets, of course, will have already opened in the east, but the JSE will start trading around 9 a.m. this morning. So a bit of challenging conditions out as wet surfaces as well around KZN and most areas. So take it nice and easy if that is appropriate to your area as well. Rob now will tell you how traffic is tracking.
1: Express traffic.
2: Good morning. Just a reminder of the fatal crash and the road closure, R59, just across the border, Free State area. This is the R59 between Ascot and Vaal and the Golden Highway Junction. So if you're going between Ferunahung and Sasselburg in either direction, that section of the R59 currently closed and probably will be for some time, given the nature of that crashing. M1 south through Pretoria, roadworks lifted around Montana, so that's good news. Lights are still out over a week now. Transaranya and Fom Hagen, traffic coming through Dustport Tunnel, really starting to queue there. Hey, Durban's wet and slippery, and you know what happens in the wet and slippery conditions? You get a crash on Fields Hill, and we've got that this morning just past Pioneer Road as you come onto the hill. Expect some delays there. Also, collision M2 south after Umgeta Road, traffic starting to backlog there, and further down the M2 there is a bit of pressure north and southbound as you come through the interchange and head out towards the Pavilion Mall area. So just keep an eye on that particular build up, whether you're southbound or northbound into Spaghetti Junction. It is slow on the ramps. And then Cape Town, a fatal collision on Marine Drive, Dolphin Beach Hotel. Marine Drive heading to Table View is closed at Racecourse Road in Millerton. So if you're heading to Table View, come off at Racecourse Road, take the Kuberg Road into Table View to complete your journey. And if you're coming south out of Sunnydale, Bloberg and Table View, expect some delays due to onlookers heading south on Marine Drive. With your traffic updates, I'm Rob Byrne.
0: Well, thank you, Rob. He's back in about 30 minutes. Let's go to the newsroom now. Salma Patel standing by with the latest headlines. Good morning.
3: Good morning. National Assembly Speaker Toko Didiza survives a motion of no confidence tabled by the EFF. The striking employees of RCL Foods, Sugar and Milling vow to continue their industrial action until their demands are met. And Emmy Award-winning British actor Tim Curry dies at the age of 80. Details in the news at 7 o'clock.
0: Let's get to Express Sport now. India close in on victory in second test. Brevis plans to keep unique style of play, which sometimes doesn't look good on the eye. Premier League clubs win their second round Carabao Cup matches, and Sundowns move joint top on the PSL table.
4: Yes, O'Neill, it was a thriller fest of goals as they move on 10 points with Pirates after beating AmaZulu. Amakhosi fought back twice from defensive blunders to rescue a point against Richards Bay. Golden Arrows secured the first league victory of the season, and Polokwane and Milford played out a tightly contested goalless stalemate. In the Carabao Cup, Spurs also made it a thriller past Charlton Athletic, with new signing Savio adding to the scoreline. Everton coasted past Preston away from home, and Newcastle advanced a hard-fought win against West Brom. Meanwhile, the draw for round three last night is headlined by Liverpool's clash with Spurs. This is the stage of the competition where Premier League big hitters enter the fray, including defending champions Manchester City. Fixtures will be placed across 7th and 14th September. Still with matters of play, Kylian Mbappe scored a hat-trick to ensure Jose Mourinho enjoyed a winning return to the Bernabeu as Madrid beat Real Sociedad in La Liga, moving to the top of the table. In cricket, Proteas batter Devald Brevis says he's got the backing of coach Shukri Conrad to maintain his explosive style of play at international level and not to change as he matures into the game. He's part of the T20 squad taking on Zimbabwe and Namibia in Windhoek Farm tomorrow, and says consistency will come naturally if he continues to play the game in his own way.
5: Yeah, it's always nice with coach Shukri. He always backs me and wants me to play the way I play, and I always feel he's backing in that way. Consistency do come with time. When you actually find out and you just keep playing the way you play, that's how you find consistency, not by changing the way you play. That's what I've learned.
4: Meanwhile, India are closing in on a big win in Colombo after Sri Lanka slumped to 229 for 6 at stumps on day 4 of the second test, having been made to follow on. Sri Lanka led by 16 runs on day 4 with 4 wickets in hand. Going on to the 5th and final day, which have started, the tourists will be looking to complete a 2-0 series sweep. Sri Lanka 248 and lead by 35 runs. That's a wrap for this hour for the Lotus FM Sports Team. I'm Pavna Govinda.
0: Let's get to Express Business now. You're listening to Lotus FM. My name's O'Neill. A very good morning to you if you just locked in. Business closure eases. South Africa recorded 1,601 business liquidations during the first 7 months of 2026. While that remains a worrying number, it is actually 4.9% lower than the same period last year. So the pressure on businesses has not disappeared, but a fewer companies are shutting their doors than a year ago. That information available from Stats SA. Now, Stats SA's new national poverty lines show that anyone living on less than 2,962 rand per month falls below the upper bound poverty line. The lower bound poverty line, 1,457 rand, while the food poverty line, described as the minimum needed to meet basic daily nutritional requirements, is just 868 rand per person per month. Now, South Africa's motor trade sales increased by 1.5% year on year in June. New vehicle sales jumped by 15.6%, while used vehicle sales rose by 6.3%. However, fuel sales declined by 12%, suggesting that motorists may be buying more cars, but driving them with one eye permanently fixed on the fuel gauge. And we can understand a bit of that. Wall Street remains cautious as higher than expected American inflation revived concerns about interest rates. Investors were also waiting for NVIDIA's results for the latest indication on whether the global artificial intelligence spending boom still has room to run. On the JSE, the All Share Index was virtually unchanged, closing on 116,813 points. Let's just go quickly along to your currency and commodities as well. The Rand is trading at 15.94 rand to the US dollar. Quite impressive, as much as it's still highly undervalued. 21.64 rand to the pound sterling and 18.58 rand to the euro. In India, 1 rand is trading at 5.98 rupees. In Sri Lanka, 20.58 rupees. In Pakistan, 17.38 rupees. If you are planning a holiday in Mauritius, you'll get 2.92 rupees for your currency. The cryptocurrency Bitcoin trading at $78,752. Gold is changing hands at $4,629. And very important as we get to the end of the month, the price of Brent crude oil hovering around $87.23 a barrel. So still coming up on its way, we'll bring you another dose of Express comedy. Today we feature Tommy Brennan, who weighs in on how fighting with siblings has prepared him for life. That's all in the observance today of Raksha Bandhan. Of course, more of that coming up. We'll also get your comments and inputs on our group therapy scenario today. Privacy versus betrayal. What is at play here? Husband is having a shower. His phone is going off crazy. And the wife finds out that he has a WhatsApp group with his mum and siblings. And a bit of the banter is her being the topic. What is your take on that? Stay with us. We love it in the morning.
6: Some crimes don't just make headlines. They change a nation. Now S3 takes you inside South Africa's most disturbing criminal investigations. 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The South African Serial uncovers the evidence, follows the investigations, and reveals how justice was ultimately served. Featuring renowned criminal profiler Professor Gerard Labuschagne and the team behind Profiler Africa, every episode brings meticulous research and compelling storytelling to the crimes that shaped modern South Africa. The South African Serial, Tuesdays at 6 p.m. Stream it live on SABC Plus. S3, open up.
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0: We're going to bring you a mini wacky news bulletin.
4: Okay.
0: A Durban man completed a full gym workout without taking a photo. The man left without posting. No pain, no gain. Gym officials offering counseling to shocked influencers. At a roadside eatery in India, customers are being served parathas by a robot waiter. Brilliant. Until the robot delivers the wrong order and the manager says, "Have you tried switching the waiter off and on again?"
7: The Bluetooth device is ready to pair.
1: Get up and go with the Breakfast Express.

0: A total of 282 MPs opposed the motion, while 101 supported her removal. So the motion arrived with no confidence and left with even less. And the SIU says it's uncovered a coordinated visa fraud network involving fake university acceptance letters, forged medical documents, and alleged bribery at Home Affairs. So surprised. Some foreigners as young as 21 reportedly even applied for retirement visas. Retired at 21. Most South Africans are still trying to retire their student loans at 41. Let's get a bit of Express comedy now. Tom Brennan weighs in on how fighting with siblings has prepared him for life.
1: I think the only difference between growing up with a bunch of sisters or a bunch of brothers is your method of fighting, right? My friends that grew up with brothers, they fist fought each other. You know I've never been in a fight. I've never thrown nor received a punch. I've said, come on, guys, a lot. That's my whole role in a fight. Come on, guys. Guys, come on. What are we doing? We're going to get kicked out. I know my role. I grab the jackets. I call the Uber. You know, me and the sisters just didn't fight physically. It was psychological warfare in there. Our love language to this day is pettiness. Like, my 35-year-old sister, she's a mom. She should be a well-adjusted adult. She texted me out of the blue last week at 7 a.m. She goes, got a little drunk last night, almost missed my flight this morning, really channeling your energy today. That's how I woke up on a Wednesday. I was so angry, because here's the thing. 3 days before that, I had gotten drunk and missed a flight, and she didn't know about that. So she just took a swing in the dark and hit a home run. So I hit her back. I was like, all right, well, I just met someone who regrets having kids, thought of you. Drove past Planned Parenthood today, snagged a gift card. They turned me into such a petty little bitch, the six sisters. It's so bad, because like that's my training. Those are my instincts, is to go that level of petty. But that doesn't work as an adult. That doesn't work with women that you're dating. Yeah, women, surprise. I'm in a new relationship now. We're fighting a lot. We're going to make it. But she can be a little petty, so I can't, you know, I got to push down my instincts, my training a lot. Like, okay, we got in a little thing last week. I thought it was nothing. She comes back into the room an hour later to restart the fight, but she didn't want to admit it. So this is what she hit me with. She comes in, she looks at me, she goes, so, do you think I'm mad at you? Do you think I'm mad at you? I'm like, objection, leading the witness. This sucks. That's an unanswerable question. Do you think I'm mad at you? So it felt very petty because she wouldn't just say how she felt. So I felt a little cornered. So what I wanted to say, what my training calls for is, I don't know, do you think the bangs were a good idea? I didn't say that. I'm saying that's what my training calls for. Do you understand I'm a trained assassin who's been reassigned as a traffic cop? And every day I have to fight the urge to kill, because you grow up with six sisters, you're going for the throat. But like, when you make your girlfriend cry, aka win, it's less rewarding, you know?
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0: It's Vidya Vox, Be Free, right here on Lotus FM. What a talent she is. Of course, we did feature on the show. That's Vidya Vox. Vidya Iyer, in fact, is her name. Right, yeah, we are dealing with a group therapy situation today. Wherever you might be in Mzansi, we'll field some of your messages and advice for Ria. That comes up next.
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0: Friday's just got more exciting. 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
0: Well, top of the morning to you on this Group Therapy Thursday, where we invite you to send us something that might be keeping you awake at night. It might be an issue with a relationship, an issue you're having at work. You can also message us anonymously as well, because sometimes you could have the person you're talking to also tuned into the show. So we got this one from Ria.
4: Good morning, breakfast team. It's Ria, and I desperately need some group therapy. Last week, my husband was in the shower, and his phone was blowing up. Curiosity got the better of me, so I snooped. What I found completely shocked me. He has a secret WhatsApp group chat with just his mom and sisters. The entire chat is them relentlessly gossiping about me. Worse, my husband is feeding them the ammunition. He is venting about our private home life and sharing every single argument we have. I feel utterly betrayed and blindsided. Now I'm trapped in my own head. Do I confront my husband and admit I was snooping? Do I bypass him and tackle his mother and sisters directly? Or do I play it cool while I figure out my next move? I genuinely don't know how to handle this mess without causing a massive family war. Please help.
0: Right, yeah. I mean, is this happening in your family? How does this go or ride with you? What's your take on this, Sheena?
5: I think, well, there's nothing wrong with it because I have a group chat with my mom and sisters. And she's snooping. If she didn't check, she wouldn't have known.
0: Right. So you say it's a privacy issue now.
5: It's a privacy issue. I mean, what they talk about is a problem. But obviously, like, why is she snooping?
0: Right. Yeah. Bobby?
6: Do you discuss your husband, Sheena?
5: No.
6: Yeah, but I think it's wrong. It's your partner. You should confront him. It's absolutely wrong. I really feel that what happens between a couple should stay between a couple, and your partner should be protecting your privacy at all times.
0: So if something is troubling you about your partner, you say, don't speak to anyone, get counseling only.
6: No, you speak to him first, communicate with each
0: but
6: other
0: what if
6: first.
0: But what if she has already done that, or he's already done that?
6: Then you're not
0: aware that he is or he has not?
6: Then it's a problem between the couple. If you cannot communicate well, then it's your issue.
0: Right, yeah. So I suppose let's get a couple of your thoughts now on the subject.
7: I would actually wait for everybody to be all together, and I would casually bring up the group chat in front of everybody just to see their reactions. I think it would make them so uncomfortable. But also, your husband is in the wrong, because if you had to do that to him, the tables would be turned and he would not be happy about it.
8: GTT advice for Ria. Confront your husband. His family won't know anything that happens in your home if he doesn't volunteer the information. So the hubby is the problem. Couples need their own space and time to make their own mistakes and their experiences. Rani Sangamana.
9: I just think that to look at his phone is an invasion of his privacy. Having said that, what happens between the couple should stay between them. She needs to have a chat with her hubby and iron the whole thing out. Sandy from Tafton Ridge.
10: I think she should confront him. I don't know what's going to happen after that. Padma Chetty.
11: My advice is that you need to confront him. Communication in a relationship is very, very important. What he is doing is wrong. Disgusting you with his family. Betrayal is on another level. Once trust is betrayed, then you have a problem. And the fact that he's disgusting you means that he does not have faith in your relationship. You know, what happens in Vegas stays in Vegas. Sarah.
12: This is Esme. For Ria, I thought you was the in-law, daughter-in-law. But now it sounds like you are outlaw. The only thing you can do is approach him and tell him, I hope you have fun talking about me.
13: A couple should not discuss their private matters with their families, which could end up in trust issues. This, it is very concerning. Ria should seek professional help with regards to handling this issue.
0: Right. Yeah. What happens in Nonoti stays in Nonoti. Right. Yeah. So just a couple of voice notes as well. Let's just see what Vasi Naidu is saying. If I could get to that. Thank you, Vasi, for your message. Serve with a divorce period. Thanks, Vasi, in Park Rand in Boksburg. So, Ria, I hope that some of the advice that was tabled here today that you are taking into your fold in looking to resolve this matter that's keeping you awake at night.
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0: 6:59, it is the Breakfast Express. Top of the morning to you, wherever you might be locked in Mzansi. It's Taylor Swift, The Life of a Showgirl. Let's now expose you to the secret sound. We're testing your superpowers, a brand new sound today. What does that sound like? What did you hear? Right here. Now you can jumpstart the queue on 071-613-7803. We'll update your sport headlines. We're building up to another big clash between the Springboks and the All Blacks come the weekend. It all turns to the Mother City, of course. And we'll be looking at your weather forecast. We've had some indifferent weather. And there might be some cooler conditions around for you to navigate as well. It's 7 o'clock with the latest news now. Here's Salma Patel.
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2: Good morning. National Assembly Speaker Toko Didiza has survived a motion of no confidence tabled by the economic freedom fighters. The EFF brought the motion after Didiza decided not to oppose President Cyril Ramaphosa's urgent court application to stop Parliament's impeachment process. During the debate, EFF leader Julius Malema accused Didiza of failing to remain impartial, arguing she had placed the interests of her political party above those of Parliament. Defending the Speaker, ANC Chief Whip Mdumiseni Ntuli said Didiza had acted swiftly to implement the Constitutional Court's ruling that an impeachment committee be established. Deputy Speaker Dr. Annalie Lotrit read out the results of the votes.
3: Those in favour of the motion, 101. Those against the motion, 282. The motion is therefore not agreed to.
2: In other news, the striking employees of RCL Foods, Sugar and Milling in Malalane, Mpumalanga have vowed to continue with their industrial action until their demands are met. The workers downed tools, demanding a salary increase of 13%. Negotiations deadlocked after the employer made a final offer of 5.4% a few weeks ago. The workers say the employer has implemented the no work, no rule, no work, no pay policy.
4: There's about 15 companies that are affected by the strike, roughly about 5,000 employees that are affected by the strike.
5: RCL has three centers, Pongol as well, Malelane as well as Komat. All of the three centers, they did not get their full salary.
6: The step that the employer has took to maybe do that deduction was a way to frustrate the employees, to think of a second step, maybe to go back to work. But the employees have set it clear that they will still going to remain here and fight for their rights.
2: In other news, the Madlanga Commission has heard allegations that suspended Deputy National Police Commissioner Shadrach Sibiya received money through a third party. Alleged crime kingpin Vusimuzi Katmatlala testified that he was questioned by KwaZulu-Natal Police Commissioner Nhlanhla Mkhwanazi about the claims. Matlala, who remains under subpoena, told the commission that his information about Sibiya allegedly collecting money came from a third party and not from Sibiya directly. When pressed by Commissioner Sandile Kumalo to identify those involved, Matlala declined to provide names, saying doing so could affect his legal strategy in a pending court case.
7: And you say, yes, there are, but I don't want to mention. And that's why I'm saying my takeaway from that is the issue is not you incriminating yourself. You've already admitted that to Commissioner Baloyi. The issue seems to me is you don't want to criminate those people that you know are allegedly giving money to General Sibiya. That's how I see it. And I don't speak for my co-commissioners.
2: And finally, the Emmy Award-winning British actor Tim Curry has died at the age of 80. Curry was best known for his starring role in the 1975 film The Rocky Horror Picture Show. The BBC's Charlotte Gallagher reports.
8: How do you do, I see you've met my faithful hand in hand.
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8: I'm just a sweet transvestite.
9: Tim Curry as the bisexual lingerie-clad mad scientist Frankenfurter is one of Hollywood's most recognizable characters. The Rocky Horror Picture Show became a cult hit and holds the record for the longest-running theatrical release in film history. Tim Curry went on to star in countless films, TV programs, and theatrical productions, including The Three Musketeers, Spamalot, and Stephen King's It.
2: Well, that's a wrap of the news at 7 o'clock. A recap of your top story. National Assembly Speaker Toko Didiza has survived a motion of no confidence tabled by the economic freedom fighters. For Lotus FM News, I'm Salma Patel, back with news headlines at 7:30.
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17: Good morning, Pretoria. First up, still no traffic lights. Transoranya and from Haga, the rundown through Dusseldorf Tunnel stays heavy. It's been like that now for over a week. The M1 South, one broken down vehicle left just after Olifantsfontein. A bit of pressure with the queue back to Samrand. The M1 North, Beyers Nordea to Winnie Mandela, looking very slow. And if you're going Vaal down towards Free State, R59 remaining closed between Ascot and Vaal and the Golden Highway due to a fatal crashing. Lots happening in Durban this morning due to wet weather conditions. Crashed on the M19, vehicle off the roadway there just after Otto Follick as you head out towards Dunkeld Road. There's been a crash on the N2 southbound just after Inunda Road. There's another crash on the N2 ramps to the N3 outbound at Spaghetti Junction. North and southbound traffic backing up to that. The southbound side queues back to Umgeni Road just to get off the N2 and turn into that particular crash. And a big multi-vehicle pile-up on the M4 approaching Umslanga Rocks Drive. Motorists coming from Belito getting to about Sibaya and then stuck in a real heavy backlog. Cape Town, major crash this morning, closing down the Marine Drive option from Milnerton through to Table View. It's a big crash between Sunset Beach and Dolphin Beach Hotel. The road is closed. You'll be diverted off at Racecourse Road and shipped up the Kuberg Road. Motorists coming out of Bloberg having a look at it, and that's causing a major delay on the way towards Milnerton. And a crash on the N1 into town just before Monte Vista. Queues back to Plattenclough Hill. With your traffic updates, I'm Rob Byrne.
0: Thank you, Rob. He's back in about 20 minutes. Hold on to your hats because the wind is making headlines today. Devon reaching 22 with sunny breaks, light rain and a yellow level 2 warning for damaging winds. Pietermaritzburg bumps up to 24 today, partly sunny with possible light showers. Richards Bay stays mostly cloudy with light rain and a topping of 22. Port Shepstone also cloudy with possible rain and 22 degrees. Both areas remain under a yellow level 2 damaging wind warning. Inland, Ladysmith started off a bit cold today, but will get up to 26. Newcastle will reach 23. Abeka will be cool and partly cloudy up to 18. Then Cape Town stays cloudy and cool between 13 and 18 degrees. Moderate southerly winds there. In Gauteng, Johannesburg enjoying plenty of sunshine with a high of 22, while Pretoria reaches 24 with windy conditions, and there is a possibility of some precipitation.
18: 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Pakistan captain returns for the second test. Alonso weighs in on Fernandez's move and latest football transfers. 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
0: This is the best way to wake up. Top of the morning to you. Vanakkam, namaste, namaskaram, salam, sawubona, molweni, dumelang. Thursday, the 27th of August, 2026. Welcome aboard the multi-award-winning breakfast show. My name's O'Neill. Joining me is the team. If you celebrate your birthday today, you celebrate it with Patrick J. Adams from Suits. Also, Tom Ford. It's Burger Day, Tug of War Day, International Lottery Day, Petroleum Day, Banana Lovers Day included. And it's very especially today, Raksha Bandhan. Raksha means protection, Bandhan means to tie or bind together. It translates to the bond of protection. It's a Hindu festival that celebrates the loving bond between brothers and sisters. This is your secret sound. 071-613-7803 if you think you know.

0: It's 15 minutes past 7 o'clock. Top of the morning to you. This is Lotus FM, Raksha Bandhan. Shreya Ghoshal on this one. A lot of peeps have been also messaging us in terms of whether it's today, tomorrow, and just in terms of the what we've been led to believe it is today. I think a lot of people are used to it being celebrated on a Friday, and that's where that might be coming from. Up next, we'll test you on the secret sound.
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0: Right, let's get to your secret sound today. In fact, we should have been recapping actually what went down yesterday, and let's do that first up. Right on. This was only one person yesterday did crack it.
3: O'Neill mentioned last week that he planted some danya, so I think he got fancy and decided to grind some coriander seeds. Thavi from Benoni.
0: Well done, Thavi. You're brilliant yesterday. Let's listen to this one today. Yeah, what does that sound like? Let's go to the team. We'll start with Bavi.
4: Cricket. A ball on a cricket bat.
0: All right, Sheena.
5: I think it's an industrial stapler.
0: Yashika.
6: Sounds to me like you slammed the microwave door.
0: Right. That's what the team thinks. Well, let's get your thoughts on that. What do you think on 071-613-7803? We'll take your answers coming up next. This is the best way to wake up.

0: Morning Lotus, thank you for playing my girl's favorite song. However, Hari and Giovanni have just got dropped off to school. But thank you so much.
1: Beautiful.
0: Madrand.
1: Thank you, Subhashni, out in Madrand. Well, thank you for keeping us company. Thank you for locking into Lotus as well. We love to be with you on the morning school run, or you might be heading to uni as well. I know there are some exams coming up next week for university. Looking at our secret sound today that we're testing you on is this. All right, quickly, let's get the team's answers.
2: Cricket ball and a bat.
3: Industrial stapler.
4: Closing the microwave door.
1: Let's get your thoughts now. Rushen from Mirbank says opening and closing blinds. Shamila's out in Cape Town says sounds like skipping rope. I haven't heard that in some time. Secret sound is opening a suitcase, says Ivan Naidu, who's in Verulam. Let's hear from Brody.
5: Hello, this is Brody Ann from Indonesia. Today we think the secret sound is closing blinds. Thank you.
6: Good morning, super awesome breakfast team. My name is Hitasvi Dion Naidu, and I think the secret sound is hitting the whoop on the floor. Thank you. Bye.
7: Good morning, breakfast team. I think the secret sound is locking a door. Thank you, Tony Newcastle.
8: Morning, O'Neill. Sandeep from Ruudaport, and I think that one is hitting that Dunlop squash ball against the wall. Thank you.
1: Right, interesting answers there, loving it, but not the one I'm looking for today. You'll have to give it another go. Listen properly. Right, what is happening there? Music Power continues now right here on Lotus FM. It's a biggie, this one, from Suryavanshi. This is Breakfast Radio, top of the morning to you. Let's get a bit tip.

0: 7:27, this is the Breakfast Express. It's a Tip Tip Barsapani. This is Lotus, and at least 160 people have lost their lives and hundreds remain missing following a catastrophic flash flood and mudslide along the Nepal-Tibet border. It's a massive wall of water, mud and debris that tore through the Himalayan border region there of Rasuwa district and China's Gyeong country or county. I think the preliminary data indicates that a cascading hazard is where an earthquake potentially triggers an avalanche or a glacial collapse, sending melted snow and rock into the Kochi River, causing severe blockages and sudden torrents as well. Dozens of kilometers of roads, numerous bridges, buildings and vehicles have been completely washed away. It's quite devastating to look at that footage. Let's get a report from the BBC.
1: It's a race to save lives before night falls in Nepal after a flash flood and mudslide tore through villages and swept away bridges. Hundreds of travelers are currently unaccounted for. The true scale of this disaster and the number of casualties is still emerging. Multiple casualties have been confirmed, but this is an extremely remote area, and so information is still trickling in. It's in Rasuwa, which is north of the capital Kathmandu and near the border with Tibet. Police have said dozens of their own officers are unaccounted for and they're struggling to reach them. Now, the government believes that an early morning earthquake triggered an avalanche, which in turn may have caused this flash flood, but they're still checking all of this information.
0: Right, yeah, that courtesy of the BBC. Like I said, it just looks like a wall of water, almost like a couple of dams that burst their walls. They're quite tragic. Our thoughts and prayers certainly with families out in Nepal.

0: 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Express traffic.
1: Good morning update. The R59 staying closed between Ferenhung and Sasselburg. That's a fatal collision scene there. The crash just closer to Sasselburg, but it's closed the road between the Golden Highway junction and the Ascot on Vaal exit on that section of the R59. Full closure to and from Ferenhung to and from Sasselburg. Joburg this morning, N1 north from Beyersdorp up towards William Mandela on the way up from Randburg to Four Ways looking slow. Mike 1 today from Boysons all the way through to about Melrose is very slow. N1 south through Midrand. Looking generally not too bad. There is a breakdown around Olifantsfontein slowing things up, but it looks like it's probably been moved to the side. Durban, pretty treacherous if you're not careful how you're going. Plenty of crash scenes this morning on wet and slippery road conditions. One going into New Germany in Pinetown on the M19 near Otto Follick. N3 inbound, Pavilion Mall through to Spaghetti Junction and through the interchange down towards Sherwood is very busy. Some flooding on the southern freeway between Durban and Umbilo, and a crash on the Ruth First Highway coming from Sabaya down towards the Mslanga Rocks Drive junction, and that traffic on the way to Durban is quite heavily backed up. Cape Town collision, Baden Powell Drive at Strandfontein Road slowing things up. Also the West Coast Road, or going towards the West Coast Road on Marine Drive, is closed between Racecourse Road at Milnerton and Dolphin Beach Hotel due to a fatal crash. Traffic diverting out to the Kuberg Road off that Marine Drive, and if you're coming out of Tableview Bloberg, it's very heavy traffic passing that seam on your way towards Milnerton. With your traffic updates, I'm Rob Byrne.
2: Thank you, Rob. He's back in about 30 minutes. Let's go to the newsroom now. Salma Patel standing by with the latest headlines.
3: Good morning. Police probe the murder of a 17-year-old boy who was gunned down in an alleged gang-related shooting on the Cape Flats. The case against Ndodana Mchuma, accused of the murder of his family in the UK, is expected back in court today. And rescue teams battle to locate survivors of the devastating Nepal flash floods that killed 200. Details in the news at 8 o'clock.
2: Let's get to Express Sport now. We'll start with Pakistan captain confirming a return for the second test, and then the latest on the football transfer window.
4: Yes, O'Neill, as the ongoing sagas and big bids continue, Manchester City is weighing up a massive bid for Chelsea midfielder Enzo Fernandez, who's valued off £120 million ahead of the Carabao Cup game tonight. Coach Xabi Alonso weighed in on the move.
5: Well, we want to have the best team possible. We know Enzo, his qualities, he has shown it, and we have to wait. But we think about tomorrow, and let's see how things develop.
4: Elsewhere, Al Hilal agreed a deal for Ollie Watkins, with Aston Villa targeting Chelsea's Nicholas Jackson as his replacement. Villa and Galatasaray are also competing for AC Milan winger Rafael Leao. Meanwhile, Sunderland are exploring a move for Jack Grealish, while Liverpool have approached Crystal Palace for Ismail Assar after talks for Yankuba Minta have been stalled. Back home, Sundowns in a thrilling goal fest move top at the level off the PSL table on 10 points, with Pirates after beating AmaZulu. AmaKhosi fought back twice from defensive blunders to rescue a point against Richards Bay. Golden Arrows secured the first league victory of the season, and Polokwane and Milford played out to a tightly contested goalless stalemate. On to cricket, Pakistan captain Babar Azam returns for the second test against England at Lord's after recovering from a finger injury that ruled him out of the opener. Meanwhile, despite the off-field controversy, Joe Root and England will look to rebuild on the 1-0 series lead with another victory. Now, Sri Lanka in their second innings after the follow-on are 302 for 6 in 91 overs and lead by 89 runs. That's a wrap for the South for the Lotus FM Sports Team. I'm Bhavna Govinda.
2: Right, yeah, wow. There's just a couple of days left before some transfer activity. There's some big names, of course, being touted around. Will the teams be able to jostle and round that up, just to sort out, I think, more than anything else, some of the gaps, the exits in teams as well, and where things will actually play out? Gakpo is an interesting name. to note at this stage in terms of movements. Let's get to some business news. Now, let's just start with global business. Wall Street remained cautious as higher than expected American inflation revived concerns about interest rates. Investors were also waiting for Nvidia's results for the latest indication on whether the global artificial intelligence spending boom still has room to run. Meanwhile, oil prices remain volatile as markets following negotiations over the possible reopening of the Strait of Hormuz, one of the world's most important energy shipping routes. Then, South Africa's mining giants are accelerating their investment in renewable energy to reduce costs and dependence on Eskom. Anglo-American's renewable energy venture already generating 520 megawatts, while Sibanye-Stillwater expects renewables to supply around 64% of the energy used by its South African operations by the end of 2028. Something interesting here, South Africa's motor trade sales increased by 1.5% year on year in June, but new vehicle sales jumping by 15.6%, while used vehicle sales rose by 6.3%. However, fuel sales have been declining by as much as 12%, suggesting motorists may be buying more cars but driving them with one eye permanently fixed on that fuel gauge. That stats are courtesy of Stats SA. Then looking at your commodities and currencies, Rand is changing hands at 15 Rand 94 to the US dollar. Just showing a bit of stealth there. 21 Rand 64 to the pound sterling, 18 Rand 58 to the euro. In India, 1 Rand is trading at 5 rupees 98. Sri Lanka, 20 rupees 58. And in Pakistan, 17 rupees 38. Mauritius, 2 rupees 92. Gold is changing hands at $4,629. And the price of Brent crude oil, $87.23 a barrel. Hopefully, we will get a better indication sooner now as we get closer to September, where the fuel price might play out come next Wednesday. Thank you for locking into Lotus. So it has been a bit of a wet start in KZN and around. Hopefully things are getting a bit easier. Quite a few vehicles were broken down this morning on the M4 heading into Durban. That might be causing a bit of the bottlenecks you're experiencing as you head towards Umhlanga. Let's get to your secret sound then now. And this is what we're testing you on today. Yeah, what do you make of that? No one's cracked it as yet, so we'd like to see if this will go today. It should. It is Thursday, because tomorrow is Spy the Live Friday. Right on. So if you think you know that, 071-613-7803. Coming up next, we'll bring you another hot mix.
6: Durban, the promenade is calling and the purple wave is taking over the East Coast. It's time to lace up for the Hollywood Bets Durban 10-kilometer road race on Sunday, 30 August. 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The Hollywood Bets Durban 10-kilometer road race, brought to you by SABC Sports.
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0: Yeah, wow, it is the very talented Elton John here teaming up with Dua Lipa. Calm Down, Sapphire, Shaky Shaky, Butter Bomber, Up Jessicoy, Mere Mebu, Ma Baker, Boney M, right here on Lotus FM. And a bit of love for the Hot Mix as well today. Lashley saying some beautiful music. I love tuning in. And a couple of more, Kajal, Shamila as well. And top selection from Vinod. Katie in PMB saying, hi, gorgeous team, piping Hot Mix today as well there. So a few messages we got today. Let's now tell you, we are trying to work out this secret sound. Yeah, what do you make of that? What does your superpowers tell you about it? We'll reveal that after this.
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8: 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Mousy.
6: And you are listening to O'Neal on the Breakfast Express. Keep the passion.
0: You know, before I get to the big reveal, there's just a bit of this pressure that you're kind of feeling, right? The Springboks are preparing for Saturday's second test against New Zealand in the Mother City after losing the opener at Ellis Park 33-16. I mean, Kobus Reinach says South Africa must improve at the breakdown and produce quicker ball. The box need to sort out the breakdown before supporters have an emotional breakdown. One feels, right? Yeah, so this is the sound. Let's go to some of your answers today. Betty and Butter says, sounds like a stapler. I think O'Neill's putting some paper around a rubber band, says Anusha, who's in Stanger. Then Zakira says, are you closing the microwave door? Good to hear from you, Zakira. And Tej, is the pilot playing carom board? Let's hear from Alicia.
9: Morning, breakfast team. My name is Alicia and we are ready, and I think the secret sound is closing the air fryer tray. Bye.
10: Hi guys, that sounds like the skipper closing the slam lock gate. Egan Garden, thank you.
11: My name is Diana and I think the secret sound is somebody banging a drum.
0: Yeah, such lovely answers. None of them correct today. I did play Tip Tip Barsapani earlier. Chaudhry was on to it.
12: Good morning, Lotus FM. Hope everyone's having a blessed Thursday. For Spy the Secret Sound, I think I got this one. The sound is O'Neill opening his umbrella. Thanks, guys. Chaudhry Shyam from Cape Town.
0: You're on top of Table Mountain now, Chaudhry.
13: Good morning, breakfast team. Hope all is good. I think the secret sound is opening or closing an umbrella. Have a fantastic day ahead. Asmira Cullen from Sanger.
14: Morning, awesome breakfast team. I think the secret sound is opening of an umbrella. Cookie from Richards Bay. Thank you.
0: Right, yeah, brilliant today, Cookie in Richards Bay. I must say that it's a cute name, because yesterday I was in a store and I looked at this big cookie and it had chocolate chips in it and I was really wanting to buy it. And I said, yeah, man, how many calories has this thing got? It looks so good. And I had to walk away from the cookie.
15: Why are you not having your cookies, O'Neill?
0: No, I couldn't. Oh, I wish I could. But well done to you for cracking the secret sound.

girls come. If you want to play, fall in line, little boy. Because you can't run away. There's nowhere to hide. There's nowhere to go. I've shattered the ceiling. There's blood on the floor. A fight to the finish. 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Get your last wish, baby. Because you're gonna die.

0: Yeah, some can be. This is Alpha. This is Lotus. Top of the morning to you. We'll bring you extended weather forecast still coming up. What a team up here. Shilpa Rao, Juanita Gandhi. Loving them. Well, looking at what else we'll be looking at is the build-up to WOSA, Women of Substance Awards. Of course, coming up on Sunday, the SMS line is open for your voting as well. It's 8 o'clock with the latest news now. Salma Patel coming up.
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3: Good morning. Police are probing the murder of a 17-year-old boy who was gunned down in an alleged gang-related shooting at Philippi on the Cape Flats. Police spokesperson FC Van Wyk says a 35-year-old woman was seriously wounded in the attack. Van Wyk says the suspects fled the scene.
4: The deceased male sustains gunshot wounds to his abdomen and shoulder, and the injured female a gunshot wound to her back. She was transported to a nearby hospital for medical treatment. The circumstances surrounding this shooting incident are under investigation, and the motive is believed to be gang-related.
3: The case against Ndodana Chuma, accused of the murder of his family in the UK, is expected to be back in the Johannesburg Magistrates Court this morning. Chuma is wanted in the United Kingdom in Britain for the alleged murder of his wife Zandile and their two daughters, 15-year-old Natalie and 5-year-old Nala, last month. He was arrested in Kensington, Johannesburg a few days later, where he was allegedly found with a firearm. The 45-year-old IT specialist also faces an unlawful possession of a firearm charge. South African authorities are also processing a provisional extradition request from the United Kingdom. State Prosecutor Lorraine Khatsitsi.
5: The only thing that is finalized to date is the 212 statement regarding accused person's legality in the country. Still outstanding is further documentation from the United Kingdom. The charges in the United Kingdom is a murder charge. In this country, he is further facing a charge of possession of a firearm and ammunition. The matter was Head Court 16. The date arranged in that matter is the 27th of August. I wish to remand this matter to the very same date.
3: Suspended EMPD Deputy Chief Julius Mkwanazi and five others are expected to continue with bail application in the Brakpan Magistrates Court today. The six accused face charges of murder, robbery and defeating the ends of justice, among others. The charge emanates from their alleged involvement in the 2022 murder of Brakpan resident Emmanuel Mbense. Calvin Mabasa reports.
6: Mbense was allegedly kidnapped, tortured and killed, and his body was dumped in a dam in Nigeria. During their last appearance earlier this month, an IPED investigating officer faced cross-examination from the legal team for the second applicant. The cross-examination is expected to continue today. Calvin Mabasa, SABC News.
3: And finally, rescue teams have worked throughout the night to locate survivors of the devastating flash floods that hit northern Nepal, killing nearly 200 people. Among those missing, the more than 600 tourists. Videos posted online show huge flood water surging through populated areas. The disaster was also felt along the Tibetan side of the border. The BBC's Laura Bicker has the details.
7: President Xi Jinping himself issued instructions yesterday for all-out efforts to go ahead to try to ensure that anyone alive is rescued. We heard from the People's Liberation Army and the Air Force. They did manage to get an aircraft in the air to try to survey the area, but it does seem that even getting near the affected region is extremely difficult at this time. Not only are they dealing with high altitude, but they're dealing with the aftermath of this disaster, which seems to have blocked all roads and still communications are blocked.
3: Well, that's a wrap of the news at 8 o'clock. A reminder of our top story this hour. Police are probing the murder of a 17-year-old boy who was gunned down in an alleged gang-related shooting at Philippi on the Cape Flats. For Lotus FM News, I'm Salma Patel. Back with more news at 9 o'clock.
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0: A man in Canada is facing criminal charges for kayaking while drunk in a stolen kayak. 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What do you call a drunk guy who capsizes a kayak?
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10: Good morning. If you're driving up towards Sandton, using the Mike 1 North at collision scene near Caller Drive, pushing a queue back into the sort of Killarney area. That's a slow go this morning up towards work in the Sandton area. Also, a crash on Rivonia Road just before Hill Road. Rivonia Road coming south through Morningside backed up as well. N1 south through Midrand still busy between Old Gerberg Road and New Road. Pretoria, N1 looking generally okay this morning. Across into Durban, well, if you're Durban bound coming in from Hilton towards Pietermaritzburg, major delays, a truck crash at Town Hill, pushing queues right the way back towards that Hilton exit. Trucks are backed and stacked forever through there. Into Durban on the N3 between Paradise Valley and Spaghetti Junction. That's very slow. Crash on the Higginson Highway leaving Chatsworth just down by Havenside. So coming out of central Chatsworth, very busy. That collision on the M4 before Muslunga Rocks Drive, still causing a delay inbound from Sabaya. And Cape Town, very heavy pressure around the Tableview area this morning. It all sort of stems from the closure of Marine Drive outbound between Racecourse Road and Dolphin Beach. That road closed because of a fatal crash. Marine Drive coming off the West Coast Road towards Milverton, very heavily backed up. Routes like Otto Duplessis on the coast towards Dolphin Beach, Bloberg Road, Wood Drive, Bloberg Road, Gee Road, Gill Road, all of that very heavy. Cooper Road out to Montague Drive heavy, and there's a lot of traffic going into Tableview diverting away from that closure of Marine Drive. With your traffic updates, I'm Rob Byrne.
0: Yeah, busy, busy morning in Chatsworth. Who's tried to ride the trains now available out of Chatsworth? Let's get to extended weather forecast now. And Derbs tomorrow up to 24 degrees, Saturday 25, clear and fine on both days. We'll bring you an angling report tomorrow. Pietermaritzburg 25 tomorrow, 32 on Saturday, warming up dramatically. Richards Bay Friday 25, Saturday 26, fine clear skies. Sheppey 23 and 24 for your Friday, Saturday. Ladysmith 24, 27, clear skies as well. Newcastle 27, they're twinning there. Tribeca 33 on Friday. Saturday cools down significantly to 18. East London then 32 on Friday as well, so you'll have to hydrate. Cape Town's 19 on Friday, and then for the big rugby game, 16 degrees on Saturday, partly cloudy. There's a chance of light rain showers heading into that Saturday, so it might be a bit wet underfoot there when they take to Newlands. Joburg Friday 22, Saturday 25, pleasantly warm. Pretoria 24 and 27. That's your extended forecast.
11: Sport headlines this hour. Sri Lanka putting on a resilient fight on day 5. Springboks aim to bounce back against the All Blacks, and how the new UEFA Rugby League has details for Liverpool and Arsenal.
0: You're never going to believe what they found in the bag of a Thai woman trying to enter OR Tambo International. All of that and more coming up on the show today. Right now, it's time for your classic.

0: 14 minutes now past 8 o'clock. Does anyone know when this song actually came out? Do you think you know? What do you think? What year was it? Where is the moon? Yenga and the Vanilla. This is such a cool track. Loving the music right here on Lotus. Hope you are as well. Stay with us.
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8: Not digging a doubt, it is the best way to wake up. My name's O'Neill. All right, Julie from Belita says, O'Neill Pilot, I'm going to send you a box of cookies. Wow, Julie, so many cookies. A box. Oh, man, yeah, I'm going to have a problem. I'm going to fit into some outfit on Sunday.
9: Now you can't complain you're not having your cookies.
8: Sure, a box. No, I was just like walking away from one. Just one, yeah. I remember I had one that was really, really good. About 2 or 3 weeks ago, I was doing the morning walk out at Umhlanga, which is quite a vibe. And then I was distracted and asked to stop at one of those branded coffee houses. And I had this, I thought I was having this dark chocolate kind of cookie. But wow, it was amazing. It was incredibly tasty.
9: Dark chocolate. You love your dark chocolate.
8: Yeah. No, well, it's a healthy option. You know, you kind of got to get used to it. It kind of becomes a bit of an acquired taste. What's not an acquired taste is that the SIU says it's uncovered a coordinated visa fraud network involving fake university acceptance letters, forged medical documents, and alleged bribery at Home Affairs. Some foreigners as young as 21 reportedly even applied for retirement visas. Retirement at 21, most South Africans are still trying to retire their student loans at 41. Now, a Thai national has been arrested at OR Tambo International Airport after customs officials allegedly discovered 50, guess what, Yashika, 50 what?
9: Oh my word, blocks of cocaine?
8: Blocks of cocaine. Endangered parrot eggs hidden inside the homemade incubator carried as hand luggage.
9: No way.
8: 50 endangered parrot eggs. That bag didn't need a boarding pass. It needed a nest.

0: It's new sounds from Jana Nayadan. It is Vijay's last movie, Talapati Kacheri, coming to you throughout South Africa, worldwide, and www.lotusfm.co.za. We'll get to sport. We're chatting about a couple of things, including the clash between Sri Lanka and India in a mall. And we're about to bring you another trending tea. Just a reminder, you also heard Thoo there. What a beautiful song that is by Sona Nigam. Zakira does concur. Let's go to Rob now.
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2: Very good morning. The R59 between Vereeniging and Sasolburg remains closed. Big fiery truck crash there earlier this morning. Unfortunately, a fatality in the road. Likely probably to stay closed for some time. Joburg's Mike 1 going north slow today from Houghton up towards the Grayston Drive exit. Also a crash on Rivonia and Hill in Morningside. Really quite backing traffic badly. Rivonia Road and South Road coming through Morningside on your way to Sandton. Very busy as well. Midrand starting to ease on the M1 south of Pretoria. Looking quite good on that section of the M1 as well. Backlog of the mighty Mopoli Highway, expect some delays down to Theo Martins this morning. Now, if you're driving into or approaching Pietermaritzburg, a truck crash earlier near Town Hill, that is still causing a delay, a backlog of truck and vehicular traffic coming into that from Hilton. It is looking better, but there's still a whole pileup of traffic through there. Durban to Higginson Highway crash at Havenside seems to be cleared out of the way. The M4 South crash, Adam Schlanger, that is gone as well. Now, Cape Town, a major delay if you're around the Tableview area. It all stems from the closure of Marine Drive from Milnerton going up to Tableview on the northbound track due to a fatal crash near Dolphin Beach. So you've got traffic that has to go out on the Racecourse Road junction and then up Coburg Road and then Coburg Road, Bloberg Road to sort of work back. You've got other motorists going the Coburg Road side to avoid an enormous backlog of onlooking traffic coming out of Tableview on Marine Drive passing that crash. So Marine Drive, Bloberg Road, Otto Duplessis, Wood, Gee, all of those routes in that area very heavily backed up. And just to add on top of that, no traffic lights at Coburg Road and Plattercliff Road, just adding to the mess. With your traffic update, I'm Rob Byrne.
0: Right, thank you, Rob, for all the updates today. He'll join us again tomorrow for the Friday edition. More updates coming up this afternoon on The Drive. Start in the City, join you after 9 with a bit of drama, news break, and the lunch team as well. Let's get to Express Sport now. A couple of things we're focusing on. Sri Lanka putting on a bit of a fight on day 5. Springboks aiming to bounce back against the All Blacks. And new UEFA ruling for Liverpool and Arsenal.
3: Yes, O'Neill, as the tournament begins soon, that means Arsenal cannot play Inter Milan away and Liverpool cannot host Real Madrid in the upcoming Champions League draw. The rule prevents the same fixture from occurring for 3 consecutive seasons. It follows UEFA's shift to the 36-team Swiss Model League phase, replacing the traditional group stage format. Each Champions League team plays 8 opponents with 4 home, 4 away matches. The top 8 advance directly to the round of 16, teams 9 and 24th enter the playoffs and teams 25th to 36th are eliminated. In rugby news, the Springboks must bounce back in Cape Town on Saturday after losing the first test to the All Blacks at Ellis Park. Rassie Erasmus believes the series can still be turned around, with the Boks needing 3 straight wins to claim it. Key factors include Sia Khaleesi's return, rebuilding confidence, different halfbacks, reducing errors, improving conversion, strengthening the attack, and retaining the elements that worked in the opening test. Now, rounding off with cricket, Sri Lanka putting up a resilient fight in the second innings after India enforced the follow-on. In the first innings, India declared the massive first innings of 503 for 9. Powered by centuries from Dhruv Jarrell and Devdutt Padukal, Sri Lanka responded with 290 all out. India captain Shubman Gill enforced the follow-on, with the Lankans' lower order frustrating the Indian bowling attack. Kushara Nuwanta and Sonal Dushuna have rebuilt the steady partnership, pushing Sri Lanka's second innings total past 300 and giving the hosts a slim chance. Sri Lanka 329 for 6 in 104 overs, leading by 116 runs. That's a wrap for today for the Lotus FM Sports Team. I'm Pavna Govinda.
0: Right, thank you, Bobby, for that. Well done, Royal Murugan, guessing that Yenga and the Vanilla was released in 2002. I think that's the one I see. I don't know where Yachika is now. She's not helping me with that.
3: Yes, but I watched it in my matric year.
0: All right, okay, cool stuff. Now let's just get into what's coming up tomorrow. We're going to catch up with seasoned gardeners Strini and Michael. the green thumbs behind the Chats with Hospice Garden. You'd remember from the video that we had put onto our social platforms there, it was looking incredible, all of it, the dania, as well as the lettuce and everything. The radish was just looking so good. So they'll share some of their expert secrets for growing thriving fruit and veggies, along with essential spring tips to help you own and, I suppose, allow your garden to flourish. Because sometimes it can be quite frustrating when you have sown a few seeds and it's not doing what it should be doing. So look forward to that coming up tomorrow. We'll bring you another trending tea today. What's happening on trending tea?
3: Time is running out for those in customary marriages. Major cocaine bust at OR Tambo. And we'll share some details on the lunar eclipse that you can catch tomorrow morning.
0: Right. Meta has agreed to a settlement worth more than $16 billion. Over claims concerning social media harm to children. The company will introduce daily limits, nighttime restrictions, and stronger controls for younger Facebook and Instagram users. Now, after years of telling children to limit their screen time, parents finally have some backup now.
4: Durban, the promenade is calling and the purple wave is taking over the East Coast. It's time to lace up for the Hollywood Bets Durban 10-kilometer road race on Sunday, 30 August. The race covers the beautiful tour of the city, combining urban streets, scenic coastal roads, and stunning beachfront stretches with views of the Indian Ocean. Catch all the action live on SABC 2 and SABC Plus from 7 a.m. on Sunday, 30th of August. The Hollywood Bets Durban 10-kilometer road race, brought to you by SABC. ABC Sports.
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0: Yeah, va, va, va. It's Monica from Cooley. This is Lotus. You're listening to The Breakfast Express. What a talent on this one. Anirudh Ravichander. Before that, we played you more cool music as well. It's from the Arman Malik stable included there on Lotus. You'll catch us in the City of Gold at 106.8, coming to you live, loud and proud. And we are on the audio bouquet on channel 808. It's time now for Trending Tea. So good morning. It's time to spill the tea, hot enough to wake you up and just sweet enough to get you through the day. Let's start with some local tea, won't we? Customary marriage deadlines approaching. If you're in a customary marriage, then listen up. The special registration period closes on the 31st of August. That's just like around the corner. Home Affairs is urging qualifying couples to register before the deadline so that their marital status is formally recognized. Now, to avoid those famous last-minute queues, you remember the laborious, the ceremony, the family WhatsApp group. Now, don't forget the paperwork. Let's move on from there now. Massive cocaine shipment intercepted. Police have seized approximately, wait for it, 334 kilos of suspected cocaine valued at more than 200 million rand. I wonder who quickly kind of values this. It all went down at the big airport in Joburg, OR Tambo. The drugs were allegedly concealed inside travel suitcases and cargo boxes, but no arrests have yet been made. I mean, 334 kilograms. That's baggage. Wasn't just suspicious. It was seriously overweight. Now, set your alarm, because Yashika is quite excited about the lunar eclipse. It's always great sometimes to look skywards. We kind of get caught up in PowerPoint presentations and sometimes online meetings. And sometimes we just forget there's an entire universe out there.
1: Exactly. Here's your reminder, moon watchers. A partial lunar eclipse will be visible early tomorrow morning. It begins at approximately 5:10 and reaches its maximum peak around 6:12 a.m.
0: Wow, for once, waking up comes with a reward. And the moon, Purnima, won't ask you to share, to like, or to subscribe.
1: Yes. And now for your Bollywood buzz. Sunny Deol addresses his Shah Rukh Khan fallout. Sunny Deol has opened up about his famous fallout with Shah Rukh Khan. During the making of Dar, Sunny says insecurity among actors can create unnecessary tension on film sets. He insists that he and SRK were never enemies, but admits they are not exactly close friends either.
0: Oh, gosh, I'm at an event on Sunday, Wosa. So, not enemies, not close friends. Basically, they'll greet each other at the Bollywood wedding, but they won't share a table.
1: Yeah. No fights allowed, huh? Now for your Hollywood hot sip. Dolly Parton leaves the world one final song in a beautiful final surprise. Dolly Parton records.

0: recorded a secret song that remains locked inside a dream box time capsule at a Dollywood theme park. The song is scheduled to remain sealed until the 19th of January 2046, when it will be released in honor of what would have been her 100th birthday.
1: One final song waiting patiently for its moment to shine. And that's your trending tea, freshly brewed, lightly stirred and served before your office WhatsApp group gets a hold of it.
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2: Akkadi Pakkadi, this is Lotus. You're listening to The Breakfast Express. Top of the morning to you. That's our bit for today. We'll catch again bright and breezy tomorrow at 6 a.m. An hour before that is the lunar eclipse that you should be watching out for. So I know sunrise wouldn't have happened as yet, but it's going to be pretty cool if you can be up in Adams and check that out. We're looking forward to tomorrow. We've got some gardening tips coming your way.
3: With Michael and Streeny.
2: Right, yeah, they are from...
3: the Chatswood Hospice.
2: Right, we're inviting you, of course. Having a wonderful day today. It's a beautiful day for brothers and sisters as well. So I'm sure you're going to enjoy that and continue to tie that bond. So you're going to see some beautiful Raksha Bandhans out and about today. I saw plenty at the store. I was out last week when I was shopping for a few things for the Lakshmi Puja as well. So enjoy that. And I'm sure that brothers and sisters, wherever they might be, not always together, will connect today and make it even more beautiful. We'll catch you again tomorrow. Thanks to my team. That is Rob on traffic, Sheena our tech, Bobby on sport, Yashika the producer. If you're on the roads, make sure you take it nice and easy. We'll look forward to tomorrow. Don't forget, it is a Spy the Life Friday. From me, O'Neill, hey, keep the passion.

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1: 9 o'clock on Lotus FM. I'm Salma Patel. Good morning. Alleged crime kingpin Vusimuzi Katmatlala has told the Madlanga Commission that he believes that his meeting with KwaZulu-Natal Police Commissioner Nhlanhla Mkhwanazi in April 2025 led to his arrest. Matlala was arrested on the 14th of May last year on several attempted murder charges. He testified that the meeting, which was arranged by former police minister Beki Cele, took place at Umhlanga and focused on issues around his challenges with his Medicare 24 SAPS contract. Matlala, who was led in evidence by advocate Adila Hassam, added that other matters discussed with Mkhwanazi will be ventilated in court.
2: Yes, we discussed other things, but those things, all of them, they are in court now.
3: Did you mention your relationship with General Sibiya?
2: Not. We spoke about him, yes, but like I'm saying to you, this is part of things that will be, because my discussion with General Mkhwanazi led to my arrest, so it's part of how we're going to present our case in court, so I would like not to comment on that.
1: The Department of Women, Youth and Persons with Disabilities says women's economic empowerment is critical to tackling gender-based violence and advancing their independence. This came out at a distinction dialogue of the National Press Club in Midrand. The dialogue commemorates 70 years since the historic 1956 Women's March under the theme Empowered Women, Empower the Nations. Department spokesperson Cassia Salala says economic empowerment can help women become less vulnerable to abuse.
4: We are calling for empowerment of women economically as NSP, which is our national strategic plan on gender-based violence, which is calling for 40% proportional procurement allocation for women. And that calls for municipalities, province, and as well as national government. Because once we do that, we remove women in the hands of the gender-based violence perpetrators. Because every day, every hour, a story of a woman who is raped, who is abused, who is killed, found itself in newspapers, if not in the media houses, through these very same platforms. And therefore, this engagement with members of the media, it's one part of those initiatives seeking to address issues affecting women, but also calling on media to play their part in terms of their reporting.
1: A former judge of the International Criminal Court, Navi Pillay, has warned that the world is grappling with an anti-human rights dynamic. She was addressing the UN Human Rights Conference in Gaborone, Botswana. It's aimed at examining the challenges facing Southern Africa in relation to human rights. Pillay has challenged the world to remain vigilant.
5: Many contexts, they are no longer relying only on discriminatory arguments. Instead, they are deliberately surrogating the language of anti-colonialism, national sovereignty, culture, religion, and tradition to attack gender equality, to attack sexual and reproductive health and rights, and protections for sexual and gender minorities.
1: Navi Pillay, a pioneering South African jurist, became the first non-white woman to open a law practice in 1967, defending anti-apartheid activists and securing rights for political prisoners on Robben Island. And finally, in international news, a military judge in America has reportedly ruled that the alleged mastermind of the 9/11 attacks on the U.S. will stand trial in 2028. Khalid Sheikh Mohammed was considered one of the most important figures in Al-Qaeda. The BBC's Warren Bull has the details.
6: Khalid Sheikh Mohammed was captured in 2003 in Pakistan and then subjected to extreme interrogation techniques, including waterboarding, leading to accusations of torture against the operators of the CIA-run sites. He was transferred to the US naval base at Guantanamo Bay in 2006. Khalid Sheikh Mohammed is accused of directing the plot to crash hijacked airliners into sites including the World Trade Center on September 11, 2001, in the biggest terror attack ever to take place on American soil, which killed nearly 3,000 people.
1: Well, that's a wrap of the news at 9. A reminder of our top story this hour. Alleged crime kingpin Vusimuzi Katmatlala has told the Madlanga Commission that he believes that his meeting with KwaZulu-Natal Police Commissioner Nhlanhla Mkhwanazi in April 2025 led to his arrest. For Lotus FM News, I'm Salma Patel, back with more news at 10 o'clock.
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0: Now that was the Check Me song from Dhamaal for Happy Thursday. Good morning, South Africa. Welcome to Style in the City on Lotus FM. I'm Krishna Priyadasa. So happy you're spending your morning with me and you're right here. Today is a particularly special day as we celebrate, of course, the special occasion of Raksha Bandhan. A beautiful occasion that celebrates a bond of love, protection and affection between siblings. So, you know, it's a day to appreciate those special relationships in our lives. The people who have grown up alongside us, supported us, annoyed us, yeah, just enough to keep us humble. And some are still remain some of our favorite people. Whether you celebrate Raksha Bandhan with your brother or your sister, or simply take today as an opportunity to appreciate the people who have always been there for you, I hope your day is filled with love, laughter and beautiful memories. And we've got a lovely Thursday morning lined up for you, my friend. Your messages, great music, a little inspiration. And at 10:30, we're joined by a talented, very talented young South African artist, Ashlyn Govender. Ashlyn's a singer, musician, DJ, MC and content creator who's been performing from a very young age. He's known for his versatility, performing across different genres and in nearly, this is what amazes me, 10 languages. 10, yo. What school did he go to? And you know what, he's also a self-taught musician who plays the piano, keyboard and harmonium. Today we're not just going to talk about music, we're going to hear it live. Yes, we're going to put him on the spot. Don't tell him I said that. What you do, here's the plan. What you do, you send me the live renditions that you want him to, you know, sing for you. And yeah, we'll just make it look like you wanted that, not me. How about that? I think that's a good way to plan this. Okay, so you know what? Just let's make this Thursday, this beautiful Raksha Bandhan day, a nice liquor one. And yeah, let's get it started. What do you say?
1: Durban, the promenade is calling and the purple wave is taking over the East Coast. It's time to lace up for the Hollywood Bets Durban 10-kilometer road race on Sunday, 30 August. The race covers the beautiful tour of the city, combining urban streets, scenic coastal roads and stunning beachfront stretches with views of the Indian Ocean. Catch all the action live on SABC 2 and SABC Plus from 7 a.m. on Sunday, 30th of August. 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

0: Rayvon. If you like Pina Colada, Yetta Yetta from Lennon before this. Good morning. Happy Raksha Bandhan. Bhai Zone Day today. My favorite day of the year. Yes, today is the day you get to tell every guy that's, you know, kind of annoying you and, yeah, sliding in your DMs that you have no intentions of ever doing anything else but bhai zoning him. So yes, if you want to bhai zone, today's the day to do so. And to my brothers out there that's getting bhai zoned today and your heart's breaking, I'm very sorry. I hope you're going to be okay. I'll play you some songs, sad songs, to make sure that, you know, yeah, that you'll be fine. 20 minutes past 9 o'clock. Good morning. How are you? How's your Thursday going? It is such a nice, lovely, cold day in Durban. I'm just like, whoa, how did we get into cold weather again? Because I was like, yeah, spring is here. It's going to get so hot now. And to be honest, last weekend was so humid. It already felt like summer. So the fact that we have some really cold weather today, I'm surprised. Today it's a high of 22 for Durban, strong winds and sunny intervals. You can expect some rain as well for tomorrow. It's going to actually be slightly warmer. It's going to be a high of 24. For some reason, today feels like a Friday. Don't ask me why, but it really does feel like a Friday. Let's see what's your weather for Cape Town. It's a high of 21, sunny intervals and a gentle breeze. Then we've got for Johannesburg, a high of 22, sunny intervals and a gentle breeze as well. You can expect some rain, a little, just a very tiny amount. So yeah, cloudy and gloomy it is today. Seems like a lovely day just for some, you know, good food, good conversations, great music, maybe some live renditions with our guests in studio, yeah? And maybe you're on your way with your Rakhis right now, going to go and tie for your cousins, your brother, or whoever, or even for your sisters. Well, you know, just, yeah, make the most of it, take a good amount of selfies, pinch them, hit them, do whatever you have to, you know, annoy them. That's what siblings do. Growing up with siblings, it's just like such a fun thing. Yeah, growing up with like two brothers was hectic. Like hectic where it was like two annoying brothers. But I love them. I love them to death and I would do anything for them in the world. Like they have grown up, but they have not grown up as yet. Yeah, you know, like they get older, but boys don't grow up. Please, can somebody explain why is that the case? 0716137803. I have to agree with your comment, Sajna. She says, indeed, the best day ever. We get to be rich today. I know. It's like payday is coming earlier than expected, to be honest. 0716137803. Now, if you have a message, if you have, of course, a Raksha Bandhan, you know, wish going out to your brother, to your sister, please come, send me that message. Let me play it for you. And then I've got a comment here. Hi, KP. Happy Raksha Bandhan. This one is from Roche. Krishna and Balaram, all the best to bhai. Oh, you know, my brothers, that is so cute and that is so cool. Yes, 0716137803. Come on, let's hear those shout outs. Make them nice. Make them nice and fun too.
1: 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Durban, the promenade is calling and the purple wave is taking over the East Coast. It's time to lace up for the Hollywood Bets Durban 10km road race on Sunday, 30 August. The race covers the beautiful tour of the city, combining urban streets, scenic coastal roads and stunning beachfront stretches with views of the Indian Ocean. Catch all the action live on SABC 2 and SABC Plus from 7am on Sunday, 30th of August. 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

0: Nare. Daler Mendy, Gurdeep Mendy. Nare. What a track, man. Right, let's hear what you're saying this morning. I am absolutely loving the engagement. It's super high today. Let's get into it. Now, I do have a message that's come in here, and this one says, let me see. Good morning, KP. How are you? We'd love to send a big shout out to all our loyal listeners. Have an amazing, thankful Thursday. Love from Dunpool and Regina. I've got a shout out here from Veena. Good morning, KP. Wishing family and friends a safe and blessed Raksha Bandhan. Lots of love and many blessings. Veena Govinda of Mobeni Heights. And I've got a shout out that's come through here from Rashila. Hugs. Thank you so much. You also have a lovely day. Hey there, Kerry. I will definitely travel safely. Thank you so much, honey. You're always looking out for me. I absolutely appreciate you. Kasturi also sent in a shout out. Happy Raksha Bandhan to everyone celebrating. Stay blessed and safe travel, guys. Loves from Kasturi and the family. Then I've got a shout out here. And this one is, good morning, KP. Happy Raksha Bandhan to my brother Sham from Qatar and my brother Dami from Johannesburg. And heavenly Raksha Bandhan to my late brother Ramu from Sanjana. Aww. Then I also saw a message here that came through. Krishna Priya, it's a very sad day for me. I lost my brother Vijay, but one brother Krish, wishing him Raksha Bandhan. Please wish Amrish Ramdi and happy birthday. Lots of love from Rabin and Asha Radhalal of Amzinto. Then I've got a voice note here that is from Sandra. Hey there, Sandra. How you doing? Just waiting for your voice note to download. For some reason, it's taking its time. Okay, let me come back to yours.
1: Namaste, my beautiful KP. This is Shakila from UK and I'm Kumas. Also, brothers and sisters celebrating Raksha Bandhan, everything of the best. And to my bhaiya, who will be turning 100 this year, KP. Happy Raksha Bandhan to you, my bhaiya. May this day bring brightness to your heart. Thank you, KP. God bless. Bye.
0: Wait. Did you say 100? No. Really? 100? I need to hear that again.
1: Bandhan, everything of the best. And to my bhaiya, who will be turning 100 this year, KP.
0: Oh my gosh. That is so cool. Shakila, kya baat hai bhai? Bhaiya ko bahut bahut janamdin ki mubarak is saal ke liye. In advance, and please wish him a happy Raksha Bandhan from me as well. That is so nice. Wow. May he just, you know, keep giving you all his money and his love and his blessings, and enjoy Raksha Bandhan together.
2: Good morning, everybody. I just want to send a condolence to my sister in Kule. So sorry, it's this condolence to you and your family for losing your only child. May God give you strength and guide you and protect you every step of the way. Just be strong and God will be there for you. This is from your sister Sandra. Thank you, guys. 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
0: So sorry to hear about that, Sandra. Sending our deepest condolences and sympathies to the bereaved family.
3: Hi, KP. I would like to wish all my brothers all over the world happy Raksha Bandhan, that may Paramatma give him good life, good long life, and everything of the best. May they enjoy this wonderful day. And from Mohini Carson from Utnag. Namaste.
0: Namaste, Mohini. Thank you.
4: Good morning, KP. Hope you're keeping well. You and your wonderful style and the city team. Oh, KP, lovely music. Hey, Joburg, it's a chilly year, but the songs you're playing and the show, it's awesome. I want to wish everybody celebrating Raksha Bandhan. You guys have a blessed, prosper, health. Thank you. Yes.
0: Thank you so much, Seelan. All right, more music now. Daddy, Mummy, this one's Divya on Lotus FM. Good morning. Happy Thursday. Turn it up.

0: Item, and then of course tomorrow is going to be an I Spy with my little eye challenge. Just going to a few more shout outs. I'm sorry I'm not going to be able to play all because of volume today, but let's take a few more.
1: 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God bless you and you have a great day KP and all the listeners. Comes with lots and lots of love from Sue in Chatswood. Thanks, KP. Bye.
2: Hi, KP. Here's wishing my brother Brijmohan Motilal Singh a happy Raksha Bandhan for today. Brother, you are one in a million, and I love you lots. Thank you for everything that you do. And also, here's wishing my brother Roy a heavenly Raksha Bandhan. Love and miss you, my brother. This comes with lots of love from Mala Motilal of Riverside Park in Amzinto. Bye.
3: Well, KP, and good morning to everyone. Namaste. And my Raksha Bandhan greetings go out to my Chota Sabhaya, Rajendra Manu in Singapore. Although you are so far, you are close to my heart. I love and miss you. Enjoy your special day, Rajan. And to everyone, all brothers and sisters, love you all.
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0: to Alice. Okay, Smokey living next door to Alice. 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Okay, music that makes you want to sing. Zoom 2.0 up next. Stay tight, stay close.
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4: Yeah, your challenge is uploaded, my friend. Let's play Zoom 2.0. Of course, this is not my challenge. It was a suggestion that came in. It's a random item object. Let's see how you do. Level of difficulty is not even mine today. It is Krishni's. And I made her pinky promise not to help anyone and not to tell anyone what it is. Guess what is this random item selected by Krishni this morning? If you're able to guess and get it right first, you win bragging rights for Zoom 2.0. Who's getting this one? It's all up to you. 0716137803. The picture is up on WhatsApp. It's our profile picture. Go and check it out. Zoom 2.0.

Rivaj Bhula on Lotus FM. Juda ho gaye kyu? For those of you wanting to know where the challenge is, my friend, it's up on WhatsApp. It's a profile picture. Guess a random item selected by Krishni. And Krishni, I'm already getting messages asking for your number so that you can help them. Krishni, I trust you.

0: हम दोनों भैया महेंद्र श्यामल प्रसाद. Speaking of भैया, happy happy Raksha Bandhan if you are celebrating. To the girls who are getting rich today, yay! Have fun with the money. Go shopping. All right, at 10:30 we're going to be joined by Ashlyn Govender. We'll find out more about his musical journey, his performances, his social media success, and what it's like, you know, being such a versatile South African artist who gets to sing in 10 different languages. I mean, oh my word, that is awesome. Also have 30 minutes of non-stop music coming up and your Zoom 2.0 answer reveal in 20 minutes. For now, here's Salma with your news at 10.
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2: Good morning. One person has died in a collision between two cars on the R27 on the Cape West Coast this morning. The City of Cape Town's traffic spokesperson, Kevin Jacobs, says motorists should expect delays and find alternative routes.
3: Traffic Services is currently attending to an active accident scene on the R27 outbound. Two motor vehicles are involved in the collision. One fatality has been confirmed. The R27 outbound is currently closed with road closures in place at Racecourse Road and Beach Road. Motorists are advised to avoid the area and use alternative routes where possible.
2: DA leader Jordan Hill Lewis says his party's priority after a successful local government election will be to fix the eThekwini Metro's water problems. Hill Lewis held an election meeting in Umhlanga last night. He says 65% of the city's bulk water is currently lost and that the city has 13,000 water leaks. The DA leader has told the meeting that the party will restore integrity in the running of the city by having all senior officials undergo lifestyle audits while inculcating a culture of service.
4: When you've got so many problems, you've got to focus. He's going to focus on the water infrastructure, which is most in crisis. That is going to be his absolute day and night obsession as the mayor of Durban. And it's important that people know that, because that's going to entail some tough choices. It's going to entail some prioritization and a lot of hard work and focus. But that is what people are going to get. They're going to get a team of people who bring integrity back to Durban government.
2: Staying in the city, the Durban Magistrates Court is expected to make a ruling in the bail application of two Congolese nationals arrested for allegedly trying to gain unauthorized access to the 46th SADC summit in Durban earlier this month. They face charges including fraud, impersonation and contravening the Safety at Sports and Recreational Events Act. The court heard that the accused were part of an entourage who accompanied the Minister of National Defense and Veterans Affairs of the Democratic Republic of the Congo, who attended the 46th SADC summit in Durban. Labour Federation COSATU says the Democratic Alliance is likely to succeed in its bid at the Constitutional Court today to have the Finance Minister's power to raise VAT declared unconstitutional. The party has argued that the tax rates should be decided by Parliament, not by ministerial proclamation. Matthew Parks is COSATU's parliamentary coordinator.
5: Unlike other laws which you first have a Parliament before they are approved and come into effect, the budget, which includes the VAT, all the other taxes, whether the hikes or cuts, the entire budget allocation is submitted to Parliament, but it comes into effect before Parliament approves it. So you submit it to Parliament in February, but the 1st of April comes into effect. With taxes, it comes into effect, it's 1st of April as well. And Parliament might only pass it around June, so that is the contradiction, and in that basis, the DA is likely to win.
2: And finally, the government of Papua New Guinea is due to begin debating the results of an independence referendum held by its autonomous Bougainville region. It could potentially pave the way for the creation of a new country. The BBC's Jacob Evans has the details.
6: Almost 7 years ago, around 98% of Bougainvillians voted to break away from Papua New Guinea in a non-binding referendum. The vote concluded a decades-long peace process following a devastating civil war fought in the late 1980s and 90s. The National Parliament will now debate whether to ratify the vote. However, three-quarters of MPs would need to agree, far more than the two-thirds usually needed for constitutional amendments. Bougainville plans to declare independence in 2030, but it's not known whether a decision will be made as soon as the debate is over, nor what the consequences will be if independence is denied.
2: Well, that's a wrap of the news at 10. A reminder of our top story this hour. One person has died in a collision between two cars on the R27 on the Cape West Coast this morning. For Lotus FM News, I'm Salma Patel. I'll be back with more news at 11 o'clock.
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0: 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If you have just joined me, you're driving, you're traveling, take it easy if it's raining on your end. Yes, I hope you're nice and warm. Carry the umbrella, carry the extra jacket, you're going to need it. And today, since it's a nice cold day, you're definitely feeling like, you know, munching on some nice goodies, aren't you? Me too, same here, buddy. Oh my word, I was telling you last night. I'm trying to lose some weight. I have a confession to make. I have been extremely terrible at my weight this year. Like, I've just been eating whatever I want and not really looking after myself in that sense where I'm like, okay, let's maintain the weight, right? I've been trying. I won't lie. I have been trying. But then I've just been so, like, tempted to, like, eat all the nice, cute, you know, little treats you get. And I'm like, oh, gosh. Anyway, I've gained some kgs and I am trying my very best to now watch what I eat. It's hard. I think once winter's completely officially over and summer's here, my mindset is going to like not, you know, be what it has been this winter. I'm sure it's not only me. Maybe you're also feeling that way. You know, like during winter, you feel like wanting to eat and you have these cravings. You want to eat something nice. Come summer, you're not really that interested. You want to eat fresher things, drink cooler things, drink lots of water. It keeps you fuller. So yeah, if you've been in those, you know, in those situations, then please don't feel bad. I've been just like you. And yeah, summer's coming. It's going to start getting warm from next week onwards. So things are going to change and so will our diets, hopefully. Okay, I'm, you know, getting close to the weekend with you. And we actually have such a nice conversation coming up shortly at 10:30. I'm chatting to Ashlyn Govender, singer, musician, DJ, MC, content creator, and clearly someone who doesn't believe in putting himself into just one box. You know? Yeah, so Ashlyn performs across several genres and in nearly 10 languages. And he's also a self-taught musician. So we're going to find out where that versatility comes from. Zoom 2.0 answer reveal coming up in just a few minutes. I'm not sure if I've got the answer I was looking for. Let me check. Someone says potato bhajia. Or is that what you're feeling like eating? Yes, Tegan, I know. Okay, I don't see what I'm looking for. Anyway, Zoom 2.0, it looks like we don't have a winner. If you have any clue what that is, please let me know. It is something you would, you would be able to use as a male and female. Somebody asked me that earlier. Can both men and women use it? Absolutely. It's a random item object. It's on our profile picture. It's on WhatsApp. Check it out. Let me know.
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0: 2.0.
1: Right, it's time for your answer reveal for Zoom 2.0. 22 minutes past 10. Come on. You had extra time, my friend. You needed to guess what was a random item, an object. I'm typing what I'm trying to look for, and nope, I'm not picking it up. It looks like we don't have a winner for Zoom at 2.0. So earlier this week, I had the picture sent to me from Krishni, and she sent me something, and she's like, did I know what that was? Right. Oh, and somebody's asked me, when last did I have a winner? I had a winner yesterday. Actually, I do have a winner most days of the week, by the way. Sometimes it's just like where we don't have a winner. I'm uploading the picture for you. We don't have a winner for Zoom 2.0. Now I can upload you the picture and show you what it is. Go and check out the answer reveal. Did anyone have any idea that it could be this and you just did not end up typing it? Check it out. The picture's up on WhatsApp. It's our profile picture. You must have used one of these. It is called a potato chopper, potato cutter for potatoes, chips cutter, something. Yes. There we go. Okay, but nobody had that. Nobody told me what it was. I was looking for the answer. Nobody had it. And unfortunately, there's no winner for Zoom 2.0. Yeah, we'll just have to leave it as that. We'll do it again tomorrow, same time, same place, right here in Style in the City. But we, of course, will be doing a different challenge. It's going to be an I Spy with my little eye. And I absolutely love using this chip cutter. It honestly looks like frozen chips when you use them. And the chips just come out so good. Potato chips, one of my favorites. You know, when you like on TikTok, like last night, I was telling you, I think I did not actually complete my story, but I was on TikTok last night watching all of these yummy, you know, food videos, the recipe videos. And then this one lady, she took some chips. She boiled some potatoes. She put some cornstarch on it. And then in the pan, she put a few sauces and some chili flakes and some chili oil. And then she threw the air-fried chips in that pan and mixed it with the sauces. And it looked so good. And I was like, yeah, you know what? Tomorrow, I'm actually giving you this challenge for Zoom 2.0 chip cutter, potato cutter. So that was actually, kind of cool. So no winner today, but that's okay. Because, hey, we do always have another opportunity and another day to try again. Now, this morning, you know, when someone says they're a musician, we often immediately think of singing or playing an instrument. But today's guest is a great example of how broad music can actually be. Singing, playing, performing, creating content, connecting with audiences online, entertaining at weddings and celebrations, performing at restaurants, corporate events, and live shows. I mean, there's a whole world behind what happens when someone walks onto a stage and starts singing. And we're going behind the scenes at 10:30.
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Well, well, well, I got some good news. It looks like we do have a winner for Zuma 2.0. Kajal! Thank you for letting me know you actually had potato slicer. Mwah! Well done. Yay, we got a winner. Darshan Rawal, Bhumi Trivedi with Dhindora Bajire on Lotus FM.

0: All right, keep it locked into the show. Now, listen, my guest is live in studio with me. We are going to, of course, take your live rendition request. What are you in the mood to listen to? Now, come on, he sings in 10 languages. We'll find out which languages just now. But he does sing in 10 languages. So, what are you in the mood to listen to? Send me those live rendition requests right away so we can get him nice and prepared. We'll come up with that up next.
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0: Yo, happy Thursday, just gone 10:32. You're live with me on Lotus FM. And now we are turning the spotlight onto a very talented South African artist who really does it all. He's also very good looking in terms of, he doesn't age, he's a vampire, and oh my word, he told me what his age was, and it was actually like 15 years older than what I thought he is. So, let me just tell you, he's a singer, musician, DJ, MC, and content creator. And he's been sharing his love for music since he was young with a voice that has captured the hearts of thousands. Ashlyn Govender is known for his versatility performing across different genres in nearly 10 languages. Now, you know what, Ashlyn, I'm just going to get into it because I'm just thoroughly impressed with the 10 languages. That's what, you know, is really getting me very excited because I really want to put you on the spot with 10 languages. But before that, welcome to the show.
5: Good morning, KPN. Good morning to all the listeners out there. It's a pleasure to be here.
0: How are you, Ashlyn?
5: I'm well, thanks.
0: Do you want to tell us, ladies, what's your secret to looking like a vampire?
5: You know what? There's no secret, actually. Just be happy and, yeah, you look young
0: and
5: always.
0: Sing.
5: And sing, yeah.
0: Okay. So, Ashlyn, you've been singing now from a very young age. Tell me, from what age did you start?
5: Actually, it's around about, I'd say around about 5. I actually wish I started younger, to be honest.
0: Oh my word,
5: yeah,
0: like a baby?
5: Yeah, but I actually started singing on stage around about 18.
0: Okay. So, yeah. And at what moment did you realize, hey, this is what I want to do?
5: Well, music has always been a part of my life. But I'd say that somewhere around about, you know, in grade 10 when everyone's starting to select their career paths and subjects.
0: Yes.
5: That is when I decided, you know what, this is what I actually want to do as a career, hopefully one day, and it actually is coming into play right now.
0: So what subjects you had to select to become a singer?
5: There's no subject in music.
0: I know, I'm just kidding. Okay, so Ashlyn, tell me, you know, when it comes to you performing in nearly 10 languages, give us a breakdown. What languages are these?
5: Yeah, so obviously it's the main Indian languages, so Hindi, Tamil, Telugu, bit of Gujarati, Punjabi, then obviously you have Afrikaans, Zulu, English, Spanish here and there. Yeah, so nearly going on
0: that's
5: to 10.
0: That's 9.
5: Yeah, going on to 10.
0: What's the 10th?
5: We said close to 10, right?
0: Oh, okay.
5: Rounded off.
0: Okay, so does this, like, you know, bring a different side of you as an artist?
5: Yes, definitely. You know, I'm so thankful for all the support that I've achieved over the years, and I'm known for my versatility, so wherever I go, I'm able to spread the necessary love all over the world.
0: Oh, I'm so glad you're doing that. So, Ashlyn, tell me, you're also, of course, a self-taught musician, playing piano, keyboard, harmonium. Was music something you learned naturally, or did you really have to work at developing those skills?
5: So I'm mainly self-taught. I say mainly because I do come from a family of musicians on my dad's side. So quite a few of them, you know, are in music. So I did pick up a lot from them growing up. Mm. But yeah, very rightfully said, you have to put in the hard work. And as the old saying goes, practice makes perfect.
0: So you've performed, I mean, in so many places, done live shows and, you know, international events. What is that one performance or maybe, you know, a stage moment that Ashlyn Govender is never going to forget?
5: Well, there's been quite a few, you know, highlights that kind of stand out to me over the years. But if I were to pick out one or two, I'd say that one would definitely be where I was afforded the opportunity to sing in Prashanthi Nilayam, which is the Sathya Sai Baba Ashram in India. That was an amazing experience. And also, just recently, I had the opportunity of performing for as one of the opening acts for the Neha Kakkar concert right here in Durban. So that was pretty cool as well. Oh, and also, I have to say this. Although this wasn't like a performance, one of my all-time favorite Bollywood singers, Shan, the playback Bollywood singer, when he came down in Durban, I got a handshake from him. Well, a high five. So that was pretty cool as well.
0: Yay, a fan moment. How yes, nice. Definitely. Okay, so Ashlyn, before we get into our live renditions, I'm putting you on the spot. You ready for a fire round?
5: Let's do it.
0: Okay, one song you can never skip.
5: You want me to sing it or say it?
0: Say it or sing it.
5: Kalhonao.
0: Kalhonao. Okay, I can already hear the music in my head. Okay, one artist you'd love to collaborate with. If maybe Shan? Yeah?
5: Shan, yeah.
0: Shan, okay. Live performance or studio recording? Which do you prefer?
5: Live performance.
0: Ah, nice. Piano or harmonium?
5: That's a tough one. Piano.
0: Piano, okay. Early morning gig or late night gig?
5: Early morning gig.
0: Okay. Oh, nice. Okay. And finally, if you weren't a musician, what do you think you'd be doing?
5: Probably a lawyer.
0: A lawyer. Okay. There we go, mom and dad. Now you know what he needs to, you know, get into. We're going to make you study your law degree as well.
5: Sure.
0: So you can be a lawyer and a singer and sing in court.
5: Definitely.
0: Okay, Ashlyn, we've got some live renditions. Are we ready?
5: Sure.
0: I'm going to start off with the one that wanted Raksha Bandhan. Of course, today is Raksha Bandhan. Are we going to be able to do a
5: lovely one
0: for
5: them?
0: Yeah, sure. Let's give it a shot. Raksha Bandhan for you coming up right here. Ashlyn, over to you. I'm not going to help you with singing. I know I'm really good at it, but I think you just need your moment today. You know I'm joking, right?
5: Yeah, sure. Let's do it.
0: Okay,
5: but you can join me if you want to.
0: Maybe for the song Sayara.

0: Wow. Thank you so much. It was such a beautiful start. Our next request, Tere Sangyara from Kajal.
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0: There we go.
1: Wow, beautiful, Ashlyn. Now, Roma in Belgium wants a nice Kishore Kumar song. Do you do classics?
2: Sure.
1: Let's go.
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0: Ooh.
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0: Ooh, very nice, Ashlyn. 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Okay, UB40. I got you, baby. Do you know that
1: one? I can do something else about UB40.
0: Sure.
1: The night seems to fade, but the moonlight lingers.

0: in after all. There are wonders in Kingston Town.
1: Wow, Ashlyn. Now you have to do a South Indian for all our South Indian listeners. Come on.
2: Popular, firm favorite among South Africans. I'll do that one.
1: Okay.

0: Wow. Okay, Ashlyn, is there another language that you'd want to sing for us? Maybe Punjabi, maybe Gujarati. Or can we also do one where you actually mix it up with a few languages?
1: Sure, I have something in mind with a bit of Punjabi and English. How
0: okay.
1: about that?
0: Yeah.
1: Touching on your body while you're pushing on me. Don't you win the party? I could do this all.

0: And it's so beautiful. There are very few artists out there that can do what you do. So yeah, congratulations. Really, really proud of your achievements. And oh my word, you really need to start like a skincare or something with your vampire secret of how you don't age.
1: Thank you so much. I just want to say thank you so much to all the listeners for tuning in, and wishing all to those observing a very, very happy Raksha Bandhan.
0: Well, that was our awesome artist here this morning, Ashton Govender. What an amazing, cool guy he is. If I only told you what his actual age is, oh my word, you would be mind blown. Really, he's a vampire. He's not aging. This guy, something else.
2: Good evening, South Africa. Welcome to this special TV One newscast. South Africans are flocking to the polls today in one of the country's most historic referendums. For 90 years, South Africans have shared the moments that matter most, the stories that informed us, the music that moved us, the victories that united us, the voices we'll never forget. Here's to the many stories still to come, celebrating 90 years of SABC.
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Good morning. Turn it up. It's a Thursday. Your soundtrack's just getting better. Your weekend football is sorted on SABC. 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Saturday at 16:00, Bournemouth take on Everton in the Premier League live on S3. The MTN 8 semi-final second legs are live on SABC 1. Sekhukhune United face Orlando Pirates, followed on Sunday by Mamelodi Sundowns against Golden Arrows. Four massive fixtures, one football weekend live on SABC Sport for the love of the game.

0: And this is a very cool South African track, Mervin Pillay. Before this, Ashiel Pillay on Lotus FM. Pyari Dulhan. All right, keep it locked in for 30 minutes of non-stop music up. Next, a Raksha Bandhan special edition coming up. For now, here's the news with Salma Patel at 11 o'clock.
1: 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Independent and impartial.
2: Good morning. Three people have died and four others sustained serious injuries in a collision between two minibus taxis and a heavy motor vehicle on the N7 near Dunoon this morning. Western Cape Traffic Chief Maxine Bezadenhout has urged motorists to avoid the area and find alternative routes.
3: Three fatalities are confirmed and four people sustained serious injuries. All teams are on site attending to the scene. The N7 southbound at Port Stanley Road has been closed. We urge motorists to avoid the area, use alternative routes and exercise caution as emergency teams continue working at the scene.
2: Counsel for retired Hawks head Dr. Godfrey Lebeya has told the Madlanga Commission that his client's application for legal representation funded by the SAPS was declined, forcing him to appear before the inquiry at his own expense. Lebeya was implicated in testimony about the arrest of Katiso Keti Molefe after it was alleged that the Hawks tried to block a SAPS operation. Advocate Eric Ndwedu has argued that SAPS Deputy National Commissioner, Lieutenant General Tebello Mosekile, was responsible for the decision to deny Libya's application for legal funding. Ndwedu further questioned SAPS's reason for refusing the request, noting that a similar application was later approved for Dr. Olifir when he appeared before the Kampepe Commission.
4: Dr. Libya is here before this commission at his own cost, including, you know, the costs of his legal representation. On 12 November 2025, Dr. Lebeya made a formal application within the SAPS for legal representation. However, that was denied or declined. And this happened through a formal notification dated 6th January 2026.
2: The DA is in the Constitutional Court today seeking a final order on the constitutional invalidity against the power of the Finance Minister to unilaterally set the value-added tax rate. The DA has noted that while the Constitution gives that power to Parliament, a section of the VAT Act delegates the setting of the VAT to the Minister without a requirement of major support in Parliament. The DA is seeking that the Court declares the VAT Act of 1991 invalid and instruct Parliament to amend its laws to ensure that the power to set VAT only sits with Parliament and not the Executive. George Mikolakis is the DA's parliamentary leader.
5: Where the Minister of Finance can decide unilaterally to impose a 2% VAT hike that will ultimately cripple many, many poor households across the country. This decision should lie with Parliament, and ultimately, in a constitutional democracy, it's Parliament who decides on how South Africans get taxed. We have won this victory in the Western Cape High Court, and it is our privilege today be here in the Constitutional Court on behalf of all South Africans.
2: In international news, the Nepal Tourism Board has now confirmed that there are six South Africans who are unaccounted for after catastrophic flash floods swept parts of Nepal and Tibet. Nearly 1,500 people, including most 800 foreigners, are missing. At least 165 people are feared dead, with Nepalese police warning the toll could rise as rescuers recover more bodies. Helicopters are dropping food and emergency supplies to thousands cut off by the floods, while more than 5,000 soldiers and police are involved in the rescue effort. And finally, the South African Reserve Bank has launched two new 2-rand coins to commemorate and celebrate the legacy of Charlotte Makleke and the women who participated in the 1956 Women's March. One coin features a profile of Charlotte Makleke in celebration of her achievement in becoming the first black South African woman to obtain a university degree 125 years ago, while the other coin depicts the women of 1956 assembled in front of the Union buildings. Reserve Bank Governor Lesege Kanyaho.
6: Too often, women's leadership, sacrifice and achievements are overlooked. By placing Charlotte Makleke and the women of 1956 on our circulation coins, we affirm that women's contributions are central to the story of South Africa. The coins remind us that the story of the struggle and liberation cannot be told without acknowledging the women who helped shape it.
2: Well, that's a wrap of the news at 11 o'clock. A reminder of our top story this hour. Three people have died and four others sustained serious injuries in a collision between two minibus taxis and a heavy motor vehicle on the N7 near Dunoon this morning. For Lotus FM News, I'm Salma Patel, back with more news at 12 o'clock. Best of good.
7: This Sunday on the Best of Kudumbakam, we pay tribute to the legendary Sauka Janaki, a remarkable actress whose powerful performances and unforgettable character shaped South Indian cinema. 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

Just gone 11:06. The name's Krishna Priyadasa, your host, friend, and companion on the radio every Monday to Friday between 9 and 12. Last hour, of course, it is time to turn it up. You are calling the shots, and today, being Raksha Bandhan, I had a really beautiful playlist that came through. Our requester this morning is Shireen Singh, and she says, Atish and I wish all our dearest sisters and brothers an awesome and blessed Raksha Bandhan. Our loves are conveyed in these songs. Well, starting off with Kishore Kumar.

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0: That brings us to an end of 30 minutes of non-stop music. Mohammed Aziz, Kavita Krishnamurthy, Rakhi Behna O Behna, and of course, it being the occasion of Raksha Bandhan, wishing you everything of the very best. May you get rich, girls. And may the guys have a long, blessed life. Well, thank you so much, Atish and Shireen. It was such a lovely playlist and just perfect for the occasion. We'll do it again tomorrow, same time, same place, right here on Style in the City. Right. Tashan, good morning. What's happening on Newsbreak after 12?
1: Good morning, KP. Well, almost 200 people have been confirmed to have died following the flash floods in Nepal, with 6 South Africans missing there. The DA, they're promising to prioritize fixing Durban's water woes. The Black Business Federation, they're marching in Durban, demanding answers over the ownership and control of Tongaat Hewlett. And retired Hawks Head, he's refuting allegations of interfering with investigations linked to a murder suspect. Those details coming up at 12.
0: I'm going to drum up next. 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
2: Good morning, Clarina.
3: Oh, morning, Uncle Raymond.
2: Well, you don't have to sound too excited to see me.
3: Sorry, I was waiting for Auntie Amy.
2: Didn't she tell you that today is a day off?
3: She did, but she always comes to see me, even on her days off.
2: She'll probably come by later. She told me she had some important stuff to tend to regarding your adoption.
3: Oh, then she can take all the time she needs. I don't mind waiting.
2: That's very kind of you. What you up to?
3: Not much. Just some research on Shaka Zulu.
2: Interesting person to research. Got an assignment due?
3: Yes. I learnt about him already, but my assignment is about influential South Africans, and I decided to make Shaka Zulu my topic.
2: I used to love watching that TV series.
3: There was a series about him?
2: Yes. I think Brandon has a copy.
3: Cool. I'll ask him to lend it to me.
2: He won't say no to you. The legendary Shaka Zulu. Let's see if I still remember my history. He united many tribes and clans into a great powerful nation back in the 1800s. He was both admired and feared. He was an excellent strategist. He, along with his men, won many battles by using tactics he came up with, like the bullhorn formation.
3: I was just reading about that.
2: It was a combat tactic that allowed his men to close in on their enemies from three sides.
3: Why was he feared so much?
2: He was very strict and didn't like weakness. But that also made him respected.
3: But then he was assassinated, killed by his half-brothers Dingaan and Mshlangana. They didn't like the way he ruled. They dumped his body in an empty grain pit filled with mud and stones. I was reading in this book that no one has found him.
2: The exact location of where he was dumped is unknown, but a monument was built in an area where they think he is. However, some believe that the exact site is somewhere in Cooper Street in Stanga. He was killed on the 24th of September.
3: And then that day became known as Shaka's Day, until some years ago, when the 24th of September became known as Heritage Day, because after South Africa became a democratic country, the government decided to acknowledge all cultures on Shaka's Day, instead of the Zulus only.
2: Yes, and everyone uses it as a chance to dress up according to the cultures they follow and believe.
3: So, not only Heritage Day, but King Shaka Airport and Ushaka Marine World is also named after Shaka.
2: Correct. Did you find any pictures of him on the internet?
3: Yes. Hang on, I'll show you. Shaka Zulu picture. Here, it's a painting in black and white.
2: I'm afraid they didn't have any cameras back in that time. This drawing is the only close depiction of him. He has a statue in Stanga and in London.
3: Fashion was at its peak in the 1800s.
2: Yes, it was. Men in skirts with no shirts and weapons. The look to have. In that picture, he's holding a long throwing assegai and a shield covered in cowhide because it made it stronger.
3: The assegai was very popular. It's a long pole made of wood with an iron tip. However, he didn't like it much, so he invented a shorter version, which looked like a short sword, and it became useful in hand-to-hand combat. Too bad Shaka's mother died, otherwise she could have protected him.
2: He was very close to her, and when she died, he ordered a mass mourning period. He became very sad, and that's one of the reasons why his brothers killed him. Shaka didn't allow any crop to be planted, no one could drink any milk, and no one was allowed to start a family.

0: He really missed his mother. I know how that feels. Only difference is, my mother didn't want me.
1: Hey, sweetie. Neither you nor me know why you were left at the orphanage. So let's not speculate or assume anything, okay? Maybe you were left there by accident.
0: Then why didn't anyone try to find me?
1: I don't know, but there's no point in thinking about the past. You're here now, and you're happy, and you'll never have to go back to that orphanage again.
0: I don't want to ever go back.
1: Now, come on, cheer up. I actually came here to tell you that Auntie Reshma is looking for you. She has a present for you.
0: Really? Let's go. I do like presents.
2: Ah, lunch was delicious as always. Did you enjoy yourself yesterday, Reshma?
3: Oh, too much, Sivaji. I knew my hands itching and my ears ringing was a good sign. I'm so happy Clarina liked her gift.
2: She looked really happy. Where's Janaki?
3: In the kitchen. She's helping Shalini and Desika fill samosas.
2: Didn't they make samosas yesterday?
3: Yeah, but what must do? The way everyone liked them. I hear that's one of the reasons why people come to our coffee shop, for the food.
2: Disgusting. Absolutely disgusting. There are thousands of words in all languages, but absolutely none to describe vile abominations like these.
3: What happened now, Sivaji? Every time you read the paper, you get so upset.
2: I don't know what humans are becoming.
3: What happened, Sivaji?
2: Another aged lady was raped.
3: Hey, chichi, man. Bloody rubbishes. No respect they got, man. I think monsters like that got no mothers. They just pop out of a dirt hole from some bad place. Was it a break-in?
2: Yes. The culprit took all the jewelry, including her wedding chain, and raped her. Hit her badly, too. It says here, her daughter was at work and she was alone at home.
3: So sad. You think you're safe in your own house. It's so ridiculous how bad crime has gotten. And for what, eh? For what? Things that don't even belong to you. I don't know where they got permission to think it's okay to take what's not theirs in the first place. That auntie's jewelry and wedding chain, shame, man. Her husband must have worked so hard to buy and put for her. Or they must have belonged to her parents and handed down from generation to generation.
4: Is everything okay here? You look angry.
2: Another elderly woman has been raped, Raymond.
4: Oh, no. It's bad enough when women are raped. But elderly women and children, too? I just don't understand what this world is coming to.
3: Not this world, my boy. This world's people. Not even this world is spared from rubbishes like that. Crime in this country is getting from worse to terrible. Sunita always tells me that crime in Dubai is almost non-existent.
4: That's due to that country's harsh crime punishment.
3: Yeah, same thing must happen here. Death penalty to all the wrongdoers.
4: I don't know about taking another person's life, but a severe punishment for these crimes should be allowed. And not just life imprisonment or a few years in prison and then out on good behavior. That's ridiculous.
3: I think criminals who do wrong to others must have the appropriate punishment given to them. They kill someone, they too must die. They rape our women, they must have their parts cut off. Then they learn. You're right, Raymond. Rapists mustn't die for that horrendous crime. Death is too lenient.
4: Now that I can agree with. It makes me so angry just thinking about it. You know, when we were growing up, it was drilled into our heads that elders have to be respected. Women especially. It's unimaginable to even think of doing something like that.
5: Amy? What happened? Why are you crying?
6: It's nothing. Don't worry.
5: It's obviously something. I'll get Raymond.
6: No, please. I'm fine.
5: You want to talk about it?
6: It's just this whole bloody adoption process. Everything is so clear-cut, but it's still taking so long.
5: Is there a problem with the adoption?
6: No. I've done everything they asked of me. I gave them all the documentation, but it's still taking so long.
5: I'm sure they're just making sure all their T's are crossed and their I's are dotted.
6: If only they bothered to cross their T's and dot their I's the first time around. I mean, if they only did all these checks before Clarina was put in that orphanage, I could have spared her all that misery.
5: What do you mean?
6: Nothing. I meant in general. Why do people adopt children only to dump them at orphanages when they don't want them anymore? Children don't deserve that.
5: I think it's because of those reasons that the social workers make sure that the child is definitely going to be taken care of the second time around. What does the adoption process comprise of?
6: Firstly, there's an application to adopt the child. Then there's a screening, preparation, and orientation process.
5: That's to check the background and current situation of the person adopting?
6: Yes.
5: Financial position too?
6: Finance isn't the problem. It's law that a person can't be denied adopting based on their financial situation.
5: That's nice, but how are they going to provide for the child?
6: The government assists, but I honestly think that there should be more laws to better supervise that decision. Some people adopt only to get that child welfare grant.
5: That's very selfish.
6: I totally agree. They use the money for themselves and neglect and abuse the children.
5: Do they do medical checks as well?
6: Yes. I had to undergo a psychology assessment too.
5: You passed?
6: Yes, I did. Clarina too.
5: They assess the child too?
6: Have to. One, Clarina is underage. And two, she had a troubled time at the orphanage, so her medical was also reported.
5: Did they interview her?
6: They did. Though the first time she was quiet and shy. The second time, I think she interviewed the social worker.
5: She does look like a reporter with that notebook she carries around.
6: She does, right? So, all reports are sent with the application and then we wait until they verify, double-check and investigate all findings.
5: So that's the red tape, the roadblock that's holding the traffic.
6: Yes, and it's driving me insane.
5: What happens when it's approved?
6: I can take her home and we can finally be a proper family.
5: But how did you get permission to get her to stay here?
6: When I first sent in the application, the social worker saw her condition and agreed that it was in her best interest that she move here. It helped that I had already agreed to pay for everything.
5: So you had a good chance of getting guardianship from day one. The adoption is finalized as soon as the application is approved, right?
6: Not really. The court grants you a few months to keep the child with you. Social workers conduct home visits and meetings, and then when they're satisfied that the child has the right parent, all the necessary conditions are met, and the child is now going to be taken care of, and you have that child's best interest at heart, then the adoption is finalized.
5: Did they tell you how much longer it will take?
6: A couple more weeks.
5: Must feel like years, huh?
6: You know how in school, when you wanted that bell to ring and it took forever?
5: Don't remind me. Especially when you're stuck in a class you don't like.
6: Yeah, it feels like that. Only a million times worse.
5: Well, for what it's worth, I think you'll be a great mom.
6: Thanks. It means a lot.
5: And I know for certain that Clarina can't wait to leave here.
6: You think? I mean, she still has the final say.
5: What do you mean?
6: Clarina turns 16 next week, and when she does, she has the right to choose where she wants to live and if she wants to give her consent for the adoption.
5: Are you kidding? I think she gave you consent to adopt her when you guys met. She'd love to stay with you and call you mummy instead of auntie.
6: I really hope you're right.
4: I hope I'm not disturbing you guys.
5: Not at all. Well, I'm off. I'll see you guys tomorrow.
6: Now who's messaging me? Don't act like you care so much now.
4: Amy, you okay?
6: Huh? Yeah, it's nothing.
4: What happened?
6: Nothing.
4: Amy, don't shut me out, please.
6: Just, it's so damn irritating when my parents start acting all concerned about Clarina. It's not like they wanted her in the first place.
4: They were against you adopting?
6: No. Yes. It's a long story.
4: I'm listening.
6: Let's just say that all of this is mostly their fault. If they just bothered to listen to me from the start and gave me a chance, all of this wouldn't have happened.
4: What do you mean?
6: It's been a long day, Raymond, and I'm tired. See you tomorrow.
1: was that all about?
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9: 12 o'clock on Lotus FM. I'm Salma Patel. Good afternoon. The case against Zimbabwean British national Ndodana Chuma, who is facing a charge of unlawful possession of a firearm, has been postponed to the 8th of September in the Johannesburg Magistrates Court. Chuma is wanted in the United Kingdom in connection with the alleged murder of his wife, Zandile, and their two daughters, 15-year-old Natalie and 5-year-old Nala, last month. He was arrested in Kensington in Johannesburg days later, where he was allegedly found in possession of a firearm. The 45-year-old IT specialist is also expected to appear in another court in connection with the UK's extradition request. His lawyer, Crispin Machingura, says parties are negotiating a possible Section 105 agreement on how the case will proceed.
10: Your Worship, I would say we are in negotiations to try and reach a 105. My learned friend has gone ahead of us a little bit to say it's already there. It's not yet there. So we are limping towards it. I am yet to consult with him to get final instructions on the bit that is missing. So once that is done, I'll come back to court and confirm that we now have it in place.
9: 2 weeks died and several others sustained serious to critical injuries in a collision between two minibus taxis and a truck on the N7 near Dunoon this morning. City of Cape Town's traffic spokesperson, Kevin Jacobs.
11: Traffic Services is attending to a collision on the N7 southbound at Malibongwe. Two taxis and a truck have been involved. The N7 southbound is currently closed at Malibongwe and no traffic is permitted to access the N7 from Malibongwe. Motorists are advised to avoid the area.
9: Staying in the mother city now, and a 34-year-old woman has sustained fatal injuries after being struck by a train at the Newlands train station in Cape Town last night. Police spokesperson Ndake Gwala says the deceased tried to cross the tracks yesterday when she was hit by a train.
12: Claremont police opened a case of culpable homicide following an accident that occurred at a railway station in Newlands. According to reports, a 34-year-old woman was struck by a train while attempting to cross on the train tracks. She was declared deceased on the scene by medical personnel.
9: In developing news, hundreds of Nepali soldiers are searching the steep valley lands of the north for people still missing after yesterday's massive flash floods. It's thought that about 1,300 people are unaccounted for in Nepal and across the border in Tibet. More than 160 people are known to have died so far, many of them tourists and pilgrims. The BBC's Laura Bicker has the details.
13: Rescue efforts are being severely hampered. We are told that they are facing major challenges. It is proving very difficult to get there. The other issue for rescuers is that there seems to be an unstable lake that's formed further up the valley. They are worried that it will too wash down the valley and then sweep away rescue teams. So they're trying to stabilise that. An extremely difficult operation.
9: And finally, digital banking fraud is rising as criminals use AI to target vulnerable consumers and access their bank accounts. The National Financial Ombud Scheme says victims should first report the fraud to their bank and provide details of the transactions. If the bank fails to resolve the matter, consumers can approach the Ombud for assistance in recovering their money. Lead Ombudsman in the Banking and Credit Division, Nirosha Masetti, spoke to Newsbreak today.
14: There's definitely been an increase in the digital banking fraud that we see in the Ombud space when compared to the same period last year in our office. And I think, you know, it's attributed to a lot of things. It's attributed to the sophistication of AI. It's attributed to the vulnerability of consumers who are convinced that they are talking to bank employees. These fraudsters are very, very sophisticated in 2026. They are able to give you sufficient amount of information to convince you that the call is legitimately from your bank, and that opens the doors for you then to give the keys to the kitty, so to speak.
9: And that's a wrap of the news at 12. A reminder of our top story this hour. The case against Zimbabwean British national Ndodana Chuma, who is facing a charge of unlawful possession of a firearm, has been postponed to the 8th of September in the Johannesburg Magistrates Court. For Lotus FM News, I'm Salma Patel, back with the wrap of the day's news at 1 o'clock.

0: Good afternoon and welcome to Newsbreak on Lotus FM. It's Thursday, the 27th of August, 2026. My name is Tashlin Naidu. Let's get straight into the top stories this afternoon. Almost 200 people have died following flash floods in Nepal.
1: And when it's in night, I get this call, you know, of desperation. And she tells me that my parents have gone on pilgrimage to Nepal. They're near the China border. The same lady called me about 2 hours later and she said, don't worry. She was, you know, distraught. She got information that her parents were in a building that was totally decimated by the floods.
0: The DA promises to fix Durban's water woes.
2: This is not incompetence alone. They deploy cadres. Not because they are capable, but because they are loyal. They award tenders not because they deliver, because they donate. They protect failure because accountability threatens the entire network. And the result, a city that doesn't work.
0: The Black Business Federation, rather, they march in Durban demanding answers over the ownership and control of Tongaat Hulett. We'll be going to our reporter who's live on the ground for an update on that story. Meanwhile, the retired Hawks head, he's refuted allegations of interfering with investigations linked to a murder suspect.
3: It is vital to mention from the outset that the correct position which will be demonstrated is as follows. I do not know Mr. Katiso Molefe. I was not contacted by Mr. Katiso Molefe. I was contacted by Malcolm X.
0: All those stories coming up throughout the program, as well as a full market update and a sport report, of which those headlines are coming your way with Taresh Hariprasad.
4: So there's a lot of cricket going on. Sonal Dinusha has done amazing work today. He's powered Sri Lanka to 383-40, right? We're going to see how much they put up against India. Meanwhile, the second England-Pakistan test has been delayed at Lord's, so we'll wait for that toss even. And Kaizer Chiefs' new marquee signing, Langelihle Phiri, hurt his ankle. He's doubtful for at least 2 months. I'll tell you about this in a short bit.
0: We do seem to be having an issue with our WhatsApp line this afternoon, but you can still send through your messages and WhatsApp voice notes, and we are attending to that issue. So we should be up and running in a short while. That number is 071-613-7803. Well, starting off with this story, the Nepal Tourism Board has now confirmed that there are 6 South Africans who are unaccounted for after catastrophic flash floods swept parts of Nepal and Tibet. Now, nearly 1,500 people, including almost 800 foreigners, are currently missing. Now, almost 200 people are feared dead, with the Nepalese police warning the toll could rise as rescuers recover more bodies. Helicopters are dropping food and emergency supplies to thousands that have been cut off by the floods, while more than 5,000 soldiers and police are involved in the rescue effort. The founder of non-profit organization The Gift of the Givers, that's Imtiaz Suleiman, says that his teams are ready to assist once they get the call.
1: Well, the lady is a friend of mine. Strangely enough, I was thinking of her on Tuesday night. I don't know for what reason. And Wednesday night, I get this call, you know, of desperation. And she tells me that my parents have gone on pilgrimage to Nepal. They're near the China border, and she's got information from the tour operator that the floods, sudden floods have come, and that her parents and 2 other South Africans, together with 12 UK citizens and 4 Nepalese citizens, were in the bus, but they don't know where they are, and you can't get into the site. The water levels are too high, and by that time it was already dark in Nepal, so the helicopters couldn't do any searching, and also the helicopters couldn't land because the level of the water was too high. And she asked if there's any way we can help. Of course, we've been in there in 2015 for the 7.8 earthquake. We had friends in the government, in the disaster management, and we started, you know, speaking to the people. But of course, they couldn't do anything. It was too dark. And we put up teams. We had 11, we've got 11 teams, team members ready to go in. And we have a relationship and a partnership with SAPS. So General Masekile, the Deputy National Commissioner, release 4 dogs and 4 dog handlers to join us if we go, but our conditions are very clear. We only respond if there's a call for international assistance from the head of state. That's a secondary issue. Right now, the same lady called me about 2 hours later, and she said, "Don't worry." She was, you know, distraught. She got information that her parents were in a building that was totally decimated by the floods. So in her own estimation, and what those people told her, she believes that her parents have been washed away.
0: What then are you hearing from your communications with, you know, authorities and your team on the ground there in terms of what's happening in terms of the search and rescue efforts, healthcare facilities?
1: At the moment, nobody can intervene because the water levels are too high. The site of destruction is 125 kilometers from the capital of Kathmandu. The military is going to be in charge, and they've done a few helicopter flights, but because the level of the water is too high, there's no solid ground on which to land, and they can't just put in the helicopter down in running water. So they can't go there. And, of course, the other thing they've told us is that because the water levels are so high and they're afraid that there's going to be a secondary destruction, that a dam is going to collapse and more water will come. So until, you know, that danger is passed, they can't put anybody to the ground. So you can't worry about healthcare, you can't worry about buildings, you know, because the search and rescue personnel, their lives may be at risk also. And they told us, look, be on standby, don't come straight away. We don't know what announcement the government's going to make. They themselves are not certain. They don't know the extent of the damage. They haven't been able to cover the area. It's going to take them 2 or 3 days to decide whether they need anybody to help them. And in that stage, I think it's probably going to be more recovery mission rather than a rescue mission, because that water level was huge and it came down so fast and it came down within minutes. The tour operator that hosted the South Africans told me, I called him last night, he said it was very sudden, the water levels are very high. And he said, look, there's thousands of houses and businesses and malls and buses and commis all washed away. And it was instant. So I think the death toll is going to probably run into the thousands, because there's no way anybody can swim out of that water. And so we have to wait. And we, of course, we presented our options to the Nepalese government yesterday already. And the embassy has called us here in Pretoria to say by 3 o'clock the foreign minister is meeting with other governments or other embassies. And we must please give them in writing. They want to present it at that meeting at 3 o'clock. And the ambassador of Nepal to South Africa is in that meeting in Kathmandu. So in the next 15 or 20 minutes, I need to write that letter to them, although we've spoken verbally, but we just need to make it official. But to answer your question, we can't put teams on the ground, we can't send anybody, and I won't send anybody until a call is made for international assistance. But we're ready. The moment that happens, we can put them on a flight straight away.
0: So in terms of that assistance, you know, what's the sort of things that the gift of the givers are able to then provide?
1: Yes, we're ready. But I mean, it's not something we haven't done before. We do this all the time. But we can't offer anything till they tell us what they want. You know, we have to wait for them. You don't impose yourself on the government and the people. So until they tell us, okay, we want search and rescue personnel, or we need help with housing, or we need help with health, or we need medical people, we can't do anything. But we got all those options available if necessary.
0: And that was the gift of the givers founder, Imtiaz Suleiman, bringing us an update from what we hear. Almost 200 people have passed away as a result of those flash floods that took place in Nepal and the Tibet regions yesterday. 6 South Africans seem or are missing as part of that contingent of about 1,500 people who are still unaccounted for. Authorities saying that the death toll could rise extremely high in the coming days as search and rescue teams continue with their efforts. Now, the Democratic Alliance will prioritize fixing Durban's water problems. Now, that was the message from DA leader Jordan Hill-Lewis at an election meeting in Umhlanga. With just over 2 months before the local government elections on the 4th of November, it's his second campaign visit to KwaZulu-Natal in just 2 weeks. On the previous occasion, he visited the only DA-controlled municipality in the province at Howick. Now, he also did address a meeting in Pinetown. Now, the message to voters on that occasion was that the DA works for everybody. Now, this time around, the emphasis was on the party running a campaign with a positive message. Our reporter, Dries Liebenberg, he was there and filed this report.
5: Viva Jordan Hill-Lewis, viva!
6: Viva!
5: Kangane!
6: All right. Now that's working. Good evening, Sangona Nietequini! Ninjani! Good! Wow, what a cool evening, huh?
7: DA leader Jordan Hill-Lewis struck up a conversational tone with his audience at the election meeting in Umhlanga, doing away with the podium, moving around on the stage, with his speech on a teleprompter at the back of the church hall. In the video introduction, before Hill-Lewis went on stage, people were told he's the son of a single mother who worked as a nurse, moving around the country and finishing school in the not very glamorous suburb of Edgemead in Cape Town, where he still lives. Hill-Lewis spoke of the water problems facing the Durban Metro, that currently 65% of bulk water is being lost, and the 13,000 leaks. He says their mayoral candidate, Hanif Hussein, will fix the water problems.
6: When you've got so many problems, you've got to focus. He's going to focus on the water infrastructure, which is most in crisis. That is going to be his absolute day and night obsession as the mayor of Durban. And it's important that people know that, because that's going to entail some tough choices. It's going to entail some prioritization and a lot of hard work and focus.
7: None of the speakers criticized other parties by name. This was in contrast with Hill-Lewis saying 2 weeks ago that the elections in Durban is a two-horse race between the DA and MK party, which, according to him, will only bring chaos. Hussein did, however, point out what he believes to be the reasons for problems in the metro.
2: They took a working city and they broke it. This is not incompetence alone. They deploy cadres, not because they are capable, but because they are loyal. They award tenders not because they deliver, because they donate. They protect failure, because accountability threatens the entire network. And the result, a city that doesn't work, a government that doesn't care, and the people who are forced to suffer. So let us be absolutely clear. This is how cities are broken. It doesn't happen by accident. It happens by design. And so by design, we can also unbreak them.
7: Hill-Lewis has promised that the DA will restore integrity in the municipality by having senior officials undergo lifestyle audits. He says the DA will foster a culture of service among those who run the city. In turn, DA federal leader Solly Msimanga has emphasized that good local governance creates jobs. He has pointed out that according to the latest job creation report by Statistics South Africa, 420,000 jobs were created in Cape Town over the last 5 years, as much as the other seven metros in the country put together. With just over 2 months to go before the local government elections, Hill-Lewis asked the audience to pledge that they will pull out all the stops to convince others to vote for the DA. I'm Dries Liebenberg in Durban.
0: Well, it's just gone 18 minutes past 12, Thursday, the 27th of August, 2026. My name's Tashla Naidu. This is Newsbreak on Lotus FM. Taresh Hari Prashad is standing by. He's got a full market update coming up next.
8: Ma.
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4: Let's take a look at the rand. It's trading at 15 rand 98 cents to the US dollar, 21 rand 68 to the pound sterling, 18 rand 61 to the euro, and 11 rand 47 to the Australian dollar, 9 rand 49 to the New Zealand dollar. In India, 1 rand is trading at 5 rupees 97. In Sri Lanka, 20 rupees 53. In Pakistan, 17 rupees 34. And in Mauritius, at 2 rupees 91. The Saudi Arabian rial is changing hands at 4 rand 25. Bitcoin, it's at $79,751. Now to commodities. Gold is trading at $4,598, platinum at $1,825 per ounce, while the price of Brent crude oil is at $87.21 a barrel.
0: Well, moving to other news now, the Black Business Federation are marching in Durban against the Industrial Development Corporation, or IDC, over the ownership and control of Tongaat Hulett. Now, this comes as Tongaat Hulett's business rescue practitioners finalize a deal with the IDC and Vision Investment to save the cash-strapped sugar giant. Now, joining us on the line is SABC reporter Tlelo Musa Zulu. Tlelo Musa, you are on the ground. Good afternoon, and thank you for joining us.
12: Greetings to you and the listeners at home. Yes, we are in the CBD.
0: It does sound like there's a lot happening behind you. Take me through where you are at the moment and what's going on.
12: We are in the Durban CBD, really halfway to the IEC office. This is a march that is being led by the BBF. So really what they want is a full disclosure of the bank and the ITC structure that was tried to try and place the shillings. So what they are demanding is that the information of that bill that was made in public. You remember back in June that Tonga Shillings business was cute conditions as well as ITC and to keep the company and also to support the approved rescue there. Now, under the current decision that was signed, the idea will take a significant stake in building businesses in the country as well as some neighboring countries. So what they want essentially is to know what was agreed upon also among these marches are also some of the farmers that have business in Tonga Shillings, really who have fears in terms of their livelihoods, as they would know that most of them, they survive by doing business with Tonga Shillings. So really they want to be assured and understand that their business will survive even after the deal that was signed.
0: Tlelo Musa, you really are in the thick of things there. It's a bit difficult to hear what's happening, but just a final one, if you can hear me, you know, is there some sort of a memorandum or demands that's going to be presented to some sort of official that's going to come through? What do we know about that?
12: Yeah, we do understand that there is a memorandum that was prepared by the BBF to be handed over to IPC officials. So essentially what we do understand in the gist of that memorandum is details around the agreement that was signed by the parties involved in the Tonga Shillings rescue plan. So they want to know what was agreed upon and assurances that farmers that are already doing business with Tonga Shillings will not be left outside.
0: Okay, perfect. We leave it there with you, Tlelo Musa Zulu. Thank you so much for the update.
12: Thank you.
0: And that was SABC reporter Tlelo Musa Zulu bringing us an update on the Black Business Federation. They're marching in Durban against the Industrial Development Corporation's takeover, talking about the ownership and control of Tonga Shillings. A lot of farmers in KZN concerned about where they stand at this point as the sugar giant is in trouble as they are going through the takeover process by Vision Investments as well. So more updates coming up on that on Lotus FM bulletins throughout the day as that protest continues through Durban. Well, moving to the Madlanga Commission now, the retired Hawks head, that's Dr. Godfrey Lebeya, he's denied allegations before the commission that he knew murder accused Katiso Katie Molefe or even contacted him during a South African police service operation at Molefe's Sandton home on the 6th of December 2024. Lebeya, he's been implicated in evidence suggesting that the Hawks attempted to block that SAPS operation. He says the presence of several law enforcement agencies at the scene highlighted the failures in planning and coordination.
3: It is vital to mention from the outset that the correct position which will be demonstrated is as follows. I do not know Mr. Katiso Molefe. I was not contacted by Mr. Katiso Molefe. I was contacted by Malcolm Act. I directed two senior managers to verify the allegations of persons who were said to be claiming to be members of the DPCI and to have been sent by me. I have never instructed the members of the DPCI to interrupt a legitimate police operation. The independence of the DPCI was questioned and the law was changed in terms of the South African Police Service Amendment Act 10 of 2012. The consequences of this amendment is that Section 16, Subsection 4, Paragraph B was incorporated into the Police Service Act that came into operation on the 14th of September 2012. Furthermore, The person to oversee the DPCI was to be the national head, who is accountable to the Minister of Police. The provincial heads were no longer the deputy provincial commissioners, and their reporting line is to the national head. The national head determines the fixed establishment of the DPCI.
13: Thank you. Then you deal with a case, the Glenister case, and you highlight sections 16 and 17 in the following pages. If we can then go to page 13. So we're skipping 10, 11, 12. And if we go to 5, 11, paragraph 15, 11.
3: Section 17E, subsection 2, paragraph A, provide that no person may be appointed to the directorate unless a security clearance has been issued to that person in terms of section 2A 6 of the National Strategic Intelligence Act of 1994, Act number 39 of 1994, by the head of Crime Intelligence Division of the service. Any intelligence structure referred to in that act as may from time to time be determined by the minister.
0: And that was the retired Hawks head, Dr. Godfrey Lebeya. He was at the Madlanga Commission, or still is, giving evidence at the Madlanga Commission, denying allegations that he knows of murder accused and alleged cartel member Katiso Katie Molefe. Well, with that, we head straight to the sport report with Taresh Hariprasad.
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4: Wow, lots of the crease, right? So Sunal Dinusha, I said, was a 98 not out. Put Sri Lanka at that point to 383 for 8 at T, right? Currently, Sri Lanka is on the crease and they've had no loss of wicket since the last time we spoke. So they are now 399 for 8. This comes after India's first innings total of 503 for 9 declared. Sri Lanka lead India by 186 runs with 2 wickets remaining. Let's go over now to Lords to see if okay, well, there's some movement. Yes, the match is delayed. England and Pakistan, they're expected to get underway at 12, right? And we just want to see what's going on with regard to that match. A lot of rain, the covers has just come back on. So we want to see exactly what's going on over there. I'm trying to figure out what happened at the toss, right? But not too much at this point. We are expecting them to get off underway in a second. The match start has been delayed, and teams are also only going to be announced after everything becomes available. Yeah, so we'll leave that one, right? You can stay tuned. You'll get more updates on that match on the drive-by. Okay, Kaizer Chiefs, their new marquee signing, Langelihle Pili, hurt his ankle in training in the week and will not play for at least 2 months, right? And this was confirmed by Fernando da Cruz, the coach there of Kaizer Chiefs, the under-20 international who has made a positive impact since his move from Stellenbosch at the start of the month, twisted his ankle in training. It's going to keep him out for, think about, 2 months. Now to the one that we're all eagerly watching. South Africa must deal with New Zealand's pressure, the breakdown, and get quicker with the ball if they are to win Saturday's second test in Cape Town against the All Blacks. Right now, this is according to scrum half Kobus Reinach. The All Blacks, they claim victory 33-16, right? Who could forget that? Over the Springboks in the opener of the 4-match series in Johannesburg last week, and they moved top of the world rugby rankings. Lots riding on this one for the Box. And that match is scheduled for Saturday. It's how we call it full time here at Newsbreak's World of Sport. I'm Taresh Hariprasad.
0: And we'll wrap up this edition of Newsbreak on Lotus FM with some messages coming through on the WhatsApp line this afternoon. Ritesh saying that it's very sad what the citizens of Nepal are going through at the moment. His thoughts and prayers are going out to them. Rani saying the devastating flash floods have really caused havoc and taken a lot of innocent lives in its wake, and they're very sorry for the families. And the gift of the givers are once again commended for getting involved and wanting to help when they are needed and called upon. And we have this message coming through from Louis Pillay regarding the DA's commitment to fixing KZN's water problems.
14: 5-6 years now. And I think it's sad. The councillors, the DA, was in charge of all the wards in Phoenix, but we never had water for the last 5 years. So coming up elections now, they're coming back to say they can resolve it. I don't think so. They got the power to resolve the water crisis. Thank you, Louis.
0: And that message talking about the DA's pledge or promise to fix Durban's water issues. And that is how we wrap it up this afternoon on Newsbreak Lotus FM. The program came your way courtesy of the team executive producer Salma Patel, senior producer Daresh Hariprasad, as well as myself, Tashlin Naidu. Vashin Sukun, he's got the lunch break. That's coming up next.

Yeah, I think it's appropriate for us to say happy Raksha Bandhan to the brothers and sisters of Lotus Land and wish you a wonderful, prosperous and a blessed day from all of us here at Lotus FM. My name is Harsh, so we can take you over from Newsbreak, and this is the lunch break till 3 o'clock. So please stay tuned to Lotus FM. We've got the title song of Welcome to the Jungle on next on the playlist, and this is more good music lineup for you. And also then we're looking forward to 12:50 where we have the entertainment news bulletin. Kriti Sanon becomes the most hated person in Bollywood, and Yash's new film Toxic is defying the critics with its impressive box office collection. So 12:50, catch these full stories on the entertainment news bulletin. And then 1:15, imagine an entire orchestra playing some of your favorite movie tunes from Disney classics, Harry Potter and more. Well, that's really happening in Durban in a curated concert hosted by the Durban City Orchestra. And more details coming up next hour here on the show. So please stay tuned to Lunch Break, Lotus FM.

There you go, your dose of sugar for the afternoon. 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Please stay tuned for lots more. But right now, we have to move into our entertainment news bulletin. So here's the latest. Kruti Sanon landed herself in a huge controversy yesterday following her appearance in an Indian jewelry company's ad campaign for Raksha Bandhan. While the ad itself did not come under fire, it was Kruti's revealing outfit which got so much hate, and that's because it was for a religious festival. Unexpectedly, the majority of internet users

0: felt the look was inappropriate and against Indian culture. The situation got even messier after Kriti put on a statement defending her outfit. She said, "The essence of festivals is not in the clothes you wear, but in the emotions and meaning of traditions you follow." And that got more backlash from the public as well as from some outspoken Indian celebs, including the usual one, Kangana Ranaut, who went to the extent of calling the ad creepy. The jewelry company has issued an apology after withdrawing the ad from all media platforms, stating that they have the highest regard and deep respect for Indian culture, traditions and festivals, and it was not their intent to hurt the sentiments of society. And despite negative reviews, the erotic action thriller Toxic, which claims to go where no other Indian movie has gone before, has defied critics by earning one of the largest Indian box office collections of 2026 after its theatrical opening yesterday. Yash, the lead star of the film, has nearly matched the opening day record of his previous film, KGF Chapter 2, which is one of the highest grossing movies of that year. In a single day, Toxic made over 100 million rand at the Indian box office and almost doubled that worldwide, with the Hindi version faring much better than the original in Kannada. Currently, Toxic ranks as the third highest opening movie at the Indian box office after KGF Chapter 2 and Ranveer Singh's Dhurandhar The Revenge, which released earlier this year. That's the Entertainment News Bulletin Lunch Break. Stay tuned for more.
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2: 1 o'clock on Lotus FM. I'm Salma Patel. Good afternoon. Retired Hawks head Dr. Godfrey Lebeya has denied knowing murder accused Katiso K.T. Molefe or sending members of the Hawks to disrupt an intelligence operation at Molefe's house. Members of the Political Killings Task Team raided and arrested Molefe on the 6th of December 2024 for his alleged involvement in the murder of Vereeniging engineer Armand Swart. Lebeya is giving testimony at the Madlanga Commission. He blamed the arrival of several police units at Molefe's house during a raid on failure by the Police Crime Intelligence Division to communicate and lack of synergy in carrying out its operations.
3: I do not know Mr. Katiso Molefe. I was not contacted by Mr. Katiso Molefe. I was contacted by Malcolm X. I directed two senior managers to verify the allegations of persons who were said to be claiming to be members of the DPCI and to have been sent by me. I have never instructed the members of the DPCI to interrupt a legitimate police operation.
2: A mother and her son from Scottsdene in Kraaifontein in Cape Town have been shot dead outside their house this morning. Police spokesperson Ndake Gwala says the motive for the attack is unknown at this stage.
4: According to reports, a 43-year-old woman noticed that her 20-year-old son was not home when she woke up. She told her daughter she was going out to look for him, but shortly after that, her daughter had gunshots. The 43-year-old woman and her 20-year-old son were found outside laying next to each other with gunshot wounds on their upper bodies. They were both declared deceased on the scene by medical personnel.
2: In other news, Gauteng community safety officials are engaging Westbury residents in Johannesburg on measures to address the community's long-standing gun violence crisis. The Gauteng Legislature's Portfolio Committee on Community Safety is participating in a community conversation at the Masters Field Community Hall, seeking to address the long-standing challenges of gangsterism, drugs and gun violence. The engagement is focusing on illegal firearms, gun-free zones, prevention initiatives, and stronger collaboration between authorities and residents. Community activist Eugene Dooms says residents continue to endure what he describes as the worst kind of living as violence persists.
5: As the organizing committee, as members of society, as the women in this community, we have decided to hold hands, to come together as one force, and to bring about an end to all the social injustices.
2: Focusing on Women's Month now, Statistics South Africa has found that women carry a disproportionate share of unpaid care work, while financial experts warn that they are also carrying more of the household financial burden. Reacting to the latest figures, national debt counsellors say that nearly half of households are headed by women, with shortfalls increasingly covered through credit in their names, despite lower earnings. Speaking to Newsbreak, NDC Director Renee Munsami says the pressure reflects structural household deficits rather than poor spending habits.
6: Well, the statistics released to us show that the thoughts we have about how women innately take on more of the emotional heavy lifting in a household shows that those financial responsibilities tied to that heavy lifting is also being burdened by them. Those statistics show us that women are more likely in women-led households not to have a home loan, and men are more likely to have a home loan financed if they are the financial head of the home. However, women-led households take care of multi-generational family members.
2: And finally, private security teams across eThekwini in KwaZulu-Natal have warned of a rise in targeted break-ins and thefts at local places of worship. This past weekend, officers responded to two temples where thieves allegedly forced their way inside and stole valuable items. They include the 126-year-old Drift Temple at Canelands and the Redcliffe Temple in Verulam. A spokesperson for one of the security companies, Prem Balram, spoke to Newsbreak.
7: It's common practice that places of worship are targeted by criminals because they are less guarded, less security as most compared to most business premises. So in both instances, there were valuables taken. The list was not complete because they hadn't done an inventory. But some of the valuables that were taken included pots, included a window frame, a part of the building that was being stripped. So in each incident, there were different valuables taken.
2: And that's a wrap of the news at 1 o'clock. A recap of your top story. Retired Hawks head Dr. Godfrey Lebeya has denied knowing murder accused Katiso Keti Molefe or sending members of the Hawks to disrupt an intelligence operation at Molefe's house. For Lotus FM News, I'm Salma Patel. Navita will have your next update at 2 o'clock.
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0: Paul Simon, the legend, on Call Me Al. It's lunch break. You're listening to Lotus FM on this Thursday afternoon. Welcome to the show. After two sellout concerts earlier this month, the Durban City Orchestra will present their third and final in the series of themed From Stage to Screen. There's an exciting lineup of musical pieces from some of our favorite movies. And joining me now in studio to tell us more is Wayne Richards. Wayne is the chairman of the Durban City Orchestra, and it's so good to have you in studio. Welcome.
1: Well, thank you for having me.
0: Well, the Durban City Orchestra is one of the longest-running orchestras in the country. So tell us more about the accomplished musicians who are currently part of it.
1: Well, we have quite a number of accomplished musicians. I think the more notable are our conductor, Scholl. Mm. He's a professional musician. He actually plays with the Philharmonic. Mm. A brilliant conductor. He's pulled that orchestra together fantastically. Then we have Jitska. Mm. She's our concert master. She's the one, if you look at the orchestra, on the left of the conductor, that first violinist, they always shake hands.
0: Yes, of course.
1: Yeah,
0: right.
1: That's the concert master. Okay. She's got huge experience. And then we have a number of others that are pretty good. Mm. You know, we have a lot of teachers, music teachers in the orchestra.
0: Yeah.
1: They've obviously followed other careers than becoming professional musicians. All walks of life in that orchestra.
0: Now, I have to tell you this, as a movie and theatre lover myself, I was so delighted to come across an advertisement for these concerts. Intrigued to know, how did the concepts come about?
1: There's a lot of chatter at the orchestra itself. We have a very good committee. People can really contribute to committee meetings. And we found that our audience numbers were declining. So we had to look at other formula to start growing our audiences. And it came out just through suggestions coming through to the committee that we needed to just get a little bit more poppy. And then it was, okay, what theme do we go for? And then it was hits through the ages, et cetera, et cetera. And then they settled on just go for music from the movies. Mm. And then good pieces were chosen.
0: When we have a national audience, and someone could be listening to us in Bloom right now, PE. So I would like for you to tell them what's been happening in the current series From Stage to Screen. How's the response been thus far?
1: Well, it's been fantastic, more than we ever expected. We played for the first time in Durban North 2 weeks ago, which we haven't done for ages, and we sold out. Mm. No tickets at the door. We were sold out 5-6 days before the concert. And then this last week, we just played at the Junction in Kloof, fully booked. Mm. But we had people coming through the door. I had to rush out and try to get chairs and to increase the number of people coming.
0: Well, that's a good thing.
1: Yeah, big demand for the repertoire that we've got now.
0: Some highlights from the first two concerts in this series?
1: Well, standing ovations for both concerts. Mm. That's really a big well done,
0: right.
1: And from my point of view, you just know you've hit it on the head.
0: Yeah,
1: and then the music has just been unbelievable.
0: Right,
1: you know where I sit, I'm right at the back of the audience.
0: Yeah,
1: and you can just see when the audience has entered, you see the heads going, the feet tapping away, hands tapping knees, and you know
0: it's all familiar tunes also.
1: Yeah, well, I mean, I'll. Remember, we had part one in April, and this is part two.
0: Mm.
1: So the repertoire, I mean, in part one, we had Mamma Mia from the movie, My Fair Lady.
0: Mm.
1: Now, part two, we got Les Miserables, Hook, How to Train Your Dragon.
0: Right.
1: Beautiful piece of music, really emotive.
0: Are we talking about what's on the program for this Sunday now?
1: This Sunday,
0: because there's a lot of family adventure films, Disney classics, and all that.
1: Yeah, we've got a little Disney mix too, medley. All ages will love it, and all ages will recognize music from throughout their lives. Mm. I can see how our audiences have changed with the new repertoire. Our audience was a pretty old audience because we were just doing classics.
0: Mm.
1: And now with the music we're on now, I noticed, well, the last concert we had quite a lot of kids too.
0: Okay.
1: So it's all the way from littlies all the way to old folk.
0: You're appealing to the younger generation now, which is an excellent thing.
1: Well, we need to,
0: Yeah, of course. Do you have any personal favorites?
1: Yeah, Les Miserables.
0: Oh, okay.
1: The orchestra really gets into it, and if you watch our brass at the back of the orchestra, all you see is bopping
0: heads. Imagine what that's like.
1: Oh, no, they're enjoying themselves. Yeah. They really rock.
0: Lastly, who should come and experience this, and how do we get seats for it?
1: Well, I think anybody who's enjoyed a movie should come along. Anybody who enjoys orchestra should come along. It's for everybody. Mm. Whether you like rock, classical, you're going to enjoy the show. And we sell tickets on Quicket. You can get that in your app store on your phone. And we do have door sales.
0: Right.
1: But the problem with door sales tickets, yeah, most of our concerts have been sold out before people even get to the door.
0: Okay, so you could be disappointed if you get to the door.
1: Yeah, I think you will.
0: Mm. Okay, and it's on this Sunday.
1: This Sunday at 3 o'clock, St. Thomas Church in Musgrave Road. It's just before you get to the Musgrave Centre. It's an old church on your right as you're coming down Musgrave Road.
0: Excellent. Well, Wayne Richards, thank you so much for joining me in the studio this afternoon, for sharing all this information about From Stage to Screen. Looking forward to it.
1: Well, thank you very much.
0: It's lunch break, Lotus FM. We've got more music coming up right now.

Hip Hop The Mirror on that Kerala song, 128. So I'm here just to remind you about the closing time for the Awosa votes. We are, of course, celebrating women who inspire, empower, and make a difference. And the Lotus FM Women of Substance Awards 2026 is on the Sunday. 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And the voting lines close tonight, midnight. 27th of August. So make your vote count and help crown this year's Women of Substance. And also coming up on the show in a short while, we'll play the general knowledge quiz game, which is, of course, the crunch. And today we have the wealthiest businessman of the world as the theme for our questions. So stay tuned for that. But bring it back home now to South Africa is Mahendra Shyamaprasad with this next song.

0: Our South African artist Hussein Vali on this song, kind of appropriate for today, Behena, on Lunch Break on Lotus FM. All right, and if you missed out on the promo, which has been airing since Tuesday, this is what's happening this Saturday on Bollywood Billboard.
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0: Nightingale, Lata Mangeshkar and legendary composer Khayyam have created some of the most soulful and melodious hits in Indian cinema history. This week, Bollywood Billboard will present a playlist of songs by Lata Mangeshkar for Khayyam. Tune in at 1 p.m.

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3: 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World's wealthiest businessman is the theme for today. And your question, which world famous billionaire managed pinball machines as a young boy? Option one, Jeff Bezos. Option two, Elon Musk. Option three, Warren Buffett. Which world famous billionaire managed pinball machines as a young boy? And your options again, one, Jeff Bezos. Two, Elon Musk. Three, Warren Buffett. Over to you now. Remember

0: An absolute gem of a song, Dopal Ruka, Lata Mangeshkar, Sonu Nigam of that. While you listen to that, I was screening messages for today's crunch. Thank you, everyone. We now have 513 guesses. Which world-famous billionaire managed pinball machines as a young boy? 1. Jeff Bezos. 2. Elon Musk. 3. Warren Buffett. Sharmila in Cape Town, you go first.
1: Hi, Vashen. Is it Elon Musk? Sharmila of Cape Town.
0: Next listener, hi, welcome.
2: 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My name is Roy, taking a guess. Number 2.
0: Yerisha, hi.
3: 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Is the answer Warren Buffett? Yerisha, yeah, thank you.
0: Next listener, Savvy.
4: Good afternoon, Vashen. Hope you are well. Vashen, I would say Elon Musk. Have a lovely afternoon.
5: Hi, Vashen. This is Eddie Kogi from Bedlam, a wild guest. Option 2. Hope you're well. Vashen, Kogi from Bedlam.
6: Hi, Vashen. Is it Elon Musk? What's up, Johannesburg? Have a lovely day. It's the Raksha Bandhan. I hope you have a nice day. Bye.
0: Thanks, and you too.
7: Good afternoon, Vashen. Trust you are well. The answer to the crunch is Warren Buffett. From Sarah Bridgemon of Chatsworth.
0: How's it, Sunny?
8: Hi, Vashen. Good day to you. It's Sunny from Benoni. I think it's Elon Musk. Not sure, but I think it's Elon Musk. Thank you.
0: Next listener, hi.
9: Hi, Vashen. Good day. Without searching, I'm driving. So without searching on Google, I don't think Elon Musk, because Elon Musk was very young. He's a youngster now. So pinballs were in the 70s. I don't think George Bezos, but I know Warren Buffett is a multi-billionaire, and I'm sure he was the guy. So my answer is Warren Buffett.
0: The kind of thinking that you've applied to this is absolutely brilliant. I didn't even think of it in that way. Congratulations. That is the correct answer. Warren Buffett. And that is our crunch game for this afternoon. Well, I'm really stunned by that. That was absolutely amazing. And the fact that you're driving and still listening and trying to participate in this quiz show, we really do appreciate that. So these are the listeners, the top playing listeners this afternoon. Zakira, Betty, Sajna, we have Simi, Vanessa, Prakashini, Kabir Atwaru, Sagarin, Yerisha, and it's Premlal. We have Lutfia, Kajal, Heidi, Shalini, Lalita, Munyan, Umesh, Morgan, Daya, Asha, Imtiaz, Indira, Tina, Naika, Molly, and of course there were lots more who came through after them with the correct answer. So I acknowledge you. Warren Buffett started his first business at age 15 by pooling $25 with his friend to buy a used pinball machine and placed it in a local barbershop on a 50-50 profit-sharing deal. And so the correct answer, number 3, Warren Buffett. That's our game for this afternoon. It's Crunch. 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
2: 2 o'clock, good afternoon. The Etiquini Municipality is stepping up a campaign against rabies in the south of the metro. This after two men passed away earlier this month after contracting the disease in the Etinjani area in July. Etiquini Municipal spokesperson says Elwe Mzila says a third person, that of an elderly woman from the Umnini area, is under investigation. Mzila added that over the past 5 years, 19 people have died from rabies in the metro.
3: Rabies is always fatal once symptoms develop, but it is completely preventable if you act fast. If an animal bites you or scratches you, wash the wound thoroughly with soap and running water and go to the nearest clinic or hospital immediately. The municipality has already vaccinated more than 140 dogs in the affected areas, and we have secured around 5,000 more vaccine doses to expand the campaign.
2: The unfair dismissal case by 60 former South African Police Service members has been struck off the roll in the Free State High Court. This after the court stated that the necessary documents from the applicants were not submitted on time to the judge. The members accused SAPS of dismissing them on hearsay without them being given an opportunity to call their witnesses and without investigations. Former SAPS members' legal representative, Thembi Mpilo Maqobola, says they are concerned that the necessary documents were not before the judge despite being assured that everything was in order.
4: We're so surprised to learn today that the judge don't have anything. And I want to say that it's not the first time in the previous case of Tlapo where the similar problem, where we said the file was sent to the judge very late. So I think we need to go deeper to this as what has happened with the administration of the of High Court. But what happened, we need further action to be taken. Because now guys are coming from too far, welcome, they don't have money to listen to their case. But the circumstances force us to strike off the roll, which means after 15 days now, are going to reinstate it.
2: Election focus now, and the ANC has vowed to submit its councillor candidates list to the IEC latest today. All political parties wishing to contest the November municipal elections are expected to submit their lists before the end of business tomorrow. The leadership of the ANC-NEC is holding a special NEC meeting to ratify and adopt the party's over 10,000 councillor candidates list. Speaking to the media on the sidelines of the one-day meeting, party spokesperson Matlengi Bengo says they are almost done with the loading of their list onto the IEC portal.
5: The Special National Executive Committee of the ANC is currently underway. This meeting is convened solely for the purposes of ratifying the ANC candidates list ahead of the Secretary General pressing the button and submitting the ANC list to the Independent Electoral Committee, whose deadline is tomorrow. Perhaps now, maybe we're on the fifth or sixth province, loading our candidates on the IEC roll. By this afternoon, hopefully, we will just be waiting for the Secretary General to press the button.
2: Let's wrap up now, and hundreds of Nepali soldiers are searching the steep valley lands of the north for people still missing after yesterday's massive flash floods. It's thought about 1,300 people are unaccounted for in Nepal, across the border in Tibet. More than 160 people are known to have died so far, many of them tourists and pilgrims. The BBC's Laura Bicker has some details.
6: Rescue efforts are being severely hampered. We are told that they are facing major challenges. It is proving very difficult to get there. The other issue for rescuers is that there seems to be an unstable lake that's formed further up the valley. They are worried that it will too wash down the valley and then sweep away rescue teams. So they're trying to stabilise that, an extremely difficult operation.
2: And that's your news. And to recapping a top story this hour, the Etiquini Municipality is stepping up a campaign against rabies in the south of the metro. This after two men passed away earlier this month after contracting the disease in the Etinjani area in July. I'm Navita Gajraj. Your next news update is at 3. It's now 5 minutes after 2.
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9: Davy Chetty is a request set for this afternoon's Take 2. Welcome.
10: Sairam Vash, trust all is well. Thank you for yet another spectacular show. For today's Take 2 at 2, please can you play Shania Twain, You're Still the One, wishing my son Dinegran and daughter-in-law Nolene Chetty a happy third wedding anniversary for the 27th of August. May your guys' love grow from strength to strength. Swami's divine blessings always. And please, can you play On Ninje from Darling Darling, dedicated to my son, Dinegran, celebrating his birthday on the 31st of August. We love you lots. This comes from Mom, Devi Chitty, your sister, Sandini, your baby, Aveya, and the entire Sundres Kandasamy family of Lanesia. Thank you.
9: Thank you. Beautiful message, On Ninje, and the second song we've added from Amaran, Wire. Enjoy the songs. Morning.

David Chetty doing the selection this afternoon. Amar and Zoe, they and Ninja, the classic song. I'll take two requests. Lunch break, you're listening to Lotus FM. Okay, so next up is a song by Hussein Vali, Shashikamura. This is Mendikirath, and still coming away. Our word game, oh my word.

We're sent by Shashika Murat on Mendy Kirath, and it is now 20 past 2, which means it's time for us to play another game on the show. And this time, we pick your brain about guessing a word. So, what I do very quickly is I give you a clue, I give you a description or a definition, and then I give you a couple of letters and I tell you to figure out the word. So today, extremely beautiful. That's the description of the word. We want a 12-letter word. Third letter E, fifth letter T. Can you figure this one out? Extremely beautiful, 12-letter word, third letter E, fifth letter T. This is a long one here. 12 letters. Let me know what you come up with on WhatsApp 071-613-7803. And in the meanwhile, we've got some more music here. This is by Queen.

0: Hi, Vashin, it's Daya here. Is the answer breathtaking? Thank you.
1: Hi Vashan, I think the word is breathtaking. It's Tangier in Rudaport. Thanks.
2: Vashan. A very happy Raksha Bandhan to you. I'm going to say the word today is breathtaking. That's love, Ruku.
3: Hi Vashan, I think that the answer is breathtaking. Sarah Bridgman of Chatsworth.
4: So you've heard what the listeners have to say. The other guesses we had for today's word game are effervescent, exquisite, spectacular. Had some variations to spectacular as well. But as you can hear, the majority went for breathtaking. But the first one to give me the correct answer this afternoon for Omar Word is Shazia, then Zakira, Sajna, Kajal, Lashni, Nafisa, Nirvana, Nruku, Molly, David Chetty, Patsy, Saroja, Rajan Rajkumar, Daya, Danjay, Thegan, Lalitha Munyan, Ashima, Annette, Lorraine, Betty, Tina Naika, Anusha, Morgan, Asha, Natisha, Ragni, Prakashni, Fatima, Vimla, Perumal, Vasanta, and everyone else who came in after that with breathtaking. That's it. It's an adjective meaning extremely beautiful, wonderful, or surprising to the point of making you feel as if you lost your breath for a second. How's that for description? But anyway, that's Oh My Word cracked for this afternoon on the Lunch Break Show. It's Lotus FM. Some more important information about WOSA coming your way.
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0: A South African analysis on that song. Hey, you're listening to Lotus FM. It's now 22:03. So for a Western Rewind hit, we've got a group that's becoming very popular on our show. 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Atlantic Star. And the song we've chosen for this afternoon is Masterpiece. 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
0: Friday has just got more exciting. 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

An all-time popular tune there by Rahman, Mano, Swarnalata, Mukala, Mukabala. And it's almost time for me to say goodbye, but I just want to remind you, obviously, we've got drive-by next, Nilofa and the team. That's on 3 to 6 p.m., so we want you to stay on and keep listening to all the good stuff that we have coming your way. But lunch break is back again tomorrow between 12:30 and 3. And before I leave, I've got to acknowledge all the messages that I've been receiving this afternoon on the WhatsApp here in studio, as well as on our social media, wishing me and, you know, wishing everyone else for Raksha Bandhan, acknowledging the special occasion that it is today. Unfortunately, I could not reply to all of them. Please do not take offense to it. I tried my very best to reply to as many messages as possible. But anyway, I'll catch you again tomorrow. Enjoy the afternoon in the company of Lotus FM. I've got What Jhumka on next. This is Arijit Singh and Junita Gandhi. And a parting shot for this afternoon. Never let the fear of losing be greater than the excitement of winning.

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1: 3 o'clock, good afternoon. Former Police Minister and National Commissioner Becky Cele has been unequivocal in his support of families of victims of apartheid-era human rights violations, receiving financial damages compensation from the state. Cele was testifying on day 79 of the public hearings of the TRC cases inquiry, taking place in Newtown, Johannesburg. The Commission of Inquiry, chaired by Justice Sisi Kampepe, besides seeking to determine if there were efforts to block the prosecution of TRC cases, must also recommend if there should be payment of constitutional damages. In his testimony, Cele was referring to the families of anti-apartheid activists Spo Phewa and Ntombi Kubeka, who were murdered by the security branch in 1987 in Winkelspruit, KwaZulu-Natal.
2: It should not have been even debated. It should have been just confirmed, the list of those people. And I would not have qualms and I would not have a problem to confirm the statement that for me, knowing these people, that would be the right thing to do.
1: Two Congolese nationals arrested for unauthorized access to the SADC summit recently have been granted 10,000 rand bail in the Durban Magistrates Court. Shibindi Mukendi and Tombisa Ngangu face charges of fraud, trespassing and contravention of the Safety at Sports and Recreation Events Act. The court has imposed strict bail conditions. They have to report to the Brooklyn Police Station in Pretoria every Friday and hand their passports over to the state until they return to court on the 1st of October. In other news now, former Hawks Head General Godfrey Lebeya has defended the unit's involvement in the December 2024 operation at the home of murder accused Katiso Katie Molefe in Sandton. Lebeya, who is testifying at the Madlanga Commission today, is responding to allegations that the Hawks interfered in a lawful SAPS operation at Molefe's home. He testified that he was alerted by a man known as Malcolm X that people at the scene were allegedly impersonating Hawks members and claiming that they had been sent by him. Lebeya says he then dispatched Hawks officials to verify the claims, insisting they were never instructed to interfere with the operation.
3: I asked the address from Malcolm X. Malcolm X forwarded the address to me, and I in turn simultaneously forwarded the same to Lieutenant General Mboto and Major General Kadwa, in whose jurisdiction the area resort, to rush to the scene to verify and, if correct, to catch the persons pretending to be from the Hawks in the act. All police officials are bound to comply with and only with lawful instructions. The instruction was never to unlawfully interrupt the legal operation.
1: Wrapping up now, nearly 360 people are now known to have died following yesterday's massive flash floods in Nepal. It's thought about 1,300 people are unaccounted for in the country and across the border in Tibet, where the Chinese Prime Minister Li Xiang is visiting. Hundreds of soldiers are still searching the steep valley for people. The BBC's Sanjay Adhaka has some details.
4: A number of dead is rising. Hundreds are still missing. Search and rescue efforts are ongoing. Thousands of policemen, army personnel have been mobilized to that area. It's a very remote area. It's a difficult terrain, mountainous terrain. So these efforts are also going to take place in very difficult circumstances. Many parts of the highways have also been washed away. The security personnel, they have deployed a number of helicopters to airlift the people from the affected areas.
1: Top story this hour, former police minister and national commissioner Becky Cele has been unequivocal in his support of families of victims of apartheid-era human rights violations, receiving financial damages compensation from the state. Cele was testifying on day 79 of the public hearings of the TRC cases inquiry taking place in Newtown, Johannesburg. I'm Navita Gajraj, headlines at 3:30. I'll be back then. It's now 5 minutes after three. Drive with Mo.
5: for sale.
6: So Meta is set to start charging South African businesses for replying to customers on WhatsApp. Is it better to communicate via a chatbot or speak to an actual customer service representative?
7: I want to chat to the actual person. If I have anything to talk about, I'd rather not text it. I'd rather pick up the phone and say it.
6: I really love to communicate with real people, but they are so frustrating. And actual customer happiness comes from the chatbot.
7: Should I call you Karen Nilofa?
6: Karina would be better. Good afternoon, guys. How are you on this Thursday? Throwback Thursday, the 27th of August. And you're right where you need to be. This is The Drive-By with me, Nilofa Sayed, on Lotus FM's 87.7 to 106.8 FM. The best way to fuel up. So buckle up, we're kicking things off with an icebreaker that's sure to get you talking. We're hitting the accelerator straight into a trend topic, right? So that's making waves right now. The team has their thoughts and opinions and we'll share that with you. The hot takes are ready, but as always, we want to hear from you. Get involved, have your say, and let's get the conversation flowing. Thanks to Navita, she will be with you at 3:30 with your news headlines. And then, of course, Vashna will be back tomorrow between 12 and 3 on the lunch break. I also want to wish you a very happy Raksha Bandhan. And I really do hope that all of you got to celebrate. It's just a very special one. We'll keep you moving on the roads with your latest traffic updates from 4 p.m. And, of course, we've got Keshav standing by with your sport.
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7: Well, Springboks are urged to be clinical against the All Blacks. De Cruz bemoans Chiefs' recurring defence errors. And Wero chases history in Zurich. I'll have those details and more at 3:30.
6: Thanks for that, Keshav. Let's start off today's Throwback Thursday show with Shankar Mahadevan and Jaspinda Narula. I remember this one from Shin Kashmir, Hrithik Roshan and Preeti Zinda. Here's Boomboro.

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0: Welcome to your icebreaker this Thursday. The song from Kanna, and before that, Bumbaro, bringing us up to your icebreaker for today. So a Raksha Bandhan advert featuring Bollywood actress Kriti Sanon has been pulled from air after sparking controversy over her choice of clothing. Along with social media users, actress Kangana Ranaut criticized Kriti for, quote, tying Rakhi in a bikini. So the jewelry brand behind the advert says it has withdrawn the commercial out of respect. The ad showed Kriti tying a Rakhi for her brother and her dog. Hours after Kangana's comments, Kriti responded on Instagram saying the essence of a festival is not about what you wear, but the emotions and meaning behind the tradition. She also questions, when will we stop telling women what to wear? Kriti added that Raksha Bandhan is a bond of protection, and that bond extends to our dogs too, because they are family.
1: Chal, Hadi. Arey, wait na. Okay, fine. First you.
2: Oh, hello. What's all this? Abhi mere se pehle aayega.
1: Look.
2: Wow, special Rakhi bhi.
1: Of course. See, it's matching. Mera gift?
2: Gift.
1: This Rakhi, celebrate your four-legged sibling too with the all-new pet collection from Jiva.
0: All right. So, did you see the ad, and did you think it should have been pulled off air?
3: Drop us a message on 071-613-7803.
0: All right, guys. Happy Raksha Bandhan.
4: Happy Raksha Bandhan.
0: Okay. So the question, did you see the ad and do you think it should have been pulled off air?
5: So yes, I definitely did see the ad. And honestly, I feel like it should not have been pulled off air. I don't see what was so disrespectful about it. And when these adverts happen, there's a whole team of people who sit down and decide the outfit and everything else that goes into it. So for Kriti to be catching all the strays, I just think it's so ridiculous. And I feel like, when will we stop telling women what to wear?
4: Yeah, okay. Now, I have to agree with you, Bianca, because I'm a feminist. And yes, a man can be a feminist as well.
5: Amen.
4: And the thing is, the festival has nothing to do with what she's wearing. I think she looks great in what she's wearing. And that designer that dressed her did really well because it's fashion forward. I like the colors. I think she always turns up when it comes to fashion. As recently, I don't think she got it right in the beginning. But I saw nothing wrong with it. And I agree, we shouldn't tell women what to wear. And that's the sort of thoughts that we should be propagating in society now.
0: Sam?
6: So I did see the ad and actually don't feel that there's any problem with that. And to add to that, as Bianca said, I think so the marketing agency is to blame on this, because there's obviously a brief that comes through what to wear. And yeah, she shouldn't get the slack for this.
0: There's no reason for this ad to be pulled off air because they got ugly comments from someone like Kangana. Kangana comments on anything and everything.
4: Yes.
0: And I feel like you need to take things into perspective. Yes, it is Raksha Bandhan, but regardless of it being Raksha Bandhan or not, it's for Bollywood movies, when it is Raksha Bandhan or Holi or any religious festival, the ladies that are dressed in their lehengas are dressed with something very similar to what Kriti was wearing in that very ad. So if you are not pulling it down or off or getting upset because it is for a prayer or it is for a holy festival, when it's in a movie and not boycotting it, why should you boycott an ad for Raksha Bandhan? It doesn't make any sense. So you, as an ad agency or as a company, were fully confident that you put that ad out there, and then when people started commenting, then you started getting nervous and pulling it off. I understand that you said you pulled it off because, you know, it's out of respect, but she was respectfully dressed because this is how she dresses anyway. And if you wanted to involve Hema Malini, then you should have used her. But you're using Kriti. This is the way she dresses. This is her fashion sense. And they dress someone according to what they look comfortable in. There's no reason why it should be pulled off air. You may disagree with all of us, and you may say that the Jive team has got this wrong. It was disrespectful. She needs to be dressed appropriately in front of her dog and her brother. You can tell us otherwise on 071-613-7803.

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0: Nightingale, Lata Mangeshkar and legendary composer Khayyam have created some of the most soulful and melodious hits in Indian cinema history. This week, Bollywood Billboard will present a playlist of songs by Lata Mangeshkar for Khayyam. Tune in at 1 p.m.
1: 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We have Navita standing by with your news headlines.
2: Yeah, thanks. In our headlines, producer price inflation, or PPI, has fallen sharply for a second straight month in July, reflecting lower fuel prices. And the Black Business Federation, BBF, demands answers over the ownership of Tongaat Hewlett following the conclusion of the sugar giant's business rescue process. And a whistleblower warns that plans to heavily restrict children's usage of Facebook and Instagram as part of a multi-billion dollar U.S. court settlement by the tech giant Meta won't make young people safer online. I'll bring you the full details in half an hour.
3: Good afternoon. Beginning with rugby news, former Springbok captain Andre Vos says attack coach Tony Brown must ensure South Africa convert more chances against the All Blacks. The Boks lost their first test 33-16, but face New Zealand again this Saturday at 5 p.m. at the Cape Town Stadium. Vos also says that Jasper Wiese may need rotation against the All Blacks side led by Adi Sevilla. And from the Springboks' push for a better attacking display to the start of another Bundesliga title defense, Bayern Munich are ready to begin their campaign with another treble in their sights. And they begin the Bundesliga title defense against Stuttgart tomorrow with another treble very firmly, with Harry Kane leads a side that scored a record 122 league goals last season. Kickoff is at 8:30 South African time tomorrow. And back on home soil, Kaizer Chiefs are searching for answers after another frustrating results, with defensive mistakes once again proving costly. Kaizer Chiefs coach Fernando de Cruz says defensive errors are costing his side after yesterday's 2-2 draw with Richards Bay.
4: Beaucoup de déception parce qu'on a eu une équipe qui a attaqué pendant 90 minutes.
5: Very disappointing because our team attacked during 90 minutes.
4: Une équipe qui a défendu pendant 90 minutes.
5: One team defend during 90 minutes and we made two big mistakes. And today it's 1 point, but normally it should be 3 points.
3: De Cruz revealed that Philly sprained his ankle at training and will be out of action for 8 weeks.
4: Ah, Philly, c'est la mauvaise nouvelle de la semaine puisqu'il s'est blessé à l'entraînement.
5: Philly, it's the bad news of our week because he was injured during the training and he will be out during around 8 weeks. It's a sprain of the ankle alone on training.
3: We do apologize for the quality of those clips. A Chief twice came from behind, but De Cruz says that they should have taken all 3 points. The results leave Amakosi on 8 points, with their next fixture still to come. And finally, from football to the athletics track, Swiss middle distance star Audrey Wero is chasing a place in the history books in Zurich tonight. Swiss 800-meter star Audrey Wero is closing in on history after running 1:53.8 in Paris and the third fastest time ever there. Fresh from European gold, Wero targets another Diamond League win in Zurich tonight, and the women's 800-meter race is scheduled for 8 p.m. South African time. That's a wrap of your sporting action for this hour. I will have more headlines for you at 4 p.m. for Drive-By Sport. I'm Keshav Das.

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1: All men wearing tutus. Families pulling together in neon pink. A country standing together against breast cancer while watching the stars come out to play.
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4: We love Dolak Vami Thai by DJ Dizzy D. Okay, guys, our icebreaker for today. A Raksha Bandhan advert featuring Kriti Sanon has been pulled after backlash over her outfit. Kangana Ranaut, all along with social media users, criticized Kriti for tying Rakhi in a bikini. The jewelry brand withdrew the ad while Kriti hit back, saying festivals are about tradition and emotions, not what women wear.
5: चल हाथ दे अरे वेट ना ओके फाइन फर्स्ट यू
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6: गिफ्ट
5: This Rakhi celebrate your four-legged sibling too with the all-new pet collection from Jiva.
4: So we want to know if you saw the ad and did you think it should have been pulled off air? We heard from the team, but let's recap.
7: So I said I don't think there was anything wrong with the ad and it definitely should not have been pulled off air.
8: I said that I'm a feminist and yes, men can be feminists too and that we shouldn't tell women what to wear.
4: I think that the culture of dressing has changed and so has fashion. And Kriti is someone who adopts that as well. She was picked for the ad campaign. And everyone in the company didn't have a problem until Kangana started saying something. So I just feel like there's no reason why this ad should have been pulled off air.
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4: Let's hear from our listeners.
10: Kriti is absolutely fire. Yes, sir. No, just let the advert run. Maybe she should do another one. Tegan Gandhan, thank you.
11: Good afternoon to the very articulate and proficient Nilofa. You know, spirituality can be fun, but don't make fun of spirituality. I think that advert is in very poor taste. As much as the woman is petite and the fairer sex, there should be a limit when it comes to certain sacred occasions. Anand Gowden, Cult World, Madrand.
12: Hi, good afternoon. I had a look at the ad and I don't see anything wrong with that at all. I think she's still dressed smartly. And yes, 100%, dogs are part of the family and... Yeah, tying a Rakhi for the dog is no problem at all. There's Jared.
13: Hello, Nilofa and the Drive-By team. A blessed Thursday to you all. I feel that you should wear whatever you want to, and nobody should tell you what to wear. But this advert agency is a lot to be blamed for the skimpy attire. I also think that Kriti could have asked for a better costume. Just have some respect for Raksha Bandhan and not gone with the bikini. Thank you, team. Have a lovely afternoon. Ronnie Stangamana.
4: Thank you so much for your thoughts, guys. We appreciate and respect them. Coming up is a song, definitely throwback Thursday. So one of my favorite movies, it stars Karishma Kapoor, Alka Yatnik on this track. It is from the movie Zubeda. Here's Mehndi Hai Rachne Wali.

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0: Drive-by with Niloufer Sayed.
1: Ayure, Ayur Rahman Saab on that track. So, just a point of note for clarification purposes, right? We've been talking about our icebreaker today. Raksha Bandhan advert featuring Kriti Sanon that has been pulled after backlash over her outfit. So Kangana Ranaut, along with social media users, criticized Kriti for wearing basically a bikini, she's saying. She tied a Rakhi in a bikini. That's what Kangana said. But I just want to tell you that if you watch the ad, this is why I don't just jump on the comment section without checking out the ad. Kriti did not wear a bikini. Kangana said she looks like she's tying a Rakhi in a bikini. So she was wearing a beautiful lehenga, absolutely gorgeous. It was styled. And she was wearing a shorter kind of, in quotation marks, skimpier blouse than usual. But it was a beautiful lehenga. She was criticized by some social media users and Kangana Ranaut. And there are lots of people who thought, listen, it was fine because this is how actresses appear in many of our movies, with many religious functions and people are fine. However, the jewelry brand withdrew the ad while Kriti hit back, saying festivals are about tradition and emotions, not what women wear. So the question that we asked you today is, did you see the ad and did you think it should have been pulled off air? We heard from the team. Let's hear from this listener.
2: Hey guys, I believe we've become so westernized that we've lost our culture and tradition along the way. Certain occasions call for a certain dress code. So let's take it back to culture and tradition. I believe there's nothing more beautiful than Indian women in a sari or a Punjabi or in full hijab. There is nothing more gorgeous. There is nothing more sexy than to see a woman all covered up.
1: Thanks, Nasreen. Appreciate your thoughts coming through. So, happy Raksha Bandhan. Here's a special message from Dr. Lokesh Miraj and head of the Priest Council SA Hindu Mahasabha. And here it is. Happy Raksha Bandhan.
3: Namaste. Raksha Bandhan is an ancient Hindu festival celebrated in the month of Shravan on Purnima Tithi, the full moon day, during the Shukla phase or the waxing moon phase. It originated over 6,000 years ago during the Indus Valley civilization. Raksha Bandhan, the knot of protection, goes beyond a simple social ritual. It is rooted in deep philosophical logic. The Rakhi, the thread or the Raksha Sutra, is tied around the wrist as a physical reminder of an appeal for divine protection against dangers, calamities, and negative thoughts. Viewing the sacred thread constantly reminds the wearer of God. Thinking of God eliminates opportunities to engage in impure or sinful activities, which itself serves as a shield of protection. Recognizing that one has requested and received the highest possible protection from the divine instills hope, preventing despair, depression, and mental anguish. An appeal to God must be matched by human effort. Wearing the Rakhi serves as a pledge or vow of purity in thoughts, words, and actions. The festival transcends personal sibling bonds to foster universal unity. By opposing discrimination and xenophobia and upholding non-violence or ahimsa, the spirit of Raksha Bandhan aligns with the ancient Upanishadic ideal Vasudeva Kutumbakam, the world is one family. Happy Raksha Bandhan to all.

0: Bam Bam from Alpha, Hugo and Salto on that track, bringing us up to 4 o'clock. It's time for news with Navita.
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2: 4 o'clock, good afternoon. Producer price inflation, or PPI, has fallen sharply for a second straight month in July, reflecting lower fuel prices. Stats SA's producer price index dropped to 5.7% year-on-year from 7.5% in June. The biggest driver of reduced costs at the factory gate was lower diesel and petrol prices, following easing tensions at the time in the US-Iran war. Now, PPI is considered an indication of where consumer inflation may head in the next 6 months. Chief Investment Officer at Makwe Fund Managers is Makwe Masilela.
3: We must all give credit to oil prices, as we have seen that the contribution when it comes to diesel in June, it increased by almost 53%. Now it only increased, by almost just around 29%. Same applies to petrol as well. In June we're talking 36%. Now we're talking only 20%. And even if you look into the transport cost, that is the equipment thereof, also down by 1.4%, all because of oil prices that have been going down.
2: The Black Business Federation, BBF, is demanding answers over the ownership of Tongaat Hulett following the conclusion of the sugar giant's business rescue process. The Federation has been staging a march in Durban, calling for full disclosure of the agreement between the Vision Consortium and the Industrial Development Corporation, the IDC, which provided financing to support the rescue. Tongaat Hulett, which has been under business rescue, was sold to the Vision Consortium in June, but the BBF says the transaction has raised serious questions about who now controls the company and who stands to benefit from the deal. The Federation's Deputy President is Ntabiseng Masipuku.
4: We want to protect the land interest of Amakhosi and KwaZulu Natal. We want to protect Tongaat Hulett for its 134-year legacy. And it was for public clarity on the ownership and control of Tongaat Hulett. We wanted to know, Ruti, at Hulett, Tongaat, who owns Hulett Tongaat? We're here to stop the Tongaat Hulett land grab, and we're here to want to know, Ruti, where are our jobs going? Full disclosure of all finances and all procurements.
2: Meanwhile, the Black Business Federation Secretary General Wanda Jata says the Federation supports efforts to rescue cash-strapped Tongaat Hulett. However, he says the parties had agreed at the outset of negotiations that traditional leaders, local communities and farmers would be consulted once a deal had been reached.
5: We appreciate the efforts from government to support job creation and job security. And as the BBF, we view Tongaat Hulett as a strategic asset of KZN, and saving Tongaat Hulett is very important to us, and we support it to be saved. But what we do not support is a backdoor deal where there is no transparency between what IDC and Vision Group agreed about, because when they consulted us, they did commit that before they sign, they'll come back and introduce their conditions or TORs.
2: In other news, the trial of SAFAR President Danny Yordan and his four co-accused will start in the Johannesburg Specialized Commercial Crimes Court in Palm Ridge on the 27th of November. This is pending the outcome of Monday's High Court application hearing in Johannesburg. The accused launched a formal request to investigate and address what they believe were unreasonable delays. They are facing fraud and theft charges. The state alleges that Yordan used approximately 1.3 million rand of SAFAR funds for personal benefit, specifically to hire private security and pay Grit Communications to manage his public image. After several legal challenges and delays, the matter remains in the pre-trial phase, but the state says it is ready for trial. The accused have pleaded not guilty and are out on 20,000 rand bail each. Let's wrap up now. And a whistleblower has warned that plans to heavily restrict children's usage of Facebook and Instagram as part of a multi-billion dollar U.S. court settlement by tech giant Meta won't make young people safer online. Speaking to the BBC, Arturo Bajar said that the amount of harm done by the platforms was far worse than Meta admitted.
6: I think that states have done incredible work to bring the issue to the front. There are some meaningful changes in the agreement which will do good, but there needs to be independent understanding, measurement, and reduction of harm, and that's what Meta should be accountable for. And until that is happening in any country that's thinking about this, our kids are not going to be any safer.
2: Top story this hour, producer price inflation or PPI has fallen sharply for a second straight month in July, reflecting lower fuel prices. I'm Navita Gajraj. I'll bring headlines at 4:30. It's now 6 minutes after four.
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8: It's a heavy start to Thursday's drive home through Midrand. A series of breakdowns and a crash. Now, there's a couple of breakdowns between Buccleuch and Allendale, and then a crash and another breakdown before New Road. The traffic starts all the way back at Sandton, from about Grayston Drive, up through Woodmead, into Buccleuch, and all the way down to that New Road exit. N3 South, a breakdown near Van Buren, so very slow coming through from the Edenvale area. If you're leaving Pretoria, there's just been a smash on the M1 South at Old Joburg Road. That's a queue back through Brockfontein and back towards the John Foster Drive. Exit Centurion, direction Midrand, under pressure today. Durban, the N2 going north, still queuing up. This is additional lane closure today. Just up by Westwood Mall, so it's been a busy run through Spaghetti Junction up into that mall area. Now there's a crash scene on the N3 South after Cliffdale. So between Cliffdale and Key Ridge, and that's why you're stuck in the big queue almost back towards Inchunga. It's heavy if you've left Pietermaritzburg on your way to Durban this afternoon. It is heavy. Ashburton through Market Road has a breakdown, so there's a big queue of traffic on your way into Pietermaritzburg today. Cape Town, N1, out of town, pretty slow from Coburg Interchange all the way to Placid Cliff Hill, and the M5 South through Maitland, slow down towards the N2 connection. With your traffic updates, I'm Rob Byrne.
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9: Well, Sri Lanka hold India to a memorable draw. Dwayne Jansen prepares to make his Proteas debut, and Sundowns question their yellow card count. I'll have all those details and more at 4:30.

0: 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A fair competition format that sees every player in the top 1,000 with a chance to win massive cash prizes from 50,000 rand up to 500,000 rand. 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
4: Afternoon, guys, on this Thursday. That was the title track from Sayara. So KwaZulu-Natal is set to honor the life, legacy and enduring contribution of one of its most prominent sons, Prince Mangosuthu Buthelezi, on Thursday, the 27th of August, as the province commemorates Prince Mangosuthu Buthelezi Day in KwaPhindangene, Mashabitini and Ulundi on what would have been his birthday. The province will reflect on the extraordinary life of Shenge, a traditional leader, statesman, political leader, and custodian of Zulu heritage, whose influence extended far beyond the borders of KwaZulu-Natal and South Africa. The commemoration will provide an opportunity to celebrate his significant contribution to traditional leadership, public service, politics, and the preservation of KwaZulu-Natal's rich cultural heritage, while reflecting on the values and lessons that defined his remarkable journey. The commemoration led by the Premier of KwaZulu-Natal, Honorable Tamsaka Ntuli, marks the second phase of a project initiated by the KwaZulu-Natal AMAFA and Research Institute last year to develop Shenge's resting place into a prominent heritage site. The project seeks to preserve and promote the legacy of Prince Mangosuthu Buthelezi for future generations while recognizing his enduring contribution the province's history, cultural heritage and public life. Joining us now this afternoon is Premier of KwaZulu-Natal, Honorable Tamsaka Ntuli. Good afternoon. Thank you for joining us once again.
5: No, thank you very much, and good afternoon to yourself and to the listeners at home.
4: Okay, so Premier, today marks Prince Mangosuthu Buthelezi's Day. What does this commemoration mean to the province and the country?
5: Well, you know, Prince Buthelezi was the actual chief minister of this province. And under his life, we saw Prince Mangosuthu Buthelezi, the Mangosuthu Buthelezi Technikon, which is even today contributing to building the future nation by providing skills and qualifications to build this country. University of Zululand, and you have seen many colleges of education which are now converted into TVET colleges, and other initiatives such as schools, industries or factories in other areas. So that is the one leg we are commemorating his birthday. And number two, on the traditional leadership, the institution of traditional leadership, in fact, in KwaZulu-Natal can't be compared to others in other provinces because he preserved it. You remember the issue of Ingonyama Trust land, wherein he ensured that the land remained in the hands of the people.
4: Yes.
5: And for social cohesion, he made it a point that different racial groups are able to live together. And during the struggle for liberation, he was one of the people who were on the forefront in fighting apartheid government. So that's why then as the government of KwaZulu-Natal, we said that is one of the statements we have in this province that we need to preserve his actually, in fact, history so that the younger generations will learn from what he was during his lifetime.
4: Okay, so Premier Ntuli, the province is developing his resting place into a prominent heritage site. What will this project mean for KwaZulu-Natal?
5: Attracting tourists from local and global tourists, in particular to the north of KZN, which will grow the economy of the province, because tourists, when they visit province, there is money, they live in the province, providing opportunities for ordinary citizens who will benefit. When that heritage site is actually completed, we are hopeful that providing it will enable people to also visit the heritage site, and the corridor to, on the way to it will then benefit in a way. And we are saying this is the first leg as the province of KwaZulu-Natal, because we have applied for it to be recognized as a national heritage. Subsequently, we will, after that, make a call for it to be a World Heritage site, recognized by the UNESCO. So I think for his contribution, you know, in Ulundi, there is a legislature which is at the standards you cannot find in most of the provinces, even national. When you compare, you see that the work that was done there was quite very significant.
4: Yes.
5: And when you talk about Umlazi, when you talk about Ulundi, it was just a forest. But for the vision he had, today we have schools in those areas, we have clinics, hospitals, we have houses in those areas. So that is a kind of a leader we are saying. He did not, in fact, provided us with ideas, but he implemented what he thought of was right for the people.
4: Absolutely. So Prince Buthelezi played many roles, right? He played a traditional leader, politician, and custodian of the Zulu heritage. Now, I mean, this is a question for leadership. What can today's leaders learn from how he navigated those times?
5: He was a selfless leader and he had a sense of integrity. That is why you'll not hear his name being mentioned in commissions that are dealing with corruption, commissions that are dealing with the wrongdoings. It's because he understood what it meant to be a servant of the people, and was calling for peace and calm even during the time of violence. You remember his last call during his last days, that he was making a call that he so wished that there should be a complete reconciliation between the IFP and the ANC, since some of the members fought and killed one another during the violence that took place. So that was a kind of a statement we had. And I was fortunate to travel with him to Zambia and meet the first democratic president, Dr. K.K. Kaunda, who said to him, Sheng, I'm happy that I'm seeing you during my last days. After I last saw you, when I gave you a mission which was dangerous to yourself and your family, to establish a membership-based organization so that you had to pursue the struggle for liberation, then that is a person you cannot doubt that he participated in the struggle for liberation. And he said, you know what, Sheng, what you did not only contribute to the liberation of South Africa, we are also beneficiaries as other African countries to what you fought for in South Africa.
4: Premier, I think that you hold those memories of traveling with Chenge very close to your heart. I can hear it as you speak about it. So what do you hope people take away from today's commemoration when they leave Kwapindengene?
5: One is to record the very important role and contributions played by Prince Buthelezi, so that we'll have more leaders emulating Prince Buthelezi, a leader who was vilified. A lot of things were said about him, but he continues to do right things and good things. Amongst the people who sent messages today, it was Dr. Zweli Mkhize from the ANC, who was saying the things that I'm actually saying, confirming. You remember that during those past days, there was a contestation on the facts about what Sheng did. But now, when you hear what Dr. Zweli Mkhize said in the letter, and when you listened to the speech of the president, Cyril Ramaphosa, during his last service, the service of Prince Buthelezi, when you also heard the comment by a former president Mbeki about Sheng, if you recall that for even Dr. Nelson Mandela, when he was out of the country for 22 times, he was not leaving ANC ministers to act as the president of the country. Will leave Sheng, will appoint Sheng to act as the president of the country when they were brought out with the deputy president. And we have never seen in South Africa a person from opposition being appointed to act as the president when the president is not in the country. So you must ask yourself who really Sheng was, what are the contributions Sheng made, which made people across racial groups and across political spectrum to recognize him so high.
4: Thank you for joining us, Honorable Tami Ntuli. We really appreciate you sharing your personal thoughts and memories today, as well as highlighting the role that Prince Buthelezi played in our history. So you have yourself a wonderful afternoon.
5: Thank you very much. Thank you.
4: Thank you. That was the Premier of KwaZulu-Natal, Honorable Tami Ntuli, joining us today on Lotus FM to commemorate Prince Mangosuthu Buthelezi Day.

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1: That was Satya Prakash with Tim Dupona. Coming up to 4:30 now, we've got Navita standing by with your news headlines.
2: Yeah, thanks. Now, headlines. Portfolio Committee on Correctional Services expresses unhappiness at the projected over expenditure of about 749 million rand of the budget of the Department of Correctional Services. Now, police in the Northern Cape arrest a woman found in possession of drugs hidden inside her baby's diaper. And the Western Cape government says it's preparing for a summer marked by rising temperatures, water insecurity, and an increased wildfire risk. I'll bring you the full details at 5.
3: Traffic on the drive-by.
4: Still have that crash on the M1 North at New Road up in the Midrand area. The M1 heading out of Jerbo. Queues from about Grayston Drive through that crash. And there are a couple of breakdowns on the route as well. And a bit of pressure, N3 North and N1 North from Limbrough Park and Sunninghill getting up to Buccleuch to join that N1 for a slow trip up through the Midrand area today. Crash on the M1 South in Centurion by Old Jerbo Road. Traffic pretty heavy from John Foster Drive. That's a problem if you're leaving Pretoria through Centurion down towards Joburg today. And then two breakdowns between Ashburton and Pietermaritzburg. Unfortunately, they're both on different carriageways. Southbound, just after Market Road, and northbound, pretty much halfway between Ashburton and Pietermaritzburg. It's a long queue of traffic, Durban bound and Pietermaritzburg bound today. Also a bit of a backlog the other side of PMB as you get up Town Hill right through to about the Hilton area. Earlier crash on the N3 south around Cliffdale has been cleared. That is easing that traffic. It was backing up to Hammersdale. N2 south has a breakdown near Clare Road Bridge. In fact, it's probably closer to the Spaghetti Junction. So coming through Inunder Road and Getter Road side towards 4 level is busy. N2 north with an additional lane restriction for roadworks just north of Spaghetti Junction stays busy as well. Cape Town, the main road through central Musenberg. That's quite jam-packed today. And as you try to exit Musenberg on Beach and Royal, that is quite slow going. M3 under pressure towards Rhodes Drive, and the M5 is fairly heavy. Queues from Kuberg Road, Brooklyn side, all the way down to the N2 highway off-ramp. With your traffic updates, I'm Rob Byrne.
5: Good afternoon. Beginning internationally with cricket news now. Sri Lanka fought back to force a memorable draw against India in the second test in Colombo. Sonal Dinusha finished unbeaten on 133 as the host survived the final day after following on. India still win the two test series 1-0 following their victory in Goa. And from a memorable fight back in test cricket to a new chapter in the Protea setup, Dwan Janssen is ready to make his own mark on the international stage. And a newcomer there, Dwan Janssen, says he's ready to prove he belongs on the international stage and forge his own path alongside twin brother Marco. He says there's a lot of similarities between the obvious ones between him and his brother, but he also each one of them can do what's necessary for the team on any given day.
6: I know this, my brother knows this, but we're exactly the same. It just comes down to performance on that day and obviously perform for the team. But I think if you look at it in a broad spectrum, we can do exactly the same job, even though we do different people. He's done a lot of good things for the Proteas. I'm starting my journey here, so I still have to show it on this stage. But I'm here for a reason, and I'm here for a certain type of goal, and I'm going to reach that goal. So if I have to show that for the world and for myself, not for myself, but for the world, and that I belong here, I'm going to do that.
5: Janssen believes through hard work and consistency, they'll be able to each contribute to the team in their own way. Janssen makes his debut call-up for the T20 Tri-Series against Namibia and Zimbabwe, which starts tomorrow. South Africa face Namibia at 2 p.m. in Windhoek. And from the cricket pitch to the football transfer market, Liverpool are closing in on another major attacking addition. as they look to strengthen their squad. Liverpool have reached an agreement in principle with Paris Saint-Germain for France winger Bradley Barcola in a deal that's worth up to £120 million. The transfer is yet to be finalised, but could become the Reds' second biggest signing. Liverpool hosts Nottingham Forest Saturday at 1:30 South African time. And staying with football, Mamelodi Sundowns are celebrating a big win, but coach Miguel Cardoso has raised concerns about the number of yellow cards shown to his players. Mamelodi Sundowns coach Miguel Cardoso has questioned what he sees as a pattern with the referees targeting his players, and his comments come after last night's 5-2 win over AmaZulu. Cardoso also added that match officials need to be fair going forward.
7: And it's time to understand that, like that situation of the goal that Brian scored. In a moment we finish the game, we make 5-2, and the game is finished. That disallowed the goal because the referee is not on the line, the sideline. He's 3 meters behind. Of course, he cannot make the decision. So let's hope indeed this situation can be corrected, because the yellow cards will take players out in the front. And we want our players to be able to play as much as the players from the teams that we fight against. The rules are the same for everybody.
5: Sundowns are next in action on Saturday against Stellenbosch, with kickoff at 3 p.m. And finally, all eyes return to Cape Town, where the All Blacks have reshuffled their side for a highly anticipated second test against the Springboks. All Blacks coach Dave Rennie has made several changes for Saturday's second test. And that happening at DHL Stadium. George Bower replaces Ethan the Kroot, while Tupou Vai moves into the second row. Ardie Savea captains New Zealand again. Kickoff is at 5 p.m. and that on Saturday, the 29th of August. That's a wrap of sport for this hour. I will have more headlines for you at 5 p.m. for Drive-By Sports. I'm Keshav Das.
8: It's the first elimination challenge of the Tastemaster Junior this Sunday evening at 7 as the bottom six take a culinary trip to Central America. 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

0: Hello, welcome to On the Beat, Ajit Singh with Satranga, and of course, hello from Pedi, bringing us up to TikTok track of the day. So Dua Lipa's training season is inspiring fans to manifest their dreams. The 2024 hit is all about knowing what you want, setting clear goals, and refusing to settle for less, right? So especially when it comes to love, the chorus is now trending after Dua explained the song's meaning on the Drew Barrymore show.
1: What started off as a joke turned into a lyric, which then blossomed into a song. And then we have training season, which was almost like a manifestation, because I believe that the words that I write, I have to be careful what I write, because sometimes I feel like they can come true, because they become a mantra, then I say them over and over.
0: So that's pretty amazing. 2 years after its release, TikTok users are closing their eyes, making wishes, and lip-syncing to the chorus. Fans even believe Dua manifested her partner, Callum Turner, whom she met in 2024. The trend is giving the song a boost as training season has climbed back into Spotify's global top 200 at number 124, marking its first return since its 2024 release. If you're single, maybe it's time to put Dua Lipa on repeat.

0: 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Cheers.
1: Doing a little bit too much of training, and we should be doing in traffic charades coming off on the beats with Dua Lipa. So here are your clues for ITC. No, Yakin, you didn't miss it. Black and yellow, we are here. Three clues. The person to answer correctly in the fastest time will get the opportunity to send a dedication, select a song of their choice, and the winner will earn some points on this month's leaderboard. Points, you say? Double points. Right, so here we go. I am a 1995 novel. I am one of the most notable works of South Africa. I focus on

0: Sitrira with Malika Ganda. So Friday's just got more exciting. This Friday, the 28th of August, Hollywood Bets Greyville Racecourse goes Greek for Opa. 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
1: In traffic, Cheers.
0: It's Double Points Thursday and we're here for it. So here are your clues. I am a 1995 novel. I'm one of the most notable works of South Africa and I focus on grief and healing. So lots of interesting

0: guesses coming through today. The likes of Serafina, Long Walk of Freedom, No Turning Rock, The Stone Versions, The Lost World, Cry the Beloved Country. Top three honorary winners for today, Ashara, Ruku and Fatima. Well done to the three of you ladies. But this queen is ahead of the rest.
1: Hello, Nilofa. Thank you. I think the answer you're looking for today is Ways of Dying by Zaik Smida. And the song that I would like to hear is Urvasi, Urvasi, going out to all the players today. Lots of love, Rani Stengimena.
0: Congratulations to you, Rani. Well done. The answer, Ways of Dying, got you your double points. Here's your song by Suresh Peters. Sahu Hamid and Air Rahman Sabia's Urvasi Urvasi. Enjoy. That checks up to news on the hour at 5 with Navita.

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3: 5 o'clock, good afternoon. The Portfolio Committee on Correctional Services has expressed unhappiness with the projected over-expenditure of about 749 million rand of the budget of the Department of Correctional Services. The major contributors are food, vehicles and outsourcing of services. This emerged during the committee's consideration of the department's performance report for the first quarter of the 2026-2027 financial year. Chairperson of the committee is Khomotso Ramolobeng.
4: It's only the first quarter, yet the department is projecting 749 million in overspending by the year end. And we understand that the pressure is coming from food, fleet services, computer services, outsourced services and property payments. And those are not luxuries. They are costs that keep correctional centers functioning, and you need to make sure that correctional facilities are kept running. The more you have an influx of inmates being admitted or in your facilities, the more you need to spend on food on them.
3: Police in the Northern Cape have arrested a woman who was found in possession of drugs that were hidden inside a bag in which she was carrying her baby's diapers. Police say they received a tip-off regarding a woman who purchased drugs while carrying a baby and boarded a taxi to Ochrabis. The suspect was arrested and is expected to appear in the Ochrabis Magistrates Court on Friday. Police spokesperson Molefi Shimani.
5: Reverse Mark police members received information regarding a woman from Frederiksberg who was allegedly traveling to Ochrabis to purchase drugs while reportedly carrying a child. The information was immediately shared with Ochrabis police, and members from both police stations jointly operationalized the information. The suspect was apprehended in Ochrabis while on her way to cash a taxi. She was carrying a diaper bag which was searched by the police. During the search, members discovered Daha and Turk.
3: In other news now, the Western Cape government says it is preparing for a summer marked by rising temperatures, water insecurity and an increased wildfire risk. Authorities say planning has involved provincial departments, municipalities and other key stakeholders. High-risk areas are being identified through the analysis of the potential threats facing the different communities. Provincial Minister of Local Government Anton Bridal.
6: We work with the scientists, and if we look at the weather predictions, then they expect a hot and prolonged summer season, meaning that we're going to have a very difficult fire season. So we need to prepare for that. And from the department side, we've put in money towards water resilience. Our water resilience program is actually a 15-year water program that we work at. So we just shift money around within that program. So for now, we're going to transfer around about 40 million rand to some of the municipalities. The study has shown us the hotspots within this. So municipalities to try and prevent them from running out of water.
3: On the political front, the MKP has confirmed that its two members of parliament, Dr. Kanyesile Litchfield-Chabalala and Phumlani Kubukeli, have been expelled from the party with immediate effect. The party says the decision to expel the two follows a series of acts and conducts which have been detrimental to the good name, the reputation, integrity and interests of the party. It says they have undermined the unity and organizational discipline of the MKP. The party says it has written to National Assembly Speaker Toko Didiza to initiate the necessary process for their subsequent removal from a parliament. Let's wrap up now, and internationally, countries and organizations around the world have begun sending humanitarian aid to Nepal as it responds to the aftermath of a devastating flash flood that killed hundreds, with more than 1,000 people still missing. China, India, the US and South Korea have sent disaster relief supplies, cash assistance as well as response teams. Now, the World Health Organization has also dispatched essential emergency medical supplies, including medicines and multi-purpose tents. The World Bank has indicated that over $160 million in emergency aid could be provided to Nepal. And that's the news at 5. Let's just recap your top story. The Portfolio Committee on Correctional Services has expressed unhappiness with the projected over-expenditure of about 749 million rand on the budget of the Department of Correctional Services. I'm Navita Gajraj. Headlines at 5.30. It's now 6 minutes after 5.
1: 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That's out to 45012.
0: So Meta is set to start charging South African businesses for replying to customers on WhatsApp. Is it better to communicate via a chatbot or speak to an actual customer service representative?
7: I want to chat to the actual person. If I have anything to talk about, I'd rather not text it. 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
0: I really love to communicate with real people, but they are so frustrating. And actual customer happiness comes from the chatbot.
7: Should I call you Karen Nilofa?
0: Karina would be better.
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8: It stays very heavily backed up, getting out through Midrand today, leaving Joburg. An earlier crash at New Road's being cleared, but there's a breakdown at New Road, which is still there. In fact, there's probably two, by the looks of things, that are broken down before that New Road exit. So the traffic pressure is on from Melrose, Sandton area on the Mike 1, up through towards New Road. Behind that, the N3 from Limbro Park, the N1 from Rivonia. Both those highways backed into Buccleuch for connections through to Midrand as well. The rest of Joburg, Mike 1 from Sandton through Houghton, and then Parktown through Boysons. Two fairly decent queues to work through there. There's still some pressure coming out of Pretoria on your way to Joburg as well. John Foster Drive down to the old Joburg Road exit looks slow. And the second collision scene today on Eufius Road at the N14 in Pretoria. Just expect a bit of a backlog around there, particularly coming off the N14 north at that off-ramp. The N1 has a couple of breakdowns as well up around Haasfontein, so traffic starting to pile back towards Boerter Avenue and looking quite slow. Now, if you're driving between Pietermaritzburg and Durban, when we last touched base, it was heavy because of breakdowns, and it's still pretty heavily backed up. There's a breakdown after Market Road on your way to Durban, so coming out of Pietermaritzburg, that is slow, and a breakdown before Market Road, so going up from Ashburton, that is really heavy. And of course, a bit of a spillover both ways on the R103, the Poly Shorts option. N2 south towards Spaghetti Junction has a breakdown just before the interchange, and that's pushing a queue back as far as Inunda Road today. Cape Town Marine Drive outbound, slow part an island to Woodbridge Island, and then another queue up into Racecourse Road. The N1 out of Cape Town, solid now towards the Akuba interchange. And a lot of pressure around the South Peninsula today. If you're leaving the Fishhook area, Main Road up through to Cork Bay is busy, and then St. James going into a very congested Muizenberg, slow as well. With your traffic updates, I'm Rob Byrne. Sport headlines.
7: Well, Forest break a club record for Dilip. Baba Azam returns as Pakistan bowls first at Lords. Live scores there. England are 129 for 5. And Miller set to leave MotoGP. I'll have those stories and more at 5.30.
2: Business on the drive-by.
0: Let's have a look at your business update on the drive-by. Fuel prices may see a hike of between 1 rand and 3 rand per litre this September. Data from the Central Energy Fund CEF for the fourth week of August shows that petrol and diesel prices are set for a substantial under-recovery next week. Petrol is predicted to increase by between 92 cents and 1 rand 02 per litre, while diesel could hike by between 2 rand 83 to 3 rand 04 per litre, depending on the fuel type. Moving on to your markets now. The rand is at 15.98 to the US dollar, 21 rand 71 to the pound sterling, 18 rand 62 to the euro, 4 rand 27 to the Saudi rial, and 4 rand 35 to the dirham. A rand in India will get you 5 rupees 98, 17 Pakistani rupees 34, 2 Mauritian rupees 93 and 23 Lankan rupees 55. Commodities now, gold is trading at $4,597.71 per ounce and Brent crude oil is trading at $87.12 a barrel. That's it for your business update on The Drive-By.

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1: Vadhara Hasanam, Abhijeetan Alka, bring us up to your entertainment scene. So another somber mood today. Of course, Hollywood is mourning the loss of another legend. Just a day after Dolly Parton's passing, actor Tim Curry has died at the age of 80. He was best known as Dr. Frankenfurter in the Rocky Horror Picture Show and the original Pennywise in it. He also starred in Home Alone 2. After years of health challenges, Curry leaves behind an unforgettable career. Here's a trip down memory lane.
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6: Those musketeers are a menace. 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
1: So from Hollywood to Bollywood. Veteran filmmaker Kuku Koli passed away on Tuesday, the 25th of August, at the age of 77. Koli was the director behind the 1991 hit Phool Aur Kaante, which launched Ajay Devgan's career. He was also a writer, producer, and editor. Salman Khan was among those paying tribute, while several Bollywood stars attended his last rites, including Vicky Kaushal, Katrina Kaif, Rajpal Yadav, Rohit Shetty, and Javed Akhtar.

0: What is a word that commonly trips you up?
1: That difficult word for me to spell is sometimes necessary. Sometimes I miss out the S.
0: So mine is John. So instead of J-O-H-N, I said it J-H-O-N. And then the other one is finger. That's not a word. What is finger? It was fringe.
1: When Chikni Chameli released, there was this whole thing and they're like, she's coming. They put a word, beware. It was beware.
0: Just beware if we are the people that have to definitely be the necessary ones to teach you how to spell anything. Do not allow us to cut your fingers. If you see the E, F, G, H, I, don't you say-

0: That was Vyakar Badu ji from Hejwani to Ishq Hona Hai, Mika Singh and Asis Kaur. Before that was Casey and the Sunshine with Baby Give It Up. Let's have a look at your weather heads up for your Friday. So Durban is going to be sunny, 1724. Richards Bay, sunny, 1625. PMB, sunny, 1022. Pretoria, sunny, 924. Joburg, sunny, 822. Cape Town, partly cloudy, 1118. George, partly cloudy, 917. Quebeca, partly cloudy, 1119. East London, partly cloudy, 1321. Okay, drive-by council this Thursday reads, my ex-colleague removed me from social media, but I still see her looking at my stories on Instagram. It's weird behavior. What should I do? The number is 071-613-7803. Here's Kesha.
1: Wake up in the morning feeling like P. Diddy.
2: Hey, what up, girl?
1: Grab my glasses, I'm out the door. I'm gonna hit this city.
2: Let's
1: before
2: go.
1: I leave, brush my teeth with a bottle of Jack. Cause when I leave for

0: don't start till I walk in.
1: Well, we walked in, and that was a TikTok with Kesha bringing us up to your halfway headlines at 5:30. Here's Navita with your news.
2: Yeah, thanks. In our headlines, the DA's legal representative argues in the Constitutional Court that Parliament currently does not have effective control over the setting of the VAT rate. Now, four political parties declare 116.8 million rand in donations in the first quarter of the 2026-2027 financial year as fundraising intensifies ahead of the 4th November local government elections. And Gift of the Givers says it has teams on standby for deployment to Nepal following the devastating flash floods that have claimed hundreds of lives. I'll bring the full details at 6.
3: Traffic on the drive-by.
4: Stays heavy getting out of Joburg through mid-round today. Pressure really from around about sort of Melrose, Corner Drive, all the way through to about Olifants Fontaine. Doesn't end there. You get a little bit of a gap, but you're back into it between Boerter Avenue and Atterbury Road with a couple more breakdowns on that section of the M1 North. It is busy today between Melrose and Pretoria. Lots of traffic. N12 home to Benoni queuing up between Rondebold and Atlas Road. William Mandela from Bryson across the highway up in towards Monte Cassino quite slow. And there's some problems on the Hendrik Potgieter route out at Cradlestone this afternoon. If you're that side going to or from the N14 Pinehaven, very slow going. Durban, Pietermaritzburg, some problems both ways. Two breakdowns before Market Road on your way into Pietermaritzburg, heavy from Ashburton. And then if you're leaving Pietermaritzburg, a breakdown at Ashburton, then that's slow just after Market Road. M7 from Queensbury, if you're bluff bound, quite a big queue to get through that area down towards the N2 highway. Cape Town, M3, unusual for this time of afternoon, just sitting between UCT and Hospital Bend on your way into Cape Town. That's very unusual. Clifontaine Road, Sybrand Park through to Athlone, busy. Marine Drive clogged with Pardon Island and out to Milnerton. And a bit of traffic on that Kuberg Road up to Bloberg Road. Behind that, the Plattercliff Road, standing back as far as the N7 highway. With your traffic updates, I'm Rob Byrne.
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5: Good afternoon. Beginning with some football news, Mamelodi Sundowns coach Miguel Cardoso has hit back at suggestions that his side are losing their dominance. After last night's 5-2 win over AmaZulu, Cardoso pointed that Sundowns sitting at the top of the Betway Premiership standings, and he also defended that Tashreeq Matthews, who scored and was named man of the match, was also a part of the winnings there. Sundowns' next fixture is on Saturday, the 29th. And from Sundowns' dominance to the top of the table to a major move in Premier League here, Nottingham Forest have broken their club record to strengthen their attack, and they have signed Chelsea striker Liam Delap for a reported club record of £45 million. The 23-year-old has signed a five-year deal and could make his debut against Liverpool at Anfield this Saturday at 4 p.m. South African time. He had this to say.
6: Yeah, buzzing. You know, I really can't wait to get started. And, you know, it's a massive club with a big history. So, yeah, can't wait. I think that the project that obviously the manager, I spoke to the manager, and, you know, I really like his way, and, you know, I think he can be the one to, you know, really help me to develop and, you know, get to that next step. And yeah, obviously the boys here as well, they've got some top players, so I'm looking forward to playing with them.
5: Well, Nottingham Forest are looking for their first league goal of the season. And from football transfer market to test cricket, Pakistan have received a major boost with the return of their captain for the second test against England. Babar Azam is back after injury and has won the toss, choosing to bowl first against England in the second test that's taking place at Lord's. Live scores now that we can bring you. England are 167, it's just gone, for 5. And England lead the 3-test series 1-0 after their innings victory at Headingley. And a play got underway at 12 South African time today. Staying with cricket, there's also a significant announcement from one of South Africa's most respected test batsmen as Dean Elgar prepares to bring an end to his long career. Former Proteas captain Dean Elgar will retire from all cricket after the 2026 County Championship season. The 39-year-old spent 21 years in professional cricket, scoring more than 5,300 test runs for South Africa. Elgar captained the Proteas in 18 tests and says family commitments have prompted his decision to call time on his career.
7: Interesting question that. I just feel it's the right time for me now. I'm not getting any younger. 39 years old now, and I've got a lot of things happening back home with regards to a young but growing up very quickly family. And I feel it's the right time for me now is to be present at home and be there for my partner and my kids. It's been a great journey so far, and it's not done yet, but only after the season I'll be retiring.
5: And finally, from Test cricket to MotoGP, the grid, where another experienced competitor is preparing for a new chapter after confirming his departure from the sports premier class. Australian Jack Miller will leave MotoGP at the end of the 2026 season after Pramac Yamaha confirmed his departure. The four-time race winner is expected to move to World Superbikes, while Guevara will replace him in 2027. Miller's next race is the Aragon Grand Prix this Sunday at 2 p.m. South African time. And live scores for England versus Pakistan, 169-5. That's a wrap of sport for today. For Drive-By Sports, I'm Keshav Das.
1: Thank you for that, Keshav. Let's move on to the problem that came through today on our Drive-By Council. It says, my ex-colleague removed me from social media, but I still see her looking at my stories on Instagram. It's weird behavior. What should I do? Well, you'll hear from the Drive team straight after Yetta Yetta.

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4: Lennon with Yetta Yetta, bringing us up to the problem that we received today from one of our listeners anonymously on the Drive-By Council. The Drive team is here to give our opinions. So it says, my ex-colleague removed me from social media, but I still see her looking at my stories on Instagram. It's weird behavior. What should I do?
5: So, Anonymous, it is indeed weird behavior. And I must say, I had something very similar happen. A few years ago, an ex-colleague had immediately removed me from all social media the moment I resigned from that job. And very recently, I found her sending me a LinkedIn friend request or whatever it is. And I was like, this is weird behavior because now you want to see what I'm doing. I just suggest blocking and moving on and just be done with it. Nobody that you don't want should be on your social media. Nobody should stress you out on your own phone.
6: Right.
5: What did you say?
6: I'm like, okay.
5: Right, okay.
6: Processing. Right, okay. I think, look, especially now that we're on radio, we're on a national platform, there are many people that follow us and watch what we do. I'm very careful with what I post online. I hardly ever post my personal life. There's nothing, unless it's something that is very, very special, I'll post it. And I want people to know about it. So if I want a person to know about it, that means, I mean, if I want people to know about it, I don't mind if this person knows about it as well. It's fine. So I'm not fazed by it because I hardly post anything. Unless it's WhatsApp, because that's personal.
5: Yeah, a bit too much happens on WhatsApp.
6: Yeah.
4: Yeah, so like you said, a minute to just kind of process, because we're also reading that and processing now what you're saying as well.
6: Right.
4: I understand. And I also feel like if you remove this person from social media, it's because you wanted them removed, right? So you don't want them there anymore and you are really just entitled to your own thoughts and feelings. So you don't want them there anymore, but now they removed you, so you should remove them. Like, I don't understand. They removed you, and if this is irritating you, because clearly it is, then remove them. Don't leave them there if they're annoying you. And if they are there, they're going to view your stories. I just feel like...
6: Yeah. I only block exes on social media.
5: Oh, I block anyone and everyone. As soon as there's a...
4: Exes.
6: Yes.
5: Yeah. As soon as there's a comment that I don't like, even if it's from some American account or some Indian
6: somebody
5: account.
6: Somebody selling something.
5: Oh, they are gone. Yeah. I never want to see them again.
4: Maybe Bianca, this is food for thought here. Yeah. Blocking exes, or should you block an ex? Mm. Yeah. This is very interesting stuff that
6: I have stumbled upon. I do have one ex that's there, but then I want that particular ex to see how happy I am. So that's why they're there.
4: So can we go and see now who you're following?
6: No.
4: Okay, but we want to know about the ex-colleague that removed me from social media, but I still see her looking at my stories on Instagram. It's weird behavior. What should I do? Maybe we need to go to cocktail 2 for this.
6: Mm.

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Voting lines open on the 23rd of August and close at midnight on the 26th.

0: it, guys. We are back with the Drive-By Council. And of course, that was Bantu 2.0. Cocktail 2 was the movie. Okay, so my colleague removed me from social media, but I still see her looking at my stories on Instagram. It's weird behavior. What should I do? Let's have a listen.
1: Good afternoon, team. Trust you well and safe. To our listener, that's the least of your worries. Social media is not the be-all and end-all. If they've taken you off, let it be. They're probably more interested in what's happening in your life than what you should be worrying about what's happening in their life. So bottom line is, don't even lose sleep over it. Regards from us.
2: Our council, yes, I think if she blocked you, then you block her and block her from Instagram as well. I think you must block her profile and she can't get hold of you. And that's how it must stay. Thank you, Louis Phoenix.

0: What is a word that commonly trips you up?
1: That difficult word for me to spell is sometimes necessary. Sometimes I miss out the S.
0: So mine is John. So instead of J-O-H-N, I said it J-H-O-N. And then the other one is finger. That's not a word. What is finger? It was fringe.
1: When Chikni Chameli released, there was this whole thing and they're like, she's coming. They put a word, beware. It was beware.
0: Just beware if we are the people that have to definitely be the necessary ones to teach you how to spell anything. 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
0: All right, guys, we've come to the end of our Thursday show. I want to say thanks to the team, traffic presenter Rob Burns, sports presenter Keshav Das, technical producer Sanviv Dutan, and of course producer Bianca Lal Bahadur. Coming up on Lotus FM is Geet Mala with Ashit Desai, Talk at 7 with Shastra Nageza, followed by Keshav Das on the Night Cafe. So tomorrow, guys, we will be all ready for you on Friday, but we will be at our OB that is happening for the Tally of the Pad Drive with Humanity South Africa. It is so exciting that a culmination of our pad drive will happen tomorrow. I want to thank all of you who've contributed, especially all of our listeners, our Lotus FM teams. Thank you to the breakfast team and, of course, our language presenters as well. They've done so much, as well as many others who have come through with their contributions for our pad drive. From myself, Nilo Fasad, I wish you a safe and blessed evening. The drive-by will be back tomorrow, 3 to 6 p.m. Catch you then. Yes, Karthik and Anusha Mani.

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2: Six o'clock, good evening. The DA's legal representative, advocate Ngwako Mayenki, has argued in the Constitutional Court that Parliament currently does not have effective control over the setting of the VAT rate. The DA wants the Apex Court to declare the VAT Act of 1991 invalid and to instruct Parliament to amend the law. This is to ensure that the power to set VAT only lies with Parliament and not the Finance Minister. Here is Mayenki's making argument at the Con Court.
3: The alteration of the rate applies for 12 months. The only intervention by Parliament affects whether it continues to apply beyond the 12 months. That's the first thing. It sets no limits as to how much the minister may decrease or increase the VAT. That's entirely left to the minister. There are no trigger indications in the legislation itself to regulate the minister. There is no insistence of Parliament's disapproval or approval before the VAT takes effect, the increase or reduction. All of that happens on the day the minister indicates.
2: Now, Gift of the Giver says it has teams on standby for deployment to Nepal following the devastating flash floods that have claimed hundreds of lives. Thousands remain missing, including six South Africans. The organization says it is awaiting confirmation from Nepalese officials before deploying its teams. Now, earlier, officials in Nepal indicated that conditions were not conducive to the deployment of international rescue teams to assist with relief efforts. Gift of the Giver's founder, Imtiaz Suleiman, says 11 urban search and water rescue team members, along with four SAPS dog handlers and four dogs, are ready for deployment.
4: We spoke to General Sentimule and we arranged four dog handlers and four dogs, so 15 ready to go. We're busy with Delco through India, and we're busy with the Nepalese embassy in South Africa. The ambassador wanted a letter from me. He is in Kathmandu. That sorted out the disaster management that we worked with in 2015 during the earthquake. The same guys are there. We're in touch with them. They're prepared to receive us. But there's one issue, that we will not leave South Africa until there's a guaranteed request from the head of state to say that we need help. That's our policy. If you don't ask, we don't go.
2: Election news now, and four political parties have declared 116.8 million rand in donations in the first quarter of the 2026-2027 financial year as fundraising intensifies ahead of the 4th of November local government elections. The IEC says the declarations cover donations made between the 1st of April and the 30th of June 2026. The DA accounts for approximately 89% of the total, declaring more than 104 million rand. Action SA declared 5.5 million rand, with the Labour Party of South Africa declaring 5 million rand and Rise Mzansi 2.25 million rand. The Commission says submissions it received relating to ANC donations do not meet the requirements of the Political Funding Act and the applicable disclosure framework involving 15.27 million rand in donations. The IEC says the ANC-related donations have been excluded from the compliant total, while the party has been issued a Section 15 direction to address the deficiencies. The Commission stresses that the publication of these matters should not be construed as a finding that the underlying donations are unlawful, but rather concerns compliance with statutory disclosure and verification. In other news now, accused number 7 in the trial of alleged underworld crime boss Nafis Modak and 13 others has denied that he received 5,000 rand for his involvement in the murder of the father of a Hawks officer. Mario Peterson has been under cross-examination in the Western Cape High Court for his alleged participation in the killing of Nicholas Heerskop. Heerskop was shot and killed in his driveway in Melkbosstrand in 2019 in a case of mistaken identity. His son, Warrant Officer Nico Heerskop, was investigating Nafis Modak in connection with the commercial crimes. Let's wrap up now. And a man from England has become the world's first patient to have a brain tumour removed by surgeons with the assistance of artificial intelligence. A brain scan revealed that he had a non-cancerous tumour growing and a marble-sized organ at the base of the skull. The BBC's Smita Mundasant has the details.
0: The patient's tumour was benign, but dangerously close to important blood vessels and nerves, leaving him at risk of going blind. The team trained their AI tool on hundreds of videos of previous operations. They then used the AI tool in real time to help highlight sometimes hidden vessels and nerves and to mark up the safest place to remove the tumour. Researchers hope that with larger trials, using AI in this way will help surgery become both safer and faster.
2: Top story, the DA's legal representative advocate Ngwako Mayinki has argued in the Constitutional Court that Parliament currently does not have effective control over the setting of the VAT rate. I'm Navita Gajraj. Your next news update is at 7. It's now 6 minutes after 6.
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7: 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My name is Ashit Desai. Aap sounu khubaj khubaj hardik swagat chai Lotus FM ni amari aa Geet Mala par. અને બહારની બહારના વાતાવરણની કંઈ અલગ જ વસ્તુ છે કારણ કે યુ નો ઇટ વોઝ ઇટ સ્ટાર્ટેડ ઓફ વિથ બીંગ અ વેરી ક્લાઉડી એન્ડ અ ગ્લુમી 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on this program and I look forward to your participation in Shabd Kasoti. Asha karu jo aaj no karyakram aap saune pasand aave ane aaj na karyakram ne agal vadhare sauthi pehlu geet aap sauni samaksh raju karu jo tyar baad vistar purvak aa karyakram no parichay aapish. Yes, I'll give you detail insight into the show after this first song. Welcome into Geet Mala.

0: SABC News, independent and impartial.
1: 7 o'clock, good evening. Bus company Putco says it is strengthening its commitment to inclusive public transport with 6 new accessible buses that cater for people with disabilities. The buses are equipped to make boarding and travelling easier for wheelchair users, while also catering for passengers who are visually impaired or deaf. Putco Managing Director Franco Pisapia says the company has been providing accessible transport for years, even before purpose-built accessible buses were available. He spoke during the launch of the accessible buses in Centurion. Meanwhile, staying with transport, and the Western Cape Mobility Department says the taxi industry has agreed to a formal mediation process to address violence on the Khayelitsha and Somerset West routes. The department says it's met with the City of Cape Town, the provincial Santaco leadership and other role players on Monday to discuss the current challenges. A mediation process will kick off this coming Monday. 4 taxi drivers have been shot and killed over the past 2 weeks. Department spokesperson Munira Ali.
2: The violence and intimidation we have seen on some public transport routes are deeply concerning and have no place in our communities. Every commuter has the right to travel safely, and every operator and driver has the right to work without fear. We are working closely with law enforcement agencies, municipalities, and industry stakeholders to support efforts to restore stability, strengthen enforcement, and ensure that public transport services can continue to operate safely and reliably.
1: On to election-related news, an ANC NEC member Nkosazana Dlamini-Zuma says the influence of money in the party's internal elections is threatening the very character of the party. This follows ANC Secretary-General Fikile Mbalula's legal action over remarks she made about the use of money in ANC electoral processes. Dlamini-Zuma says that she was served with court papers on the 21st of August and her lawyers filed a notice of intention to oppose the matter 4 days later. She says she stands by her statements and the substance of her argument, but will not debate the merits of the case publicly. Now, in a statement, Dlamini-Zuma further adds that the issue cannot be resolved through litigation, but warns that the party must confront the problem as it is killing the ANC. In other news now, the 2 Congolese nationals arrested for allegedly attempting to gain unauthorized access to the 46th SADC summit in Durban earlier this month have secured accommodation at the DRC embassy in Pretoria until their next court appearance on the 1st of October. They have been granted a bail of 10,000 rands each. Chibindi Mukendi, a 28-year-old photographer, and Tombisa Ngangu, a cameraman, have appeared in the Durban Magistrates Court on charges of fraud, trespassing, and contravening the Safety at Sports and Recreational Events Act. The court heard that the 2 had travelled from Kinshasa as part of the DRC delegation attending the summit. Now, they were required, or are required rather, to report to the Brooklyn Police Station in Pretoria every Friday and surrender their passports to the state as part of their bail conditions. They will remain in South Africa after their matter is finalised, subject to the outcome of the proceedings. We wrap up now. The United Nations is warning that the response to the Ebola outbreak in the Democratic Republic of Congo could run out of money within weeks. The UN is appealing for an additional $1.1 billion to prevent an already fast-growing epidemic from becoming a catastrophe. Secretary General Antonio Guterres says the outbreak is spreading faster than the international effort to contain it, with more than 2,700 people having died. Meanwhile, with the current humanitarian needs and response plan of 2.13 billion rand, only 48% funded, in large part to the contribution from the United States, Guterres has appealed for the remaining $1.1 billion in order to scale up response efforts. That's your news at 7. Let's recap your top story this hour. Bus company Podco says it is strengthening its commitment to inclusive public transport with 6 new accessible buses that cater for people with disabilities. The buses are equipped to make boarding and travelling easier for wheelchair users while also catering for passengers who are visually impaired or deaf. I'm Navita Gadra. Your final news update is at 8. It's now 5 minutes after 7.
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0: That's the Orient Express medley there. Some proudly South African music. It is 13 minutes after 7. You're listening to Talk at 7 on Lotus FM. Good evening. Happy Thursday. It is the 27th of August, 2026. My name is Shastra Negesa, joining you this evening for what I would assume, and I think it is, my final Talk at 7 for the moment. I was only supposed to do it for July, but it ended up getting extended into Women's Month as well. So, going to take some much needed rest and a bit of a break as well, but I'm definitely going to miss you lots and lots. But let's get into tonight's show. Tonight is an inspiring South African entrepreneur joining us, a businesswoman, creative professional, motivational speaker, and recently appointed chairperson of the South African State Theatre, Lenore Goss-Mikey. Now, you may know her from your television screens on the Mummy's Club, Sugar and Spice, but aside from being a television personality, she's an image and etiquette specialist, adjudicator, and a passionate advocate for women, youth, and the arts. So with a career in education, dance, fashion, beauty, entertainment, and entrepreneurship, Lenore has dedicated herself to helping more people discover their confidence, purpose, and potential as well. So, mother of three and a true champion of empowerment, resilience, and South African talent. Thank you, Lenore. Good evening. Thank you for joining us on Talk at 7. Hello.
1: Good evening, Shastra, and good evening to all the listeners, all the viewers. Just thank you so much for having me. So incredibly humbled and honored. Thank you so much.
0: Lenore, you've built an impressive career with so many different industries, from education and dance to fashion, television, business and arts. It is a long list. But tell us, who is Lenore exactly?
1: So, Shastra, thank you so much for the question. So, Lenore is a woman of many chapters. First and foremost, as you mentioned, I am blessed to be a mother of three incredible children. My eldest daughter being Mia, 24 years old, she's a medical doctor. My second born, Alessandro, he is a pilot and a third year BCom student. And my baby, Gianna, who's 17 years old and a grade 12 learner who's keen on pursuing law. I'm also incredibly blessed to have such an amazing husband. So I'm a very, very loved wife. I always say that unapologetically. I'm an entrepreneur. I'm a businesswoman, an educator, image and fashion specialist, a motivational speaker. Yes, television as well as part of what I've done, and definitely an arts advocate. I'm extremely deeply rooted in the creative and performing arts, having been in dance and theatrical work from a very young age, approximately 10 years old. And it was my mother that put me into dancing in that theatrical space. And then my journey has basically taken me from education and dance to entrepreneurship, then to television leadership, and now at arts governance, at being the chairperson of the South African State Theatre. But at the heart of everything that I do is the deep desire to empower people, particularly women and young people, and just to help them to recognize their value, to use their talents, and to understand that their circumstances do not have to determine the size of their dreams. So in a nutshell, I hope that's a nutshell for you, that's obvious.
0: Okay. Well, Lenore, as we commemorate Women's Month, and we're heading to the tail end of it as well, let's talk about something that many of us may be in need of tonight, and that's motivational speaking. It's has become such an important part of your work. When did you realize that your own experiences could become a source of motivation for other people?
1: You know, Shastra, I think that realization came gradually. What I discovered was that people often responded to my story, not because it was perfect, but more so because it was real, relatable, and authentic. I'm a person who's experienced success. I've experienced disappointment. I've experienced reinventing myself. I've also experienced adversity, motherhood, entrepreneurship, and moments where I also had to find myself again. And I realized that sometimes, you know, it's the very experiences that we think disqualify us that actually become the experiences that give us credibility to encourage the next person. So in essence, my story, I found, became less about me, and it was more about what somebody else could take from my story.
0: Mm. What does it mean to you to be able to give that or bring that motivation to people beyond, you know, standing on a stage, delivering an inspirational message? What does it feel like to you to bring that to people?
1: Shastra, for me, motivational speaking is more about connection and a sense of responsibility. It's not simply about making people feel good for the time that you're with them, for that hour or that 2 hour that you have with them. It's more about making them think differently about themselves particularly and what is possible. You know, when I do my motivational conversations, I would rather call them, I want people to leave feeling with something practical, perhaps a new perspective, a renewed self-confidence, courage to act, and simply the belief that, you know, the current chapter that they find themselves in is not necessarily the end of their story.
0: Mm. Okay, so you've covered quite a few aspects that you might cover or topics that you might cover within maybe a motivational message or an inspirational message that you may have for people. What are some of the some things that might be the most concerning or important factors that you would like to address, you know, in particularly as we come to a close with Women's Month tonight?
1: I believe, you know, we need to speak more about women's confidence, about women's economic independence, about access to information and opportunities. We need to speak more to mentorship, to leadership, and to the importance of women truly supporting other, not just speaking it, but actually seeing it in action. For me, that is the greatest, you know, women truly supporting each other. We also need to have honest conversations about the pressure that women place on themselves to be everything to everybody. And I feel that women must understand that, you know, ambition, that doesn't make you selfish as a woman. Having boundaries does not make you a difficult person. And asking for help also does not make you weak. So those are the things that I believe need to be highlighted and need to be spoken to more.
0: Mm. And something that we've spoken about a couple of times here on Talk at 7, you know, mentioning that self-sacrifice often glamorized. So like you mentioned, having boundaries, there's nothing wrong with that. Being ambitious, nothing wrong with that. Where most of the time you'll find, oh, look, you know, she's looking after her family, not worried about herself. And that would be like, yes, that's what you're supposed to live up to. And not really. That's not what we want. We want,
1: absolutely.
0: You have to pour from a full cup, right?
1: From a full cup, absolutely, absolutely. And unapologetically so as well.
0: So you also spoke about confidence, self-belief, purpose as well. Why do you think so many women struggle to believe in themselves, even when they are incredibly capable? They probably have the ability to be incredibly successful at whichever facet of life that they want to be in, but struggle to get there, or maybe they try once or twice and feel like it hasn't gone through and give up?
1: You know, the difficulty I think many women face and is because capability and confidence are not necessarily the same thing. Many women have been conditioned to seek validation before they actually trust in their own abilities and capabilities. We sometimes wait until we feel that we are completely qualified, completely ready. We wait to be given permission to act. But most times I have found confidence often comes after you just take that initial step. You just take that first step, not before. Confidence doesn't come before that. And women need to understand that they are allowed to occupy space. They are allowed to make decisions. They are allowed to lead, and they are allowed to be seen unapologetically. And I use that word very, very often, unapologetically, because we sometimes shrink ourselves and feel like we're undeserving of those spaces and to be seen and to be heard and to lead and to make decisions. So I think capability and confidence, one mustn't mix the two and mustn't misinterpret the two. And we must stop seeking validation elsewhere, but rather believe in our capabilities and our abilities.
0: Luno, you said conditioned to seek validation from, or just to seek validation. Conditioned by whom, would you say? Or by what?
1: I think society at large. You know, we live in a digital era. We live in a space where social media is very much prevalent. And I feel that sometimes people see only or glamorize the highlights of what's seen on somebody's life that's portrayed on social media, whatever platform that is. And I think that outside validation, that outside, or when you look at somebody else's life and you compare yours to the next person, looking for that gratification outside of one's own reality, I think is where the problem stems from. I'm not saying don't look. I'm not saying don't take pages out of somebody's book. But at the end of the day, your book is your book. And seeking validation and being comfortable with you, with yourself in your own skin, being comfortable with your situation and where you find yourself, I think is more important than getting that gratification from, in my my opinion, the social platforms, you know, how everybody else is living life and comparing yourself to that.
0: Lenore, how would you help women or individuals for that matter who've lost their confidence? How would you help them rediscover their voice and sense of self-worth?
1: For me, that is critical in terms of, I would encourage women to go back to the beginning and to reconnect with who they were before the world or whoever it was told them who they should be. I feel as women, we need to identify our strengths. We need to identify our achievements, our values, and the things that make us unique. You know, sometimes very much, actually, very often, confidence begins with just small things, small acts. Keeping promises that you make to yourself, speaking positively about yourself, setting boundaries for yourself, and doing something sometimes that scares you, that's a little bit out of your comfort zone, but nonetheless still putting in the effort and going for it and doing it. And I think you rebuild your confidence by taking action, taking that first step and keeping evidence of your own capability. You know, patting yourself on the back and saying, yes, I've taken that first step. And at the essence of that, as I'd like to reiterate, I think just going back to the beginning and reconnecting with yourself before the world told you who you are.
0: Right. The things that you're passionate about, the things that make you happy, that kind of thing, right?
1: Absolutely. Absolutely.
0: So let's go to the other side of things. Let's say you are in the space that you wish that you wanted to be. But sometimes even when you're in a good space, you can start to question yourself. You can start to have imposter syndrome as well. So what does it take for a woman to walk into a room and believe, I belong here?
1: I think it comes with confidence as well. That comes with, you know, changing the way and how you speak about yourself. Prepare properly for what matters to you, keeping commitments to yourself, looking after your appearance in the way that makes you feel good about yourself, and not, and I stress, not to impress others, learning to say no, speaking up in rooms where, you know, you would normally remain silent, and I think most importantly, just stop waiting to feel confident before you act. Action creates evidence, and evidence definitely builds confidence. So to the woman who feels that they don't belong in that room, I think developing that sense of confidence for yourself is key, absolutely key.
0: Okay, so let's talk about developing that confidence, right? Because, you know, we can say you need to be more confident, but when you're not feeling that way about yourself or you don't believe in yourself, it's very difficult to feel confident, even if you know that sometimes you just have to act. But can confidence be learned? And if so, what are some practical things that we can do to build the confidence?
1: Look, I don't think... for me, confidence is developed, right? As I said, it starts by changing just the way you speak, but it also begins by where you stop comparing yourself to the next person. You know, I feel that comparison steals one's opportunity to appreciate who you are and to appreciate your journey. When you compare yourself to somebody else's lived experience, we steal joy from ourselves. And I feel that, you know, every woman, every person has a different starting point, different challenges, and different timelines. So for me, it's more to celebrate each other, and also just that constant prep of saying to yourself, I am good enough. I do deserve to be in the space that I find myself in, and not necessarily waiting to be given permission to be entering spaces.
0: Of course. Now, sometimes when we have setbacks or even failures, we can feel like maybe I shouldn't continue along this path if I have not been successful. But of course, you hear things like, you know, great inventions that, you know, failed 100 times, and then you just need to do it on the 101st time, and this is when it was successful, and you just have to keep going at it. But we're, of course, looking at these stories in hindsight and when it was successful. But sometimes when you're in it, you feel like, you know, this is just going to be a complete failure. So, do you think that sometimes our greatest setbacks can prepare us for our greater purpose?
1: Look, personally, I do believe that adversity can prepare us for purpose, and I speak that from a very personal personal sense, although I'm not one who would ever romanticize pain. Difficult experiences, I do believe, can develop qualities in us that sometimes success cannot, such as, you know, resilience, empathy, courage, patience, that type of thing. But sometimes you only understand the purpose of a difficult chapter that you go through in life much later on. And sometimes what felt like an ending can become the beginning of something completely different for you.
0: Right. You mentioned resilience, and you've spoken about resilience through your own life experiences. Would you mind sharing one of those experiences with us of, you know, where you had to be particularly resilient? I know for sure you would share some of your own life story as you're doing some of your motivational talks as well. And people, we tend to learn through hearing examples and hearing what other people have gone through and seeing the similarities in ourselves. So I'd love to know about one of the examples that you use, or one of your stories that you use.
1: Well, for me, as I say, I'm very open to sharing, and I think that by being authentic and sometimes speaking about your lived experience allows you to, you don't know how it's going to affect the next person or how it will assist the next person. So for me, yes, I had this wonderful career going from educator and being in the dance field, having one of the biggest dance studios in KZN, you know, and literally living life. Then, you know, had my first child, and then unfortunately had a life-changing injury where I lost everything. When I say I lost everything, I had to stop teaching. I lost my dance studio because the injury that I sustained left me wheelchair-bound intermittently for 2 years, and I developed a condition called fibromyalgia. And when I say I lost myself for a good couple of years, because initially we didn't know what was wrong with me. No doctor in South Africa was able to diagnose me, and I've gone from doctor to doctor, eventually traveled to Germany.
0: Fibromyalgia is you experience quite a bit of pain, right?
1: Yes, it's a condition, a chronic condition in where there's widespread pain that one experiences throughout the body. Significant fatigue. When I tell you, you feel like you haven't slept, even though you have slept, that's what it feels like 24/7. You have difficulty sleeping, and then quite a few problems with concentration and memory. But for me personally, the fibromyalgia is just the pain that's there constantly, and never knowing when your body is going to, in inverted commas, fail you, when it's going to flare up, you know, when it's going to go through one of its spasms. So for me, having to learn to accept the condition that I live with, learning how to navigate that, but then digging myself out of deep and severe depression, to standing up on my two feet again and saying, you know, absolutely not. Yes, this is a condition that I live with. It's a chronic condition. It doesn't have a cure, but I'm not going to let this define me. I'm not going to let this take over my life and rob me of my joy, rob me of my passion, rob me of my happiness, rob me of my family, you know? So I had to be resilient, not easy, but I had to be resilient and say, right, how do I reset? How do I now begin this new normal way of living? Being in the dancing space, the fashion space, the creative space, the education space, how do I now get that back into my life? Obviously, it's not going to be the same as it was before. And that took resilience. That took on days where it was difficult and I didn't feel like doing it, or days where it was too painful, or days where I had been out of that space for years, for such a long time that you feel that you're not good enough anymore, or you feel that you're not worthy of. I had to have difficult conversations with myself and remind myself that I do belong. I can, you know, re-divert, and I can start from scratch again, and I can show up, even though I'm showing up differently, but I'm showing up authentically, and I'm giving what my best is on the day. So that would, up to today, that is how I show up, and that is how I speak to resilience. Because I feel, you know, and that's not just with me, with everybody. We'll find circumstances day to day where we've got to dig and come up with that resilience and show up.
0: And how long ago was that, Lenore? And then since then, what has been the developments for you?
1: So I was injured in 2005. I was 29 weeks expecting my second child. And the injury occurred in 2005. I only got diagnosed with fibromyalgia in 2006, late 2006, when we traveled to Germany. And honestly speaking, between 2006 and 2010, I literally disappeared. I went into hibernation. I lost myself completely. I just felt like I'd lost everything, you know, to a point. And I say it hindsight, where there were points in my life, and I'm being very honest and very vulnerable when I say this, that there were even times where I felt, is this what life is like? Is it worth living when I feel like I'm such a burden to my husband, to my children, to my parents, to my friends? I can't do the things I did before. I'm not the same person that I was before. The depression was so deep and so profound that I really found myself in the darkest of darkest spaces. And it took for my eldest daughter, when I was in hospital on one of the many occasions, where she said to me, "Mom, are you going to die?" And that just, I don't know, it triggered something in me. And I saw the fear in her face. I heard the desperation in her voice. And I thought, Lenore, absolutely not. Like, what are you doing? How do you let your child go through this with you on a daily? I didn't realize that was the effect that it was having on her. But from that day, I swear, from that day when she said that to me, hearing her voice, seeing her face in asking, "Mama, you're going to die," I vowed that day, I would get up and try my best. I would get up and do what needed to be done. Yes, my best is going to be different from how it previously looked, but nonetheless, I am going to try. And I think that's all that one can do, is to give up their best at whatever their best is at that time, and to just constantly try. All you can do is try. I always say, we're not perfect. I've come to that realization. We're not perfect human beings. We are just, we're constantly trying, and all we can do is just show up as the best version of ourselves.
0: Yeah, definitely. So that's incredible. And the experience that you had with your daughter as well, a frightening experience, but a powerful one as well. And then would you say that turn that you made was a complete, it was a mindset shift and a decision for you to take the path of whatever treatment you needed as well? Was that the journey for you thereafter?
1: 100%. That was a light bulb moment for me, and that was a complete 360. It was never a thing of, and with my condition, what makes it so interesting as well and difficult as well for myself is the medication that's used to treat fibromyalgia, I'm allergic to.
0: Oh.
1: So up to today, I'm still, in inverted commas, a guinea pig. But it gave me that belief that if I can show my daughter and then my children, if I'm able to show my children that despite, you know, what life's challenges have thrown at you, you can still get up and dust yourself off and show up, you know. Yes, but what I want to reiterate and what I want to emphasize is, as much as one, yes, shows up and you always try and give of your best, I also have come to the realization that it's also okay to say that I'm not okay and to take a breather and to pause and to, you know, rest when you need to rest, listen to your body, but not to stay in that moment, not to stay in that space of not being okay.
0: Yeah.
1: So that balance for me is so critical, and having to show up every day. I want my kids to see that despite the challenges, despite the adversities, you know, that life has, and that is life, that's what life is. It's how we choose to overcome those hurdles, how we choose that when we are in our deepest and darkest moments, how we get up of those moments, dust ourselves off, and soldier on.
0: You know, a lot of people, like you mentioned, you know, go through a difficult time. But when we just started the conversation, you said that you are the most loved wife. You have beautiful children and, you know, so many different feathers in your cap with the different accolades that you have within business and career as well. And then even though, yes, there was an injury, and then to go through this deep, dark depression, you know, sometimes women might feel like, I shouldn't be going through a tough time because I have such a good life.
1: I found myself in that space for the longest time, questioning. And I questioned God, why me? What have I done so wrong? I've been a good person. I've been a kind person. I've been a good mother. I've been a good wife. I'm loved. I'm living this fabulous life. Why me? And then later on, my question then is, okay, so if not me, then who?
0: Yeah.
1: Who else should this have been given to if not me? I wouldn't wish this upon anybody. I wouldn't. But I can tell you, with everything in my being, I wouldn't change anything that has happened to me, because I firmly and truly believe that it's made me the person who I am today. It changed my outlook and perspective on life completely. You know, when somebody says to me, now I'm not feeling okay, I take that, and I take that seriously, because you just don't know what the next person is going through. And I always think of myself, you look like you're picture perfect, but because I live with a condition that's an invisible chronic pain condition, you would never know. You know, so I always say, you never know what the next person is going through. If not me, then who? You know, challenges are given to us not to defeat us. I don't believe that God gives us anything to defeat us or to bring us down. It's really just to build us, and He's strengthening us for something bigger, for a better purpose that He has set out for us.
0: Beautiful. Lenore, you've built yourself as a multifaceted entrepreneur. What does entrepreneurship mean to you, aside from financial benefits, of course, which is a bonus, but it also gives you something that you keep pursuing it and want to do more, right?
1: Yes. So, you know, I think entrepreneurship looks different for different people. For myself, and I think mine was built out of the situation and position that I found myself in. Mine was literally just starting a business, doing what I could do from the comfort of my home, because remember, I can't do the 9-to-5 job. The condition that I live with doesn't allow me to do that. Mm. But starting a business where I'm able to set my own terms, have my own rules, be answerable and accountable to myself. But in that, through my entrepreneurial journey, how am I impacting other lives, other women's lives, the youth? How am I impacting them? What is it that I'm doing through my entrepreneurial journey? And my entrepreneurial journey is as you say, quite multifaceted. It includes fashion, it includes beauty, it includes etiquette, it includes the dance space and the theatrical and art space, the creative space. So it's combining, and it definitely at the center of all that is education and giving back. So mine is combining all those into one.
0: Yeah. Lenore, also, what would you say are probably some of the biggest lessons that you've learned from building businesses and navigating the world of business? And then as a female in this space?
1: You know, I've learned that, okay, so through entrepreneurship, right, comes freedom, comes creativity, problem solving, creating opportunities, and turning that into something of value, teaching one responsibility, resilience, and being able or given the ability to create solutions rather than simply, you know, waiting for your circumstances to change. So for me, with that entrepreneurial, some of the biggest lessons I've learned through building different businesses and navigating different businesses as a female entrepreneur is that talent is important, absolutely, but discipline, consistency, and relationships are equally important. And I've learned that, yes, one needs to understand numbers. You need to protect your reputation, but you also need to know your value. And never, ever build businesses around the assumption that everything is going to go according to your plan, the plan that you've set out for yourself. And I think most importantly, you know, I've learned that reinventing yourself doesn't mean failure. Sometimes one just has to evolve to remain relevant.
0: I think, you know, building a business or starting a business can be a very daunting task. And you've done this multiple times. So what would you say is the most important part? You mentioned self-discipline, you mentioned relationships, advice for somebody who wants to start up something, but they're scared. You know, is it a case of you need to just try no matter what? Do you need to get the capital first? Do you need to get some investors first? What are their first steps?
1: I think for me, and I speak personally, having made mistakes and having learned from those mistakes, I would say, do your research. Do your research before you just step into what it is that you're wanting to step into. Knowledge is power. Knowledge is key. And then once you have that, just begin. I would say to you, you would need to just begin. You don't need to have everything figured out, right? You take it one day at a time, but, you know, researching, testing the idea, starting small, baby steps, And then you learn as you go along. And I always say, overcome fear. Fear is not a bad thing. Fear, I believe, is a good thing because it shows that you're actually interested in what it is that you're wanting to do. So fear is not necessarily a sign that you should stop. But I think it's simply evidence that you know what you are attempting actually does matter to you, and you actually are passionate about that. Look, funding is also key. However, let me say, funding without knowledge would be difficult to sustain. Mentorship without access to opportunities also, then that just becomes theoretical. And then confidence, but without resources can be frustrating. So top of list for me, if I had to put the ultimate thing as top, is research your subject matter before you just dive into it. That would be key.
0: Okay, quite an insightful answer there, Lenore. Thank you. So, you also served as chairperson of the Women in Business Forum for the Durban Chamber. From that experience, what did that show you or teach you about the challenges and opportunities that women face in business?
1: Oh, what it definitely taught me, firsthand experience was that, us as women, we are incredibly capable. I don't think we realize how capable we are. However, capability alone does not remove structural barriers that we find ourselves in. Women need access, as I said earlier, we need access to markets. We need access, yes, to funding at times. We need access to networks, to mentorship. Critically, we need access to information. And then we also need access to spaces where decisions are made. And I also saw the incredible power that exists.

0: The pie is big enough for all of us to each have an equal share.
1: Okay. Lenore Inc. is another important part of your entrepreneurial journey. Tell us about the vision behind it and what you wanted the brand to represent.
0: Okay, so Lenore Incorporated, Style by Lenore, was always there, right? This is prior to me being injured and life changing so drastically for myself. Mm. So Style by Lenore was always there, where through my dancing space, I was always involved in fashion, style, beauty, makeup, etiquette, et cetera, et cetera. Mm. Lenore Incorporated was born through the adversity that I went through, where I was wheelchair bound intermittently for 2 years. I couldn't wear heels anymore. My hair started falling. I was sometimes debilitated to a point where I couldn't blow dry my hair because my wrists wouldn't function normally and that. So my orthopedics would say, you can't do this. You can't carry a big bag, a heavy bag. You can't wear high heels. You can't do this. You can't dye your hair. You can't do X, Y, and Z. So Lenore Incorporated was born from me wanting to solve a problem for myself. I still wanted to put my best foot forward. I still wanted to show up looking the best version of myself. But at that time, it couldn't be in heels. So I decided to design my own sandals, design my own handbags, design my own dukes that I was able to wear on the days where my hands would fail me and I couldn't blow dry or style my hair, or when my hair was falling out too much and I couldn't leave it open, so I needed something. So I call it my crown. I would wear one of my dukes, and that would be my crown. So that, in essence, is where Lenore Inc. Truly began. And from that, it then developed into where I was then asked and approached to coming to do mentorship, to do motivational, be invited to motivational speaking. And then that became part of Lenore Incorporated, where it now included mentorship, motivational speaking. Definitely, yes, the style, the fashion, the beauty aspect of it as well. And just connecting all of those. You know, I wanted to create more than just a fashion or styling brand. I wanted to create a platform where I was able to help people understand the power of presentation, the power of personal branding, the power of etiquette, the power of showing up confidently, but the power of showing up authentically. And ultimately, you know, the brand represents this, helping people to become the best version of themselves, the most confident version of themselves, but critically doing all this without losing who they truly are.
1: Mm, beautiful. So, Lenore, you are known for your strong sense of style, and you wear some beautiful outfits and style gorgeously.
0: But you've
1: said that, you know, images is much more than just about clothing. You know, it's about your presentation and then what it can do for you as well. Let's talk a little bit about that just as we're heading up to news at 8 o'clock. So we just have a few minutes before news.
0: Okay.
1: But, you know, sometimes we tend to just throw whatever on and head out the house. And I think being in lockdown for so many years, although it was a number of years ago, we still have those habits, right?
0: Yes.
1: So talk to us a bit about the importance of showing up in that sense of presentation.
0: Okay, for me, firstly, it begins what does personal image mean to you, really? What does style mean to you? And having worked in the image consultancy space, you know, for years and years and years, for me, these are not really disciplines that are separated. It's all of this speaks to one central idea, you know, how do you show up? How do you present yourself? And how you make people feel around you, you know, when you show up. So for me, images is visual, yes, but it's also, it involves behavior, it involves communication, confidence, etiquette, professionalism. You know, whether I'm working, you know, in someone's wardrobe, personal brand, hospitality, et cetera, et cetera. Ultimately, you know, helping one to understand the power of showing up. And your personal image, in my view, is the total impression that you put out

0: that you create. It's not simply what you wear. You know, it speaks to your appearance, as I said. It speaks to how you communicate, how you articulate yourself, your body language, your manners, the professionalism, and also the way you treat people. You know, so I feel your image should be an authentic reflection of who you are, but also of what you present. And presentation matters, you know, because people form impressions of you very, very quickly.
1: Mm.
0: But remember, presentation is much bigger than an expensive piece of clothing or physical beauty. You know, when you are appropriately groomed, when you are groomed correctly and you are prepared and you're intentional about how you present yourself, you feel good, you know, and it positively influences how you feel and how you how others also experience you. And for me, the objective in knowing your personal image and your personal style is never about perfection. It's intentionally, it must be intentional, and there must be alignment with the authenticity of who you are.
1: Right. And like you touched on a bit as well, it does affect how other people view you, but then it also has an effect on how you show up.
0: Absolutely. Absolutely. I mean, when you are put together and you are well groomed, you automatically feel and you feel like you look good. You look good. But then the shoulders are back. The head is held high. You have the sparkle in your eyes. You have this glow that people talk about, you know. So for me, that's what I feel it does to you. But it also boosts your confidence like you cannot believe.
1: All right. Wonderful. Lenore, thank you so much for being with us this past hour. We're going to chat with you more just after 8 o'clock. We are in conversation with Lenore Kos-Mikey. Thank you for chatting with us. She's a South African entrepreneur, businesswoman, creative professional, motivational speaker, and recently appointed chairperson of the South African State Theatre. Lenore, we'll talk to you just after the news at 8 o'clock.
0: Perfect. I will be here.
1: All right, wonderful. Navs will have your final news update coming up in a bit.
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8: Eight o'clock. Good evening. In news just in, suspended EMPD Deputy Chief Julius Mkwanazi has been arrested in a separate matter linked to the controversial blue lights fitted to tenderpreneur Vusimusi Kat Matlala's vehicles. His lawyer, Shafiq Sarli, says that Mkwanazi is facing fraud and corruption charges. but the defense has not yet seen the charge sheet. Mkhwanazi is expected to appear in the Germiston Magistrates Court tomorrow, where other suspects are also expected to be joined as a co-accused.
9: I haven't seen the charge sheet, but as far as I can glean, it has to do with the blue lights fitted on the vehicle belonging to Kate Matlala. I understand Mr. Matlala and Mr. Stain will also be joined as co-accused in that matter. Remember from the Madlanga Commission of Inquiry, there was evidence led about the impropriety regarding the blue lights, etc. So we had this on the cards and we're glad that it's come and we can deal with it.
8: Now, members of Parliament's ad hoc committee established to look into concerns of national security are debating whether Police Minister Senzo Mkunu, who is on special leave, had sinister motives when he instructed the disbandment of the Political Killings Task Team on the last day of 2024. The committee is considering its draft report. It has been investigating allegations of criminal infiltration, corruption and political interference in the justice system. ANC MP Kusela Diko and MKP member David Skosana had differing views on the matter.
10: It is our submission that in the evidence presented to us, the sinister motives that Jerome Mkhwanazi had spoken about, we had failed to establish a link.
11: The minister knew what he was doing here. You know, it looks sinister, I must say. You know, what was the hurry?
8: Now, the ANC in KwaZulu-Natal is calling for the removal of the Provincial Cooperative Governance and Traditional Affairs MEC, Thulasizwe Buthelezi. The party is accusing Buthelezi of using the department to sabotage the ANC-led municipalities. This after Buthelezi slammed the ANC-led Umkhanyakude District Municipality over its plan to buy 5 specialized water tankers worth a total of 14.6 million rand, with installments made over a 36-month period. Yesterday, Buthelezi said in a statement, this would be financially irresponsible and should be cancelled. He said the department has already purchased water tankers for local municipalities under the district. The ANC says the district has done nothing wrong and accused Buthelezi of political grandstanding. Now, ANC spokesperson in KZN, Sifiso Sonjika, says that Buthelezi is unfairly targeting their municipalities while ignoring IFP-led municipalities that have also purchased water tankers.
12: We are dealing with an MEC who's hell-bent in using his position as a partisan tool to fight the ANC. This is enough now. We have actually called the Premier to remove Reverend Buthelezi from COGTA. We don't care where he takes him, but COGTA is a very important department that must see our people out of their misery and poverty. Water is essential. So Mkhwanazi is doing the right thing, and we think they must defy him, continue with the process of buying water tankers, because our people of Mkhwanazi deserve water.
8: On the international front, and rescuers in Nepal and Tibet are racing against time to find survivors after the flash floods that hit a narrow valley. 1,300 people are still missing, among them 6 South Africans. Rescuers have so far found more than 389 bodies. The BBC's Laura Abika.
13: We're told 141 rescue personnel are now at Geerong Port. Geerong is that area where you see a wall, a torrent of water rushing through that narrow valley, wiping away buildings. So when it comes to that region, it has been extremely difficult for Chinese rescue teams to get anywhere nearby. We're also told by rescue personnel who've been speaking to Chinese state media that one of the key priorities is to stabilise a lake which is upstream. They are extremely concerned that there could be yet another dam burst.
8: Wrapping up, a US military judge has set a trial date for alleged 9/11 mastermind Khalid Sheikh Mohammed. He's been in the US detention for the terrorist attack since 2003, spending most of the time at Guantanamo Bay. Mohammed, along with 3 other co-conspirators, will face a military tribunal in June of 2028. Nick Harper reports from Washington.
14: Since 2006, Khalid Sheikh Mohammed has been held at the U.S. military facility at Guantanamo Bay, Cuba. Now, a trial date to take place there has been set for June 2028. If this trial goes ahead, it would be a staggering 27 years after the September 11th attacks. An earlier trial date was set for 2021, but legal wranglings and multiple delays forced a change in schedule. In just a few weeks' time, the US will be marking the 25th anniversary of the 9/11 attacks. Nick Harper, SABC News, Washington.
8: Top story at 8. Suspended EMPD Deputy Chief Julius Mkwanazi has been arrested in a separate matter linked to the controversial blue lights fitted to tenderpreneur Vusimusi Cat Matlala's vehicles. I'm Navita Gajraj. That's it from the news desk. You're the news team. News resumes tomorrow morning at 6. From me, good night and do stay safe.
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0: It is 14 minutes after 8. You're listening to Talk at 7 on Lotus FM. Good evening. It is the 27th of August. It's a Thursday. And yeah, we had quite a bit of windy conditions in Durban. So if you are heading out and about, I hope you're keeping warm and also staying safe and nice, taking it nice and easy on the roads too. So it is our culmination of Women's Month. We still have the 31st of August to get through and this weekend as well. But for Talk at 7, we're culminating our Women's Month commemorations. So if you are just tuning in, we have been in conversation with Lenore Kosmaiki, and we're going to continue. My name is Shastra. I'll be with you till 9 o'clock. So we are joined by an inspiring South African entrepreneur, businesswoman, creative professional, motivational speaker, and recently appointed chairperson of the South African State Theatre. That's Lenore. You may know her from your television screens on the Mummy's Club, Sugar and Spice, but aside from being a television personality, she's an image and etiquette specialist, adjudicator, and passionate advocate for women, youth, and the arts, with a career in education, dance, fashion, beauty, entertainment, and entrepreneurship. So many different caps there, or so many different feathers in the cap. Now, Lenore has dedicated herself to helping people discover their confidence, purpose, and potential, a mother of three and a true champion of empowerment, resilience, and South African talent. Thank you once again, Lenore, for joining us on Talk at 7 and for staying with us.
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0: So, Lenore, we started talking just before the break, just before the news, actually, about image consulting, what it means to, you know, dress up and show up for yourself and what it can really do about your own perception and your own confidence as well. Mm. And I think that that's a really important thing to speak about and to touch on, like we did a little bit earlier. And then you also spoke a bit about developing a personal brand, authenticity. I think I'd like to go a little bit more into that. A lot of people have their own personal brands now because, you know, you might be doing your side hustle on social media. You might be, even whether you're a corporate, right? You still have a personal brand. Advice on how to build a strong personal brand without losing your authenticity or using your authenticity to build a strong personal brand.
1: Oh, you're speaking straight to my heart there. I love that question. Thank you. So for me, I think what is critical for anybody is to know your value first. Your personal brand, I believe, should amplify who you are and not manufacture a personality that doesn't exist. You know, one must be consistent. You must understand what you want to be known for, and then to ensure that what you communicate publicly aligns with how you conduct yourself privately. For me, authenticity also doesn't mean that you have to share everything. It means being truthful about who and what you are all about. A personal brand and authenticity also means being able to walk into any room and being able to communicate with confidence, with competence, with composure and credibility. I also believe, you know, your personal brand and your authenticity should speak to how you speak, how you listen, how you make decisions, how you manage pressure, and then also how you engage with people. I always say, you know, you can be dressed absolutely beautifully and have absolutely no presence. So undeniable presence for me comes from a combination of your appearance, of your competence, of your confidence, and your character, and definitely you being your authentic self.
0: Mm. Speaking of authentic self, sometimes it might be tempting to put on a different mask, especially when you are faced with a reality TV show, right? So you've been on our TV screens, particularly known for Mummy's Club, Sugar and Spice reality show. How did being in front of cameras teach you? What did it teach you about yourself? How did you feel about being visible in that public space? Did you ever feel like you had to, you know, maybe even somewhere in your subconscious feel like you needed to present like a, you know, a put together front? Or was it just like, okay, the camera's here, I'm doing my life?
1: You know, Shastra, I think for me, before even engaging in reality TV and signing that contract, I had to understand what does reality television mean. And reality for me, in simple terms, means you being you, you being your authentic self, showing up as you are an imperfect human being. So for me, getting an understanding of what that meant and unapologetically being true to exactly who I am, I think that was the first thing, was very, very critical for me. And what you saw was what you saw. Lenore that you saw on your television screen is Lenore that you'll see at the mall, is Lenore that you'll see when you bump into her. That is just who I am. And I believe in living your authentic life through and through, being you through and through 24/7. But I also, being on reality TV also taught me that visibility does require vulnerability. Mm. Being vulnerable is not easy. And cameras capture moments, but they don't always capture the entire context behind those moments. And being on reality TV also taught me, you know, to become more comfortable with being seen, and with understanding that I also can't control every interpretation that people will have of me. It reinforced, you know, the importance of me knowing and being comfortable being who I am and knowing who I am, because public visibility can amplify both praise and criticism.
0: Yes, definitely. So as someone who's worked in television, entertainment, on public platforms, what advice would you give to women who are afraid of putting themselves out there because they fear criticism? And I think that sometimes that fear of criticism and of getting negative comments can be paralyzing.
1: Absolutely, you know, but I also then do believe that you can't build a truly meaningful life around avoiding people's opinions. People will always have opinions regardless. So if you do put yourself out there, you know, reality is you will get people that will love you, but you will also get people that will criticize you. And if you stay quiet, somebody may criticize that too. If you respond, somebody may criticize that as well. The question then one would have to pose to themselves is, you know, whose opinion has earned the right to influence you? Mm. You know, I believe you must build your character, you must know your purpose. And I think when getting into that space, you must also accept that visibility comes with both applause and criticism. That's critical to understand.
0: Yeah, definitely. And you know what, Lenore? I think that even with publicity, yes, it does come with praise and criticism, but even if you're not in a public sphere, you still experience that, but just on a smaller scale, because everybody has an opinion.
1: Absolutely. I mean, if I can just touch on that, something came up on my feed. I'm not a very huge technology person, but I was on one of my social media platforms, and something came up onto my feed where there was a lady that was responding to somebody that was body shaming her, and she was now responding and giving insight as to why she looks the way they did. And you could see how much it really truly affected her. She was very tearful and she was breaking through that. And I just thought, my goodness, you know, as you say, you don't necessarily, you know, have to be in the public eye for a person to either have applause or to have criticism for you. And that's why I say knowing who you are, being comfortable in your own skin, realizing that you are not accountable and you don't have to explain to somebody who you are, why you are the way that you are. Just be you. Mm. And, you know, just coming to terms with, you know, people will talk regardless, positive or negative. You just have to develop that thick skin and be able to just be true to yourself and know who you are.
0: Yep, people are going to talk regardless. Ain't that the truth? Lenore, let's talk about something that's a very big part of your life and a very big love in your life, dance. It's been part of your life since childhood. Where did that love and passion come from? Was it just something that you were drawn to, you're born with? And talk to us about how that has shaped your confidence and your discipline and your life.
1: No, thank you so much for that. And definitely, you've hit the nail on the head. I'm very, very passionate about dance. It has been a huge and is still a huge part of my life. So, I was actually quite the tomboy growing up. Never wore dresses except to Sunday school. I wore long socks and dresses that my mom would sew for us, my sister and I, to Sunday school. That would be the only time you would find me in a dress and church shoes and socks. Other than that, I wore shorts, pants. I was a real tomboy. And then, so dance entered my life at a very young age, and it was my mum actually. I was around 10 years old, and I'm giving my age away. I'm going to say I was in class 2 or standard 1 when she put me into ballet. And literally, it's been no looking back ever since. I thoroughly enjoyed being in ballet, and from ballet got to ballroom and Latin American dance and then theater. And it was more than just a hobby. It became literally part of who I was. And, dance has been so critical in my life, so influential in my life. It's taught me about discipline. It's taught me about commitment. It's taught me about timing, teamwork, and how to perform, even when you are nervous, even when you doubt yourself. It's taught me to show up. It's taught me also that, talent will get you noticed, yes, but it's the discipline and the hard work and the consistency that will keep you going and keep you progressing. And it's those lessons that I've learned from my early childhood days, that have followed me now into business, into leadership, and into life generally.
0: My producers shared a beautiful picture of you doing what looks like the splits and a very handsome man. So is this you and your husband dancing? Is this Latin American ballroom? What are you doing?
1: That is correct. That is my husband and I many, many years ago. And that is Latin American dancing. That split position that you see me in, yes, is definitely a Latin position.
0: Okay, so did you meet through dance?
1: Yes, we did. I entered, it was the Prix d'Elegance, the competition that was called Prix d'Elegance, and it was being held in a man's in Toti. And I entered with my then partner that I was dancing with. And we went onto this competition floor, the dance floor. And I must be honest, there was this young, absolutely gorgeous young man on the floor who was judging us. He was one of the judges.
0: Oh.
1: And I, saw him, caught his eye. But remember, I grew up in a time where you weren't allowed to have boyfriends. You weren't allowed to speak about boys or say, I saw somebody that I thought was so handsome and that. So I saw him, and I think he saw me. Our eyes met, and that's where I left it. But lo and behold, the following week when I went into the dance studio, we were told by our dance instructor that we've got the South African champion that's he's our guest visitor, and he'll be teaching some of the students for the next 2 to 3 weeks. And lo and behold, as I walk into the studio, who do I see? The same young, gorgeous man that I saw judging on the dance floor, who was now going to be our guest teacher for the next few weeks. So that was how I met my husband. However, he was strictly my teacher then. He was very, very strict. And it was only when I completed my matric and I said, right, I'm not doing medicine anymore. I want to go into the dance fraternity, that space. I want to become professional, but I also want to study education at the same time. He had now moved to KZN, and he was looking for a partner. The dance part at the time didn't want to turn professional, so we had to split up. And I could just say that was God's divine intervention, because the rest is history. We became dance partners. We then became boyfriend and girlfriend. We then, got engaged, we got married, and we then ran one of the biggest and most successful dance studios in KZN.
0: Beautiful. So dance has really given you a lot, huh?
1: I am so thankful to dance. You have no idea.
0: Okay, Lenore, when we started the interview, you said that you are the most loved wife. What is your secret to a wonderful and a happy marriage?
1: I think being honest and truthful with each other, I think it's about showing up for each other. Compromise, communication is key. Trust is key. Honesty is key. And the reason I always say that, and I say it with so much humility, but also with so much gratitude, because you know, when I went through the most difficult times on my life where I gave up on myself, I had a partner who truly, you know, for better or worse, stood by my side, literally held me up, carried me when I couldn't do for myself. And that's why I say, and I'm so, you know, God has really, really blessed me. I'm so incredibly blessed. I'm fortunate. I know not everybody's story ends up like mine. I'm just so fortunate. And we've been each other's and continue to be each other's greatest supporters. Look, there is no such thing as perfect. I always say that, and I say to my kids as well, I say to anybody, you don't just look from the outside and look in and say, oh, you know, hunky-dory perfection. No, everything takes hard work, but you have to be committed. You have to be willing to put in the hard work. And I think that is what has blessed us so much. I've known my husband for 30 years. I've been with him for 30 years and married for 27. So trust, communication, love, absolutely, but just being there for each other, I think, and just, you know, compromising and understanding each other is so, so, so critical.
0: So, Lenore, you mentioned that when you were done with matric, you decided to take on dance professionally, and you were considering at the time you wanted to study, did you say medicine?
1: Yes, so I grew up with my baby brother. There are three of us at home, three siblings. I've got an older sister. I'm the middle child, and I had a younger brother. My brother was born terribly asthmatic. When I say terribly asthmatic, I remember my mom being in hospital with my brother literally every other weekend. Mm. And I always had the sense of wanting to help him. Isn't there something I could do to assist him? I used to watch my mom nebulizing him, giving him medication. I would sit up with her, you know, nights on end, with both my parents there, my dad there as well. And it was always in me wanting to help. So I knew that going to the doctor helped my brother get better. So that's what I wanted to do. However, when I got to matric, and by then I was so fully entrenched in the theatrical world, in the creative space, in the arts and dance world, that I suddenly, I don't know how it happened, but that desire to go into medicine was no longer a priority. It wasn't there anymore. Mm. I had now developed this love for dance and being with people, teamwork. So that had overtaken. And I come from a very, very academic background, my dad being a principal, my mom also in the education space, aunt, uncles, all in the education
0: space.
1: So did they
0: freak out?
1: Oh, goodness, yeah. They were not happy at all. They definitely were unhappy with me. But I'm very fortunate that I had parents that, although they were unhappy with my decision, they still supported me. And I think that was critical in me being successful in choosing to go into the dance, but on condition that I back it up also with something else. So hence my studying my Bachelor of Primary Education degree as well. So I did those simultaneously. I was studying for two degrees at the same time, making sure the academics were seen to. I wasn't doing medicine. I was doing education, but then making sure that my love for the creative is not left and not supported. And so I was very blessed that I had parents that supported both. And look at how it turned out. I mean, had it not been for their support, I wouldn't be where I am.
0: Yeah, it did turn out beautifully. And, you know, as much as we can have a laugh about it, if many people would go home to say, look, I don't want to study medicine. I want to become a professional dancer. I want to study arts. I want to go into fashion. It would be a big problem in many households in South Africa.
1: Absolutely.
0: So, Lenore, I know that you're passionate about changing that perception that careers in, you know, arts, fashion, entertainment, that they aren't real careers. You know, it's not a real job. You need to have a backup. Why is that conversation so important, particularly here in our country?
1: I think that conversation is absolutely critical because, number one, I'm living proof of that. Number two, because creative industries are absolutely real industries. They create jobs, businesses, intellectual property. They contribute to tourism. And if you look at how much the creative sector assists and contributes to our economy, it's obviously left to see that it definitely is a real job. And I think that goes back to our school curriculum and the education system at large. Mm. Remember when you were at school, the subjects such as art, drama, et cetera, are seen as extra subjects.
0: Yeah.
1: They're not seen as part of the curriculum. They're seen as extra curriculum. So I think in wanting to get that correct, we've made positive strides, but there's so much more we can do. And I firmly believe, with myself having come from the education background, being an educator for over 10 years, we need to disrupt the education system. We need to disrupt the curriculum where it no longer just becomes STEM, it becomes STEAM, where the A in STEAM truly becomes part of the curriculum and we start nurturing and supporting the child who is more the creative child and more of the artistic child. And don't get me wrong, I'm not saying by any means we mustn't continue to place emphasis on STEAM. Mm. On STEM. I just believe that it could become STEAM rather than it just remaining as STEM. And then for me, I feel too often young people are told that, you know, arts are simply hobbies. And that narrative, I am unapologetically driving and wanting to change. A young person can be a dancer, an actor, a producer, choreographer, designer, filmmaker, an entrepreneur, a digital creator, and they can build legitimate, sustainable careers. Mm. I mean, way back in the day, I was 18, 19 years old when I was running one of the biggest dance studios in KZN. And if I can tell you my take home, you know, when I did get my Bachelor of Primary Education degree, and I was teaching as an educator in a school, but my take home from teaching dance and running my own dance studio was more than triple the amount that I earned from my salary as an education, as an educator. Mm. So there's money to be made there, and we need to start promoting, monetizing the creative sector.
0: Yeah, I'm with you, Lenore. Then in March of this year, you were appointed chairperson of the South African State Theatre. Tell us a little bit about that role and what that responsibility means to you.
1: So firstly, let me say that, sure, it's deeply meaningful to myself because, you know, I've spent so much of my life in and around the performing arts and the creative sector at large. And, you know, now to be given the opportunity by our honorable minister who appointed me to be given that opportunity to serve as the chairperson of the South African State Theatre, it's not just humbling. And I'm completely grateful for that, but it's also such an enormous sense of responsibility, and I really truly am honored. You know, I see it as an opportunity for myself to contribute not only to an institution, but also to the future of the South African creative sector. I mean, you can hear I speak with my hands, with my eyes. I speak so passionately when it comes to this because it's something that is part of
0: All right, we seem to have lost Lenore for a second. We'll try and get her back on the line and be back in conversation with Lenore. Of course, just chatting a little bit about the fact that she is chairperson of the South African State Theatre. And we're going to be wrapping up our Women's Month commemorations shortly, and we'll get her back on the line and be back with you in a little bit.
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0: 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Lenore, we have you back.
1: Yes, you have me back. I don't know what happened there. I think the passion and the emotion became so much that, you know, the line got too hot and it just cut us off.
0: It got overwhelmed.
1: It did. It really, really did. But I think we were still speaking to, you know, me being serving as the chairperson of the South African State Theatre. Mm. And in closing on that one, for me, it truly is a full circle moment, because from participating almost my entire life in the arts space, in the creative space, to now helping shape the environment in which the future generation can thrive, I just see as such an honor, and I'm truly, truly so humbled.
0: Mm. Lenore, so you've been an educator, dancer, instructor, adjudicator, scrutineer, entrepreneur, businesswoman, fashion and image specialist, makeup artist, etiquette specialist, television personality, motivational speaker, mom, and now chairperson of the South African State Theatre. Your CV must be so long. But Lenore, when you look at everything that you've built, what would you want your legacy to say to the next generation of women? And in addition to that, a message that you'd like to leave with us this evening from our chat and a takeaway for Women's Month?
1: Thank you so much for that question, Shastra. For me, I would want my legacy to say that you do not have to be one thing to be successful. I would like every person, every woman, every youth out there to know that you are allowed to evolve, you are allowed to reinvent yourself, and you are allowed to have multiple talents, multiple careers, and multiple chapters of your life. And for myself, you know, you can be a mother, you can be a leader, you can be a businesswoman, you can be a creative, you can be a professional, and you can be a dreamer. And my message to every woman out there this Women's Month, but not just Women's Month, my message in general, every day, would simply be to women that, you know, do not wait for permission to become the woman that you know, that you are capable of becoming. Believe in yourself before everybody else does, and walk into rooms that you have worked for. Create opportunities, even when they don't exist, create those opportunities. And most importantly for me, and this is huge for me, is to lift other women while you rise. That is so critical, because I feel we don't do enough of that. I feel more of that can be done. And also, you know, when life changes and plans change, remember that change in direction does not necessarily mean the end of your journey. Everyone's story, your story, is still being written, so never underestimate what is possible when you decide to believe in yourself and to just keep moving. Just keep moving. We are always evolving, and just keep moving and keep having that deep sense of belief in yourself, because if you don't believe in yourself, who's going to believe in you?
0: Mm-hmm. Fair point. Lenore, thank you for joining us tonight. It's been a pleasure chatting with you. You've given some phenomenal motivation and insight to all of us tonight, especially to those listening in. It's been wonderful having you on Talk at 7.
1: Shastra, I'd just like to say thank you to yourself, and thank you for the platform that you have created for women like myself and other women to come up here and to be able to have these conversations with you. For as much as, yes, one is speaking about their story, and that it's also incredibly humbling for myself, because through conversation, I also get to learn. So thank you so much for all that you do in promoting and elevating conversations for women. Thank you, Shastra.
0: Oh, that's wonderful. Thanks, Lenore. All right. Well, with that, we are done with Talk at 7, and we end our commemoration of Women's Month with tonight being the last show, sort of. Monday still is part of Women's Month, but we'll start with a new theme come Monday. So thank you to all of our empowering guests who joined us this month in helping us raise awareness and highlight topics that do not get the attention that they truly deserve. So we're happy to cover all of this. And next week we'll bring a brand new month and new intriguing conversations and discussions just for you. A big thank you to our guests once again. Also, thank you to my producer. That's Aisha P. Aisha, won't you get onto a mic quickly, darling? Oh, she's saying no. Don't say no. You can't say no. It's not allowed. It's not allowed. You're not allowed to say no. It's been a pleasure working with you, my love. Thank you so much for jumping into the deep end with Talk at 7 and producing, as well as to Krishangi as well. So this is my final Talk at 7 for now, for the foreseeable future. So Aisha and Krishangi will keep you company come Monday. Are you excited?
7: So you have put me on the spot and you have decided to basically say something that is going to get me crying. But it's been an absolute pleasure working with you, and I would just like to thank you so much for that opportunity. Thank you, Shastra.
0: Wonderful. All right. Thank you, Aisha. So yes, you'll be in the capable hands of Aisha and Krishangi come Monday, Talk at 7. You'll hear a little bit more of Aisha as well, but you can wait to hear more details about that as it is all revealed soon. Have a wonderful evening. Thank you for tuning in. Thank you for tuning in to Talk at 7. It's been a wonderful past 2 months that I've been on. Actually, no, it hasn't been a wonderful past 2 months. It's been a wonderful since December. I think it's been a wonderful 9 months, actually. So thanks for tuning in and keeping me company throughout this. And hopefully I'll talk to you soon. But until whenever that may be, have a wonderful evening. Take care of yourself. Lots of love. Take care. Bye-bye. Keshav Das, keeping you company just after 9 o'clock. Thank you, Lotus FM.

Hey there, Fam Jam. It's another tuneful Thursday here on the Night Cafe, and with the beat of South Africa here only on Lotus FM. My name is Keshav Das. I am your night manager. But before we begin, let's say thank you for sharing the experience with us. And thank you to Shasta as well as Aisha P for tonight's installment of Talk at 7, always bringing you the best of the best. My time now has started between now and midnight, and they call me the night manager in these parts, and we're all about relax and rejuvenate, and we want to help you wind down your day before the next one is upon us. Of course, the last day for the Night Cafe for the week, so we're going to make it one that you're going to remember until Monday with all the fun and games. And speaking of games, we have Same to Same that's coming up in a bit. I wonder who's going to crack it tonight. We also have our SALGA SABC Education interview that's coming up as well. So you got to stay tuned for it. If you're in a silly mood with it being just a day away from the weekend, then What the Fact is for you. That's up in the next hour. And a nightcap and cocktail has some really cool tracks. Going to put you in a dilemma in the last hour tonight. So here we go. We begin the show with proudly local track, I think we should. And that one is called, let's do this. It's a little bit of Sean Wajid. And we say to you, welcome to the Night Cafe. Welcome.

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1: Well, welcome to The Vibe. We're playing the music you love. It's Lotus FM. Welcome to the Night Cafe. And you know that on Thursdays we bring you a little bit of this kind of energy.
2: Same to same.
1: And that's where we've landed now. Now, the rules of the game are simple. You've got to listen closely to your radio sets, and you've got to send us your answer in a voice note to our WhatsApp line on 071-613-7803. And we asked the question, what do you think is a common factor between the two songs that we're going to play? What's the same substance between those tracks? Basically, what's same to same? You equip yourself with your trusty thinking hats, and you think on it, and your back-to-back tracks for tonight for same to same are from the movies Namavita Pillai and Hello Brother. It could be anything from the same actors, directors, music composers, location, to the color of the costume that they're wearing. Options are endless here. And you've got to think on it. And when you think that you have the correct answer, after you open up your imagination, you let us know what you think. Exercise your thumbs and pop us a message on our WhatsApp line. Once again, 071-613-7803. Send your answers through. You only have until the end of the songs to get them through. And of course, on the other side of same to same, we have our Salga SABC Education interview. So do stay tuned for that. But I'm waiting for your answers for same to same tonight. Here we go.

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1: Well, Fam Jam, I gotta tell you, the messages are stacked tonight. Let me bring you the correct answers that came through here on the WhatsApp line.
2: Good evening, Keshav. Both songs in Same to Same mention the word brother, Lalitha Munyan.
3: Hi, Katie. Both songs got brother in it. Thank you, Clive Pochepson.
4: A very good evening to you, my dear boy. It's Ronnie Clay from Johannesburg. Both the songs are about a brother, but in different languages.
5: Namaste, Keisha. It's just you well. Happy Rakshabandhan to you. About the song referring to brothers from Lashni.
6: What's up, Narol? I'm just going to throw...
1: There's another correct answer that came through here.
7: Hi, Keshav. Both songs have the word brother in it. One in Tamil and one in English. Frankie.
6: What's up, Narol? I'm just going to throw in the towel and guess that it's the same singer on both songs.
1: Unfortunately not there, but we did have correct answers that came through here on the WhatsApp line. Here's one from Patsy Gavender. I know that she got it correct tonight.
8: Hi, Keshav the Mac Cafe. I think same to same. Got hello, brother. Hello, brother. Hello, brother. I miss my two adorable handsome brother.
1: Well, so many more correct answers here. We had
8: yo.
1: Premila Govinda with the correct answer. And she says, Namaste, Keshav. Thank you so much for that correct answer, brother. And wishing them a happy Rakshabandhan, though they're miles apart. I wish them a blessed day from Premila of Gandhinagar. Molly had it correct tonight as well. Another one that came through here was Vimla Perumal that had it correct. Geeta Birbal, good to see you back on it. This one that came through from Malika Chetty with brother Swami Reddy as well. And so many more. I'm so sorry that I did not have the time to get through all of those answers. But thank you so much for putting through a message here on our WhatsApp line. Well done to you.
9: Yay!
1: Well, it's time for us to jump onto our SABC education interview, and that's happening on the flip side of this.
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1: 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Enriching minds, enriching lives. Welcome to Lotus FM. My name is Keshav Das. I'm your presenter here on The Night Cafe. And tonight I hope that we will have a very exciting and insightful discussion. You've got to stay tuned and prepare yourself to be educated, informed, and entertained. Tonight with our SALGA Radio interview with South African Local Government Association, that's SALGA, we talk about waste and its value. And joining us in studio is Mr. Bala Nengovela. He is a senior specialist in waste management. And we say hello and welcome to you to Lotus FM.
11: Good evening, Keshav, and good evening to the listeners of Lotus FM. Thank you so much for this opportunity.
1: Oh, thank you for joining us. To you who's listening in right now, wherever you are, you're driving at home, or you're driving or you're at home or you're working the night shift, we are asking you this. How can you profit from waste? You can let us know on 0716137803. Bala, let's begin this conversation by asking a simple question. What are the different types of waste?
11: Well, Keshav and the listeners, as you may know, there are different types of waste. There is waste that comes from our households, that it is called household waste, and it is comprised of things like papers, plastics, cardboard cans, and many other organic type of waste. So that's mostly the waste that comes from household, and that's the waste that municipalities have been entrusted from the constitution to be responsible of, to ensure that it does not pollute our environment and our waterways. You also have the what you call commercial waste or industrial waste, which most of it is hazardous. That's the space that province and industry play a role, and you have what you call healthcare risk waste. These are the waste. These are the type of waste that comes from our hospitals, clinics, as well as private doctors. But that is it's also under hazardous waste, which is not the responsibility of municipalities. Thank you, Keshav.
1: Okay, very interesting. Of course, we all know about the waste, I suppose, in a way or two. But what are the laws of waste management in South Africa? Can you break that down for us, please?
11: Well, yes, indeed, there are laws that governs the whole value chain of waste management. I'll just focus on few, maybe four, that are more critical. First, which will be the Constitution. The Constitution, which then gives rise to our citizens, to an environment which is clean and healthy for their well-being, which it is enjoined by the Section 24, which gives those rights to all citizens. Then the second law, it's called Waste Act, which also it governs the whole value chain when the waste starts, where the waste starts, and where it ends. Obviously, it starts from households when we have purchased or when we have bought material or whatever we have bought. Once we have used what we would like to use, and then the post-consumer, in most cases, then it tends to be categorized as waste. So that law called the Waste Act, it covers the whole process of managing that until at the end, which is the landfill site. Then the third one would be the regulations called Extended Producer Responsibility, which give obligations to the producers of waste that they need to be responsible. Not necessarily producers of waste, but all producers that have put their product in the economy or in the market, which then leads to the generation of waste. So those companies or producers are required to be financially and as well as operational responsible of the waste that is generated or that's generated by their products, to ensure that it does not pollute the environment. Lastly, I would focus on the bylaws which municipalities need to develop and ensure that those bylaws are gazetted and they are enforced in order to ensure that the area is clean and it's clear how the service is going to be provided. So those are the four critical laws that govern waste management in the country. Thank you.
1: Awesome. Okay, we're going to continue this conversation in a little bit. On the flip side of an ad break, we are chatting to Bala Nengovela tonight about waste has value. Here we go with that little ad. We'll catch you on the flip side.
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1: You're listening to The Night Cafe on Lotus FM. My name's Keshav Das. I am your presenter here on the show. And we have our SABC Education interview with SALGA, South African Local Government Association. And tonight we're discussing waste has value. And to do that, we have our guest in studio, and that's Bala Nengovela, and he is specialist waste management. Bala, you mentioned the laws for waste management in South Africa, but what are the principles of waste management?
11: Yes, there are principles that requires not only those that are managing waste, but everyone in the country, where we need to avoid waste from being generated. If we cannot avoid, we need to minimize the amount or the volume of waste that is generated. And then where we cannot minimize, then we have to recycle the waste that would have been generated. So maybe I should also take a little bit step back. Before we recycle, we should be able to reuse what we can reuse. There are some of the things that we tend to dispose or to not use. We think that it should go to the bin, but we can reuse. And there are quite a number of those. Some of the bottles that we find in the receptacle, that some of those can be reused. Some of the carrier bags can be reused, or the type of the material that we use to carry, we can reuse. Then where we cannot reuse, then we have to recycle. And obviously, mostly people that sort of play a role, it's more around the collection of the recyclable material. Then when we cannot recycle, then we need to recover some of those material. Only when all those principles that I spoke about, it's only that when they cannot work or we are unable to do that, that's when we take the material or the waste to the disposal facility, or that's when we can dispose. So those are the principles that governs the management of waste. So at the end, the goal is that there should be nothing that goes to waste.
1: Mm, absolutely. How can young people start businesses in recycling? Because you mentioned recycling, and we did put out that question, how can you profit from waste? Is that interrelated?
11: Well, the what one can indicate when it comes to recycling, there are economic opportunities in waste. There are studies that have been conducted. If I can mention the study that has been conducted by one of government entities called CSIR, it shows that there's economic potential to the tune. The last time we looked at the study, it was indicating that they are to the tune of just over 12 billion that needs to be tapped into. Obviously, there are quite a number of efforts that needs to go into that. So I'm saying that as a context, just to indicate that first for our youth, it is critical that we change our perception towards waste. We need to relook or change our behavior towards waste. Then we'll be able then to attach value into the material. And through that, then our youth can start cooperatives, and then they can also start the buyback centers where people or the individual people, then they can bring the material and then they sell or they collect. And then there's also another stage or another level, which is more of a processing. So those are the opportunities for our youth that they can tap into through this waste recycling value chain. And lastly on that, just to indicate that there is support mechanism that has been established through the extended producer responsibility regulation that I mentioned earlier. Mm-hmm. All the producers, they are entrusted with that responsibility to support recycling initiatives. So there is that opportunity that we call upon our youth also to tap into.
1: Yeah, absolutely, and make it a greener South Africa as well. How much income can be generated from recycling, Paula?
11: So income, that there is income, as I've indicated, and it varies in terms of the efforts that would have gone into the collection of the material. So at the collection material, obviously, if one collect and bale is like squeezing, for the lack of better word, they contract them, then you increase the value. Some of the waste pickers, without going into exactly the amount, they take care of their family, they take their kids to schools, to universities, so you are able to cover the household cost, and you are able to even take your kids to even tertiary level. So obviously it would vary, but obviously there are efforts, and there is a need to, and this is one thing that I would recommend, to look at the fluctuation, because the recycling products, they operate more like our oil, where it fluctuates and all those. So it's more market driven. So there are trainings that we coordinate for all colleagues or for all people who are in recycling, so that they are able to understand the market fluctuations. So there is that opportunity to get revenue. The second part of it is when one is also operating at a buyback center level. So that's also a little bit more in terms of the processing, then you bring more value. So it becomes then a more of a lucrative business, and then also the processing. So there are quite a number of those opportunities to run a successful business. And they ask those that are running successful business with so many employees, and they can cover all their overheads and also do make profits. So without mentioning the figures, but at all stages of recycling, our youth can cover their costs.
1: Running off this question, this last question, what recyclable materials currently have market value?
11: So as I've indicated, there are those dynamics that are there in terms of the fluctuations, but the top material, top recyclable materials that have high value, we've got cans, that in any illegal dumping, Kishav and listeners of Lotus FM, where you see this illegal dumping, you won't see cans, you won't see steel, you would hardly see the PET, you would hardly see clear plastics. Those are the materials that have high value, but obviously, as I've indicated, when mostly the waste pickers or those who are in recycling, they look at the right time when the price are even more higher, then they sell, and then if there's a need to little bit stockpile for some time, then they stockpile until then looking at the price. But those are the four key materials that have high value. I wouldn't touch on the steel, because steel is also dealt with separately, but it is also one of the high value material.
1: Mm. How can residents of the community connect with buyback centers then?
11: So there are buyback centers across the country. There are what you call a producer responsibility organization. They've got, I must indicate quickly, just to indicate that Salga, we are in the process of signing an MOU with the Alliance of those producers, so that we've got municipalities to coordinate and also collaborate with those producers. So most of the buyback centers are run privately, and also the cooperatives. So they are those producers. They've got list of all the buyback centers, even at the local municipalities. Our youth, if they've got interest to connect with the buybacks and our communities, they are able to then, through municipal offices, able to then to be connected. I must also just indicate quickly, we from Salga's side, we have just recently developed a tool which we are rolling to municipalities to be able then for citizens or communities, when they are in those areas that municipalities are using that mobile app, they can just go into the app and ask where is the nearest buyback center. Then it will be able to show them where are those facilities. So we're currently rolling that that app to municipalities to assist in locating facilities that are in municipalities.
1: Absolutely. That sounds like great stuff there. I think you mentioned what youth and women opportunities exist for them in recycling businesses. Perhaps you can expand for us what support exists for recycling cooperatives.
11: Well, Keshav, support mechanisms for cooperatives. The first in the even if it's not it's not only youth or women, they are interested in establishing a cooperative. If they can go to their municipal offices, they would be people in the department called Local Economic Development. They are entrusted with the responsibility to assist those who are needing to establish entities like cooperatives. So there are support initiatives. We also able to link those that might not be aware or that might not be able to engage with their municipal offices. We are able to assist with that from Salga's side. They are also they can also be linked with funding institutions who fund establishment of recycling cooperatives, so that they are able then, if there's a need, maybe for identification of a land, and also things like fencing, those companies that or those NGOs that I've spoken about called PROs or producer responsibility organization, they are able to assist with that, and we are also able to provide that information where needed, Keshav and listeners.
1: How does illegal dumping affect communities, Bala? I think this is a very important one. You touched on it a little bit, but perhaps you would like to dive into a little bit more?
11: Well, yes. The illegal dumping is a huge problem across the country. And most of open spaces, maybe you drive around wherever you're driving around, mostly the open space that you will encounter or you're walking, mostly it's illegal dump. There might be illegal dumping. And it is a huge problem. It has impact on the environment and the property value. So it is one thing that we're really struggling, and we would like to appeal to our communities that let's not only leave that responsibility to municipalities. It requires a joint effort, so that we work together with community organizations, including the private sector. We are currently trying to then, we've got a program called Clean and Green, which is aimed at mobilizing communities to work with municipalities in ensuring that towns and cities and villages are clean, and we discourage issues of illegal dumping. But added to that, we are encouraging and supporting municipalities to enforce bylaws, because those tools are aimed or developed in order to assist in dealing with problems like this. But before that, we would like our communities to work with municipalities in ensuring that issues of illegal dumping is addressed.
1: Mr. Nengomvela, can you explain to us what is circular economy?
11: Circular economy, I will put it in a simplistic language to say, it is a process of extending the lifespan of products. So if it is a can of whatever it is, it has been put, it could be water, it could be anything. So putting it back to the process of being a can, that's the process of a extending the lifespan of that particular can, so that we do not go back and get the virgin material. And then if it's a paper, then we have to cut new trees, which they've got the purpose of getting us oxygen and all those things. So the circularity part is the extension of the lifespan of a product without necessarily going back to get the virgin material.
1: Okay, so we did get a message here on the WhatsApp line, and I think it's probably related to the next question that I'm going to ask you, which is, how can communities participate in separation at source programs? We had a message from Patsy Governor, and she says, love to the guest, firstly, we put our waste in the bags, and we have a green bag for empty plastic containers, and we take that very, very seriously. Is that related?
11: The question or the comment is very, very related. Excuse me. So separation at source, it is one of the initiatives that is it's considered sustainable, or it contributes to sustainable development. So communities, in almost all urban centers, the listeners would know or would have experienced this. In any bin that is put out for collection, there would be someone who comes and look for things that can be recovered. Now, waste separation at source becomes very crucial, because it avoids the contamination of that material, because it has been separated. If it's a dry waste, it's only put together with other dry material, rather than mixing that material, which then reduce the value. So it is very important to do that, and it increases the value, and it also lessens the efforts of those waste pickers who come and stretch through the bins. So it is very important that all of us, we begin to move towards separating all the recyclables and leave the organics and separately, or what you call the residual waste that would go to a municipal truck.
1: So we did put out the question to our listeners, how can you profit from waste? And we had Kay from Peter Madsberg that said, by selling the plastic bottles and papers to companies that recycle waste. And you did mention that. Because we're short of time and we're running out of time, as we wrap up this conversation, what is the message that you would like to give to everyone listening in tonight?
11: The main message that I would like to bring across is first to indicate that there are economic opportunities in this material that is called waste. It's just that we need to change how we look at it, how we relate with it. Then we begin to then to attach value, and then we'll be able to see it contributing to the GDP and the growth of economy in the country. And our youth can also look into that and not see waste as something that, after all has failed, then you can look at it. So that's one message. The second message for me is that we are asking communities and private sector to work with municipalities in ensuring that we deal with the scourge of illegal dumping and littering. Those efforts, jointly with municipal efforts, we should be able to deal with the problem, and we would really appreciate community participation in municipal programs. Thank you so much.
1: Well, thank you so much for your time and joining us tonight on Lotus FM. We do appreciate you coming through.
11: Thank you so much, Kishav, and the listeners.
1: Well, that was Bala Nengovela, a specialist there, senior specialist for waste management, chatting to us tonight about waste has value for our SALGA education program. And remember that happens here every Thursday night on The Night Cafe. And if you've missed any of the episodes, you can go through to SABC Plus and catch up on everything that you've missed. 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
16: Good morning, Clarina.
17: Oh, morning, Uncle Raymond.
16: Well, you don't have to sound too excited to see me.
17: Sorry, I was waiting for Auntie Amy.
16: Didn't she tell you that today is her day off?
17: She did, but she always comes to see me, even on her days off.
16: She'll probably come by later. She told me she had some important stuff to tend to regarding your adoption.
17: Oh, then she can take all the time she needs. I don't mind waiting.
16: That's very kind of you. What you up to?
17: Not much. Just some research on Shaka Zulu.
16: Interesting person to research. Got an assignment due?
17: Yes. I learnt about him already, but my assignment is about influential South Africans, and I decided to make Shaka Zulu my topic.
16: I used to love watching that TV series.
17: There was a series about him?
16: Yes. I think Brandon has a copy.
17: Cool. I'll ask him to lend it to me.
16: He won't say no to you. The legendary Shaka Zulu. Let's see if I still remember my history. He united many tribes and clans into a great powerful nation back in the 1800s. He was both admired and feared. He was an excellent strategist. He, along with his men, won many battles by using tactics he came up with, like the bullhorn formation.
17: I was just reading about that.
16: It was a combat tactic that allowed his men to close in on their enemies from three sides.
17: Why was he feared so much?
16: He was very strict and didn't like weakness. But that also made him respected.
17: But then he was assassinated, killed by his half-brothers Dingaan and Umhlangana. They didn't like the way he ruled. They dumped his body in an empty grain pit filled with mud and stones. I was reading in this book that no one has found him.
16: The exact location of where he was dumped is unknown, but a monument was built in an area where they think he is. However, some believe that the exact site is somewhere in Cooper Street in Stanger. He was killed on the 24th of September.
17: And then that day became known as Shaka's Day, until some years ago, when the 24th of September became known as Heritage Day, because after South Africa became a democratic country, the government decided to acknowledge all cultures on Shaka's Day, instead of the Zulus only.
16: Yes, and everyone uses it as a chance to dress up according to the cultures they follow and believe.
17: So, not only Heritage Day, but King Shaka Airport and Ushaka Marine World is also named after Shaka.
16: Correct. Did you find any pictures of him on the internet?
17: Yes. Hang on, I'll show you. Shaka Zulu picture. Here, it's a painting in black and white.
16: I'm afraid they didn't have any cameras back in that time. This drawing is the only close depiction of him. He has a statue in Stanger and in London.
17: Fashion was at its peak in the 1800s.
16: Yes, it was. Men in skirts with no shirts and weapons. The look to have. In that picture, he's holding a long throwing assegai and a shield covered in cowhide because it made it stronger.
17: The assegai was very popular. It's a long pole made of wood with an iron tip. However, he didn't like it much, so he invented a shorter version, which looked like a short sword, and it became useful in hand-to-hand combat. Too bad Shaka's mother died, otherwise she could have protected him.
16: He was very close to her, and when she died, he ordered a mass mourning period. He became very sad, and that's one of the reasons why his brothers killed him. Shaka didn't allow any crop to be planted, no one could drink any milk, and no one was allowed to start a family.
17: He really missed his mother. I know how that feels. Only difference is, my mother didn't want me.
16: Hey, sweetie, neither you nor me know why you were left at the orphanage. So let's not speculate or assume anything, okay? Maybe you were left there by accident.
17: Then why didn't anyone try to find me?
16: I don't know, but there's no point in thinking about the past. You're here now, and you're happy. And you'll never have to go back to that orphanage again.
17: I don't want to ever go back.
16: Now, come on, cheer up. I actually came here to tell you that Auntie Reshma is looking for you. She has a present for you.

0: Disgusting. Absolutely disgusting. There are thousands of words in all languages, but absolutely none to describe vile abominations like these.
1: What happened now, Sivaji? Every time you read the paper, you get so upset.
0: I don't know what humans are becoming.
1: What happened, Sivaji?
0: Another aged lady was raped.
1: Hey, chichi, man. Bloody rubbishes. No respect they got, man. I think monsters like that got no mothers. They just pop out of a dirt hole from some bad place. Was it a break-in?
0: Yes. The culprit took all the jewelry, including her wedding chain, and raped her. Hit her badly, too. It says here, her daughter was at work and she was alone at home.
1: So sad. You think you're safe in your own house. It's so ridiculous how bad crime has gotten. And for what, eh? For what? Things that don't even belong to you. I don't know where they got permission to think it's okay to take what's not theirs in the first place. That auntie's jewelry and wedding chain, shame, man. Her husband must have worked so hard to buy and put for her. Oh, they must have belonged to her parents and handed down from generation to generation.
2: Is everything okay here? You look angry.
0: Another elderly woman has been raped, Raymond.
2: Oh no. It's bad enough when women are raped. But elderly women and children too? I just don't understand what this world is coming to.
1: Not this world, my boy. This world's people. Not even this world is spared from rubbishes like that. Crime in this country is getting from worse to terrible. Sunita always tells me that crime in Dubai is almost non-existent.
2: That's due to that country's harsh crime punishment.
1: Yeah, same thing must happen here. Death penalty to all the wrongdoers.
2: I don't know about taking another person's life, but a severe punishment for these crimes should be allowed. And not just life imprisonment or a few years in prison and then out on good behavior. That's ridiculous.
1: I think criminals who do wrong to others must have the appropriate punishment given to them. They kill someone, they too must die. They rape our women, they must have their parts cut off. Then they'll learn. You're right, Raymond. Rapists mustn't die for that horrendous crime. Death is too lenient.
2: Now that I can agree with. It makes me so angry just thinking about it. You know, when we were growing up, it was drilled into our heads that elders have to be respected. Women especially. It's unimaginable to even think of doing something like that.
3: Amy? What happened? Why are you crying?
4: It's nothing. Don't worry.
3: It's obviously something. I'll get Raymond.
4: No, please. I'm fine.
3: You want to talk about it?
4: It's just this whole bloody adoption process. Everything is so clear-cut, but it's still taking so long.
3: Is there a problem with the adoption?
4: No. I've done everything they asked of me. I gave them all the documentation, but it's still taking so long.
3: I'm sure they're just making sure all their T's are crossed and their I's are dotted.
4: If only they bothered to cross their T's and dot their I's the first time around. I mean, if they only did all these checks before Clarina was put in that orphanage, I could have spared her all that misery.
3: What do you mean?
4: Nothing. I meant in general. Why do people adopt children only to dump them at orphanages when they don't want them anymore? Children don't deserve that.
3: I think it's because of those reasons that the social workers make sure that the child is definitely going to be taken care of the second time around. What does the adoption process comprise of?
4: Firstly, there's an application to adopt the child. Then there's a screening, preparation, and orientation process.
3: That's to check the background and current situation of the person adopting?
4: Yes.
3: Financial position too?
4: Finance isn't the problem. It's law that a person can't be denied adopting based on their financial situation.
3: That's nice, but how are they going to provide for the child?
4: The government assists, but I honestly think that there should be more laws to better supervise that decision. Some people adopt only to get that child welfare grant.
3: That's very selfish.
4: I totally agree. They use the money for themselves and neglect and abuse the children.
3: Do they do medical checks as well?
4: Yes. I had to undergo a psychology assessment too.

0: You passed.
1: Yes, I did. Clarina too.
0: They assess the child too.
1: Have to. One, Clarina is underage. And two, she had a troubled time at the orphanage, so her medical was also reported.
0: Did they interview her?
1: They did. Though the first time she was quiet and shy. The second time, I think she interviewed the social worker.
0: She does look like a reporter with that notebook she carries around.
1: She does, right? So, all reports are sent with the application and then we wait until they verify, double-check and investigate all findings.
0: So that's the red tape, the roadblock that's holding the traffic.
1: Yes, and it's driving me insane.
0: What happens when it's approved?
1: I can take her home and we can finally be a proper family.
0: But how did you get permission to get her to stay here?
1: When I first sent in the application, the social worker saw her condition and agreed that it was in her best interest that she move here. It helped that I had already agreed to pay for everything.
0: So you had a good chance of getting guardianship from day one. The adoption is finalized as soon as the application is approved, right?
1: Not really. The court grants you a few months to keep the child with you. Social workers conduct home visits and meetings, and then when they're satisfied that the child has the right parent, all the necessary conditions are met, and the child is now going to be taken care of, and you have that child's best interest at heart, then the adoption is finalized.
0: Did they tell you how much longer it will take?
1: A couple more weeks.
0: Must feel like years, huh?
1: You know how in school, when you wanted that bell to ring and it took forever?
0: Don't remind me. Especially when you're stuck in a class you don't like.
1: Yeah, it feels like that. Only a million times worse.
0: Well, for what it's worth, I think you'll be a great mom.
1: Thanks. It means a lot.
0: And I know for certain that Clarina can't wait to leave here.
1: You think? I mean, she still has the final say.
0: What do you mean?
1: Clarina turns 16 next week, and when she does, she has the right to choose where she wants to live and if she wants to give her consent for the adoption.
0: Are you kidding? I think she gave you consent to adopt her when you guys met. She'd love to stay with you and call you mummy instead of auntie.
1: I really hope you're right.
2: I hope I'm not disturbing you guys.
0: Not at all. Well, I'm off. I'll see you guys tomorrow.
1: Now who's messaging me? Don't act like you care so much now.
2: Amy, you okay?
1: Huh? Yeah, it's nothing.
2: What happened?
1: Nothing.
2: Amy, don't shut me out, please.
1: Just, it's so damn irritating when my parents start acting all concerned about Clarina. It's not like they wanted her in the first place.
2: They were against you adopting?
1: No. Yes. It's a long story.
2: I'm listening.
1: Let's just say that all of this is mostly their fault. If they just bothered to listen to me from the start and gave me a chance, all of this wouldn't have happened.
2: What do you mean?
1: It's been a long day, Raymond, and I'm tired. See you tomorrow.
2: What was that all about?
3: 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Join us again tomorrow for another episode.

Oh, hey there, Misty. It is a night cafe, and it is time now for you to get your messages in on the WhatsApp line after we just finished there with episode 19 of Rainbow Bridge. It's beginning to get really interesting. I wonder what's going to happen with Amy and that whole situation of the adoption. I really hope it works out. In the meanwhile, we've got some music to keep you company before you send through your messages on the WhatsApp line. 071-613-7803 is that magic number. Remember, if you're popping us a text, all good. If you're popping us a voice note, make sure that it's 30 seconds or less because we like it cutesy here at the Night Cafe. I see that I have my work cut out for me because lots coming through on the WhatsApp line. Lots of messages there. In the meanwhile, how about a double play starting off with Ramji Aake Bala Karenge? Jack!

0: So Meta is set to start charging South African businesses for replying to customers on WhatsApp. Is it better to communicate via a chatbot or speak to an actual customer service representative?
1: I want to chat to the actual person. If I have anything to talk about, I'd rather not text it. I'd rather pick up the phone and say it.
0: I really love to communicate with real people, but they are so frustrating. And actual customer happiness comes from the chatbot.
1: Should I call you Karen Nilofa?
0: Karina would be better.

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1: Well, Fam Jam, you have a voice and it must be heard. That's when what happens here when we bring you part one of
0: Night Whispers.
1: Let's get to it. Okay, so starting off with this one from Sandra Dorasamy. She says, Om Sai Ram, the members of the Amcha Tuesday Senior Citizens Club would like to thank Gona and the team for the wonderful trip to Durban and back. Sounds cool. Roy D says, how's it, my man? Please thank the members of Amcha Tuesday Senior Citizens Club and Mervin Chetty and their staff for the wonderful time that you gave us. Glad to hear you had a good time. Next one is from Pumani, and she says, hi Keshav, wishing a blessed Raksha Bandhan to everybody that celebrated. Have a lovely day, and thank you very much for that. I'm jumping onto this next message that came through, and it says, hi Keshav, hope you good. My birthday wishes goes to my one and only daughter, Logi Ramharuk, and that's for tomorrow, and everything of the best for the future as well. Thank you. That's Kogi Ramharuka, rather, from Kanta Govinda. Happy, happy birthday to Kogi. And here's the next one that came through. That is this little message from Ronnie Pillay from Johannesburg. And she says, love and blessings and a happy weekend. Keep rocking to everybody. Here's this one that came through from Ashika, that is saying that she's enjoying the music tonight, and I'm glad to hear it. Namaste to Lashni there, and happy Raksha Bandhan as well, is what she says. Here's another one that came through, and this is from Rosengamina Primrose, Johannesburg. She says, hi, my Desi boy, loving Night Cafe family. Trust everyone is okay and having a good night tonight. And also the correct answer she gave us a little earlier for same to same. Jenny says, hellos. Night Shift rocking the airwaves, positive energy, that's what we do here. This next one says, Vanakam and good evening to our Lotus FM family, and wishing my dear sister Vicky Dava of Dinal a happy and blessed 70th birthday. Also wishing Dinegrin and Nolene Chetty a happy and blessed third wedding anniversary. Love from Malika Chetty and family of Newlands West. Happy, happy birthday. Lots of reason to celebrate there. Happy Raksha Bandhan coming through from Narita Ranjit. Good to hear from you. Here's Ashton from Chatsworth. This says, hello, Lotus FM. Enjoying the music on this warm night. And hello to all the young people out there. Here's Padma Chetty that says, Om Sai Ram. And trust you well. And thank you for another super awesome show. My shout out goes to Maggie, Tina, Patsy, Molly, Radhika, Shailen, Ritesh, and Susan Mudli and Lalita Munyan as well. Thank you for a lovely show. From Padma Chetty, always so good to get a message from you. Lalita Munyan says, have very happy Raksha Bandhan to you, Keshav. Thank you very much. Hope you had a wonderful day. I did. I hope you did too. Love to Maggie and Shailen Chetty, Tina Naika, Molly Govinda, Annette Premlal, Ranjini Reddy, Rani Pillay, Anita and Padma Chetty, Radhika and Premila, and wishing you all a wonderful weekend. We'll miss the Night Cafe and cannot wait till Monday, 9 p.m. Lots of love from Lalita Munyan. And next one, very quickly, says, good evening, handsome Keshav Das. Thank you very much. Happy Raksha Bandhan, God's richest blessings, and shout out to Lotus FM listeners. Thank you for the awesome show and lovely music. Lots of love from Susan Moodley and Peter Madsberg. Here's the next one that says this. Vanakam Namaste, Mr. Night Manager. Thank you for the awesome show Monday to Thursday, and wishing you and all a happy Friday and a safe weekend ahead. May God shower you with immeasurable peace so that you can shine with the love of God throughout your life. I pray that the new month of September is going to be a better, happier one. Thankful for getting through the past 8 months with so much love from our friends. A friend is someone we turn to when our spirits need a lift. A friend is someone we treasure. Thank you for the love, sisters. Rani Pillay, Lalita Munyan, Radhika Sula, Padma Chetty, Vino Jagesar, Annette, Tambika, Patsy, Tina, Molly, Jane, and all that coming through from Maggie and Shailen Chetty. And hope that you are well, Shailen, as well. And Tina Naika says, hi, my dear. Happy Raksha Bandhan to you and all my sisters and brothers of Lotus Land. We'll be listening all the way. And lots of love there, and God bless. And that's where I have to leave it, unfortunately, because there's so many messages.
0: We're cooking up a storm at the Night Cafe, and we've received tons of messages for Night Whispers. We thank you for the love, but due to the high volume, some messages may not make it on air.
1: Unfortunately, that's only the time frame that I had for the messages there for Night Whispers Part 1. We will have Part 2 coming through in the next hour, so you got to stay tuned for it. And you can listen out for your voice notes and 30 minutes of non-stop music as well. I have this little song that I really enjoy and I decided to put onto the playlist tonight because I wanted to listen to it and I cannot just share. I keep my joy to myself. I have to share it with you, right? So this one is from the movie Deewana. You would remember Rishi Kapoor in it as well. It's called Payaliya. Here we go.

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1: Well, Fam Jam, I hope you enjoyed that song as much as I did. Paalia from Divana. It's time now for us to take you 35,000 feet up in the air. You wondering what I'm talking about? Well, here we go with...
2: What the Fact.
1: It's our weird and wacky news from around the world. And imagine you're flying to Vegas, right? And you're doing this. You're flying to Vegas either to gamble or to get married, right? Most often. Well, this couple was flying to elope. And just you and your person, romance, the vibes, maybe a little gambling along the way. Now, imagine the flight crew, they said... You know what? Actually, we have other plans, because that's exactly what happened to Sarah and Montavlo, her partner. They were flying to Las Vegas to have a quiet little wedding, nothing fancy, no big drama. And then

0: Well, the flight attendants find out that they were getting married and basically said, excuse me, not on our flight, you're not. So at 35,000 feet, they decided, you want to go to Las Vegas to get married? We're going to get you married here. There were 178 passengers on board who suddenly went from passengers to wedding guests. Yeah, they were just there vibing the vibe and they were watching this unfold right in front of their eyes. It was really something to behold when you really look at it. There is a video that has been going viral on social media with this incident as well. So everyone was like, what? A wedding? Is that what we're doing now? Is that where we are? Yeah, but they were very excited. So the captain, turns out this captain was an ordained minister. I mean, like, what are the chances, right? At this point, the universe was like, listen, my guys, I've done my part. Please just say I do. But wait, the wedding outfits? There was no bridal shop at 35,000 feet in the air. And you're just on one plane, right? So the crew had to get creative. They made the bride a veil. And this is the true part that really gets me. They made her a veil out of one-ply toilet paper. And a wedding dress as well. Yes, toilet paper. And the bouquet was coffee stirrers from the Southwest Airlines there. Listen, if this wasn't your Pinterest wedding, this was Pinterest with a little bit of turbulence. But honestly, it was beautiful. Sarah said that she'll never forget the kindness of the crew. And the social media absolutely melted over the story. Now, I want you to just take a listen to this video that's going viral.
1: We have decided that we are going to hold a ceremony here on our flight at 35,000 feet. 178 witnesses. We have all eyes on the bride, and then we can have your attention for about 10 minutes.
0: Yeah, so that's something you can check out on social media. Imagine that. You don't need that fancy venue. You don't need that designer dress or the Instagram perfect wedding. Sometimes you just need your person and maybe, well, 178 strangers and a captain who can legally marry you about... Also, let's not forget about maybe like, what, 50 meters of one-ply toilet paper. But congratulations to the happy couple. Honestly, that was such a cute little love story. Well, and on that note, we jump onto 30 minutes of non-stop music. Best of the local jams tonight. You know the vibe. Vijay Rajkumar starting us off with Ae Meri Maa.
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1: Good evening, Keshav. Looking forward to the last show for the week. Loves to Lalita, Muni and Tina Naika, Maggie and Shailen, Rani Pillai, Padma and Devi Chetty, Patsy Cavender, Shanta, Susan Mudli, Pramila Cavender, Molly Raghu, Fatima Yunus, Radhika Sulal and Ritesh. I am incredibly grateful for our friendship. Loves, Molly.
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Well, Fam Jam, South Africa's home for good music, all the great vibes, and just the right amount of good songs there on Lotus FM. Always, every song is a good song here on Lotus FM. That was 30 minutes of non-stop music happening every Monday to Thursday at 10:30. And honestly, we were cooking tonight, like Cyril Ramaphosa or Cupcake says, clock it. So you see some lekker tunes there in a little musical marathon with you loving it. We had Lalita Munin that said, absolute fabulous selection. It was mind-blowing. Maggie Teddy said, ending the month of August with an amazing magical selection there for 30 minutes non-stop music. Molly said, mind-blowing local songs. Local is lekker. Tina Nika said, she enjoyed it, especially Edward Reddy's song. And of course, we ended off there with Mita Sapna, a DJ Dizzy D on that one. Now, I got to tell you that we have lots more in store for you in this hour because you cannot go anywhere. We're switching gears in just a little on the other side of this double play. We've got Minute Motivation at 11:11. Your quick little reminder that whatever today was throwing at you, it's okay. We're going to cope. We're going to move. And then later this hour, we've got Nightcap and Cocktail. You know that we like to keep things interesting around here, and got a little bit of The French Affair that's coming through. Any guesses of what song? It is quite a famous one. While you're thinking about it, we are going to jump onto this double play. It's Dasa Dia from our Inti Bangaram, and we also have Dance Pit Chance with Sunidhi Chauhan from Ramne Banadi Jodi that's coming through. Flip side of this, Minute Motivation at 11:11. Stay tuned to The Night Cafe. My name is Keshav Das. Thank you for tuning in.

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1: That's and Dance with Jones. That's that double play that you just heard. We're vibing here on the Night Cafe, and we're going to bring some more good vibes right now. I hope that you're having a terrific Thursday with us here on Lotus FM. And if you need that little reminder that there's greatness within you, and that your dreams are worth chasing, and that the people around you may sometimes not quite see your vision, it's okay. You don't need them to. This one's for you. It's Minute Motivation. And tonight we're hearing from Life Diamond Compass with When Everyone Says Your Dream Is Impossible. Because sometimes the biggest dreams, I think they sound a little crazy, right? Right up until they become reality. And I heard Shastra Nageser say something on Talk at 7 tonight on her last show. So sad. But she said when she was interviewing Lenore that, you know, everyone tries, and you hear that maybe they got it right on that 101st try, 101, but those 100 tries before that, it seems impossible, right? So that's what it's all about tonight for Minute Motivation. Here we go. Minute Motivation at 11:11.
2: Everyone laughed at his dream. They laughed at his hard work. They laughed at his courage. But one day, the same people were going to feel proud of him. Have you ever shared your dream and people did not take you seriously? Family says, choose a safe job. Friends say, be realistic. But your heart says, I want to do something big. This story might be your story. There was a beautiful green village. It was surrounded by fields and big mountains. In that village lived an 18-year-old boy named Arman. Arman had a dream. He wanted to go to the city and become a filmmaker. But the people of the village laughed at him. They said, will a camera give you food? First find a job, then dream. Every day Arman heard these words. Every day his heart felt a little more broken. One day, he felt very tired and confused. He went to an old wise man in the village. Everyone called him Guruji. Arman asked, Guruji, is my dream wrong? Everyone is laughing at me. Guruji smiled and said, people laugh for two reasons. Either someone is crazy, or someone is brave enough to try what they never dared to try. Arman became quiet. Guruji gave him a seed and said, plant this seed, water it every day, and do not tell anyone. Arman planted the seed. He watered it every day. 1 month passed, nothing happened. 2 months passed, still nothing. 6 months passed, nothing. People laughed again. Even the seed is like your dream. Arman felt broken, but he remembered Guruji's words, water it every day. 1 full year passed. Then one day, the ground cracked. A small plant came out. In a few weeks, it became a tall bamboo tree, so tall that everyone was shocked. Arman ran to Guruji. Why did it take 1 year to grow? Guruji said, for 1 year it was growing strong roots under the ground, strong roots, so it can rise high and touch the sky. Then Guruji looked into his eyes and said, your dream is just like the bamboo tree. Some dreams do not grow fast. First, they make us strong. They bring rejection, failure, and tears. So when we rise, the world stands in shock. If people are laughing at you, maybe your roots are growing. Start today. Write your dream clearly. Take one small step every day. Learn to ignore negative voices. Remember, roots grow in darkness, but the tree stands in the light. One day the world will clap for you, and you will quietly say, thank you for laughing at me.
1: Well, that was Minute Motivation tonight. And I think sometimes we all need that reminder, right? When someone tells you that your dream is impossible, you've got to remember that they're telling you what they believe, not what you're capable of. You don't need everyone to understand your vision. You don't need everyone to encourage you. You just need enough courage to keep you going. So dream big and work quietly sometimes, and keep believing, because sometimes impossible is just another word for not done yet. And that's where we leave Minute Motivation for this week. We have a double play on the way, and then we'll jump onto your messages on 0716137803. We have tons here on the WhatsApp line. We're going to do our best to get them all through. In the meanwhile, double play starting off with Tony Kakkar and Neha Kakkar, brother-sister duo for Raksha Bandhan. Here we go with Dime Dime.
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3: Part two, here we go. We start off with this one from Shamla, and she says, "Welcome, Bessie. Happy Raksha Bandhan to you. Waiting for my gift because I got holes in my pocket. I just want to wish Benson a happy birthday. Hope you had a lovely day. Stay blessed." From Shamla. Here's the next one that came through that says this. "Namaste Keshav, night manager. Thank you for an epic show. To all my brothers, a very happy Raksha Bandhan. And may this thread of love forever shine between a brother and sister. Today is a sad and a happy day as it marks 4 years for my beautiful sister in heaven, Kroshni Gauri. I miss you so much. Words cannot describe how I feel, but you fly with the angels. Until we meet again, always and forever in my heart, your memories will forever be in my heart. And to the amazing couple, Dinegrin and Nolene, a very happy third wedding anniversary. And may your marriage be blessed with abundance of love, fun and joy, and a lifetime of happiness, success and togetherness, and many years of memories and bliss and love." From Anita Chetty in Alberton. Now, Fam Jam, I got a very sad message, and this one says, "It is with deep sadness and heavy hearts that we announce the peaceful passing away of Aisha Adam from Tongaat. She truly was an avid listener of Lotus FM, and tomorrow marks 52 years of her wedding anniversary. Sadly, and she'll be dearly missed by hubby Adam and daughters Suraya and Khadija and grandkids Mohammed, Maram, and a whole host of family and friends. Gosh, it is so sad to hear this, but yeah, sending lots of strength to the family. It is a difficult time. Thank you, Indira, for letting us know. And next one that came through, it says, "Hi Keshav, happy birthday to Saroj Naidu. Hope you had a special day." From Agita Birbal. And here's the next one that came through from Patsy Gavina. And she said this on the WhatsApp line. Let's take a listen.
4: Yo, the Night Cafe, our CEO Kesh, ever so appreciative. Epic show for the week. The last night of the Night Cafe. We wait your Monday timing. You have a super duper weekend. And the Lotus Landers, you all too. Thanks to each and every one of the Lotus Land that's always tuned in. Lots and lots of love. Two names to mention. Yo-Yo.
3: Well, thank you very much, Fancy Governor. Here's another one that came through, and it says, "Namaste Keshav, lovely choice of songs tonight. Really enjoyed Hamari Maya and that one from Premier Love, Gandhi Nagar. That was the local tracks there for 30 minutes. Kanta Governor said, lovely songs tonight." And this one that came through from Moinam Shlanga, and it said this, that... really good lessons in the episode for the couples who are adopting, right? And that one for our drama tonight. And he said, "You cannot leave us with double play on Thursday. Please extend your Night Cafe vibe hours to Friday." Listeners, let's vote for Friday Night Cafe. Mo from Amishlanga. I appreciate that. Thank you so much. Here's the next one that says, "Good evening. I look forward to the Night Cafe. Your show keeps me alive. Such blessed company. After a hard day's work, it relaxes me, and thank you for the awesome music. Bless the Lotus FM listeners and make the show all worthwhile." Mo and Amshlanga, we're going to do just that. Absolutely. Thank you so much for the love there. And Narita Ranjit, sending you so much of love. So good to have you back with us. And Nirvana popped by, and she says, "Yellows." Hello, is there on the WhatsApp line? Here's Radhika Sulal, who popped by as well, wishing everyone a happy Raksha Bandhan. And she says, thanks to Tina Naika, Maggie Chetty, Rani Pillay, Molly Gavada, Lalita Muni, and Patsy Gavada, Padma Chetty, Premier Love Gandhi Nagar, for the good wishes and prayers for me. Appreciate you very much for the love. And love always. I'm glad that you enjoy 30 Minutes of Nonstop Music as well. And I hope that you get well soon. Next one says, Salam San, sending my love and the world to you, Lotus family and my family. Juma Mubarak, lots of love from Aisha. Jazakallah is there. Next one that came through is from Rosingham de Primrose, Johannesburg, comments on Minute Motivation. And she says, the tree that grew in silence stood tall in sight. Absolutely. Renny Doman says, thank you for sharing Minute Motivation. What a powerful story. Patience is a virtue. And Kanta Governor, loving this show as well. That's where I have to leave it tonight, unfortunately.
5: 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We thank you for the love, but due to the high volume, some messages may not make it on air.
3: To Ashika, to Rogers, to Cindy and Praveen, I see your messages. Thank you for sharing the love. And I'm so glad to hear that you are enjoying the Night Cafe. Unfortunately, that's all the time that we have. But we will jump back onto Night Whispers on Monday. So I hope you pop me a message then. Triple play on the way. I'm going to include two new songs here. Ala Bolelo from Jailer 2. I know you're looking forward to that movie. And we're going to end it off with She's My Chela Kuti from Immortal, also a new one. And in between that, a little bit of Danger from Param Sundari. On the flip side of this, Nightcap and Cocktail, Fam Jam.

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1: Your night experience on the Night Cafe radio show. Well, hey there, fam jam. Didn't you love that last little track there? She is my Cella Kuti. Actually, the entire triple play was fire, right? Well, and right now it is that time of the show where we bring you
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1: Now we kick things off with the Nightcap. It is a track that is one that's going to take you on a trip down memory lane. And then we're starting with a classic jam there. You're going to be saying, wait, I remember this. It's My Heart Goes Boom by The French Affair. And yes, when you think we're done, we're bringing out the cocktail. And tonight's mix is a little remix treatment. It's called the Alien Cut Remix. I know, what a name, right? But I'm telling you, you're going to want to hear this one. So turn it up, get comfortable. Let that nostalgia do what it does best. We're quenching your thirst for good music. One track at a time. It's Nightcap and Cocktail, baby, right here on the Night Cafe on Lotus FM. Let me know on the WhatsApp line, 071-613-7803. What are you going with tonight? Is it Nightcap or is it Cocktail? And hey, listen, I know that you are listening to me from around the world, not just here in South Africa. If you're listening from around the world, pop me a voice note now on the WhatsApp line, 071-613-7803, and of course the plus 27 in front of that, and let me know where you're listening from. Love to know. But here we go at Nightcap and Cocktail.

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2: FM Jam, let's check out what you're saying here on the WhatsApp line about Nightcap and Cocktail. I had this one that says, "Hi, Nightcap tonight for Nirvana." This one says, "My heart goes boom, boom, boom for Nightcap and Cocktail." And you know what? Both go boom, boom. Loving both there. More from Mshlanga. Here's the next one that says, "Salam, son, it's Cocktail. Enjoy the weekend." And that one with from Aisha. Thank you very much, Aisha, for voting. Next one here, Lalita Munyan says, "Love both the Nightcap and Cocktail. It rocks. Thank you for 3 hours of top entertainment. Lots of love. Lots of love to you too." This one says, "This, Cubs, good to have you with us. It is Cocktail tonight." And here we go. This one says, "Hey, Kesha, this is Thavan Woodley, listening to the Night Cafe from Las Vegas, New Mexico." Awesome stuff, Thavan. Always good to have you with us. Molly says, "Love the Nightcap, and thank you for another fabulous show on the Night Cafe." And Rennie Doman says, "Thank you for very much for the amazing show as always. And thank you for keeping all the people in Nepal in your sincere prayers." Of course, we have Rennie Doman, rather, that has family there in Nepal. Remember, you got to keep her family in your prayers because we don't know what the situation is at the moment. And lots of love, and may you always be safe. Nightcap and Cocktail tonight for Rennie Doman. Thank you so much. And she said, "It's been a very long day, so good night." Tina Nika says, "Well, I love both the Nightcap and the Cocktail. Thank you for the awesome music." And this one says, "Nightcap tonight. Hasta la vista, amigos, from Rosin Governor Primrose, Johannesburg. Unfortunately, that's where I have to leave it, but we're jumping onto a quick little track before I say goodnight to you. This one's called Dance Mary Rani." I remember this song being such a big hit. Here we go.

I'm Jam, Dance Mary Rani there with Guru Randhava, and that's where we're going to have to leave it tonight. My night out. What a night it's been. Thank you for letting me keep you company. And whether you're on the road, you're winding down at home, or you're sitting there and you're thinking, you know what, one more song, then I'm going to go to bed. But look at you, you made it right till the end. And thank you for that. My name is Keshav Das, and I say to you, don't ever be sad, because sad backwards is Das. And that's the way Mahive. And I'm signing out tonight from the Night Cafe. I'll catch you on Monday for a new one, a last day of August there. Now go get some rest. Go get some rest before tomorrow has absolutely no intention of taking it easy on us. I mean, it is Friday though. But I hope that you have a good night's rest and you sleep tight and you do all the things that you want to do this weekend. Dream big and sleep well and stay blessed. And remember, good music makes everything better here. And I say to you, good night. And I hope you enjoy listening to Lotus FM throughout the day, 24/7, because this is the best hit radio station. I'm signing out tonight. Good night.

Fam Jam, I forgot to mention, it's my last Sunday Sizzle this Sunday, so I hope you tune in for it. Sunday, 6 to 9 a.m. Once again, don't ever be sad, because sad backwards is Das, and Das away Mahive from myself, Keshav Das. Good night. Cheers, Hari Haran.